0: and Jog fundraiser. More than 800 locals are taking part in the event at Scarborough Beach Park, including those living with dementia, along with their families, friends and carers. The event raising vital funds and awareness to support the estimated 500,000 Australians living with the condition. The Sunshine State is today celebrating Queensland Day. June 6 marks the 167th anniversary of the state separating from the colony of New South Wales in 1859. Residents will be treated to interstate rivalries in AFL, NRL and Super Netball. Meanwhile, traffic and parking changes will apply in Petrie Terrace today for the Queensland Day event. Caxton Street between Hale Street and Petrie Terrace will be closed from 6 this morning until 2 o'clock tomorrow morning. In finance, one Australian dollar is buying 70.9 US cents.
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0: Checking sport, last year's NRL minor premiers have been left stunned by the Roosters on their home turf. Canberra falling with no answers in a freezing clash with Sydney, 26-0. Raiders skipper Joseph Tarponet at a loss with what occurred.
2: Opposite to what we done last week. Just had the game plan, boys. Didn't do it.
0: Last night's other clash saw a late surge from the Storm to beat the Knights 32 points to 30. In Super Rugby, the Hurricanes annihilated the Brumbies at home 66 to 12. Queensland's mega round kicks off this afternoon with the Brisbane Lions battling the Suns. And Australia's Jess Fox has won her first global title since her return from kidney surgery with a show-stopping performance at the World Cup in Prague. That's the latest news and sport.
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4: Already seeing very heavy traffic on roads and footpaths around Eagle Farm Racecourse with racing today. Gates open at 10:30. Adara still got that breakdown on the Centenary Motorway near Garden Road exit. Now, it's affecting southbound traffic towards Springfield. If you're heading that way, watch out for it. Mount Cravat, Capalaba Road, motoring along nicely in both directions between Garden City and the Gateway. And the Gateway Motorway looking good too through Brackenridge, Eagle Farm and Rochdale. I'm Dennis Lee on Brisbane's 4BC.
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0: Sunny across Brisbane today, reaching a top of 22 degrees in the city, 23 in Ipswich and 20 on the Bayside. Looking ahead, a shower or two tomorrow with a top of 22 degrees. More showers on Monday, a top of 23. Rain to continue on Tuesday, also reaching a top of 23 degrees, and a shower or two on Wednesday, a top of 24. On Moreton Bay, southwesterly winds 10 to 15 knots, seas below 1 metre.
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8: Hello there. Thank you for tuning in. Hope things are going so well for you today. It's almost embarrassing. Sixth day of June. It's a long weekend, not in Queensland, but hey, it's Queensland Day. Hey, there's a thing. Why isn't Queensland Day a long weekend? Well, there's another thing, another problem I got with Premier Crisafulli. No wonder. David is a very nice man. I remember talking to him before he became Premier. But we're just a distant memory. I love the politics of, quick, get on his show. You might get elected. Then you get in, then you think, him? Who? What? We did invite the Premier to come on the show for Queensland Day and tell us why it's so damn good to be a Queenslander. I don't think I've ever said that before. But he wasn't available, just like he wasn't available over mining royalties, the highest in the world, well, certainly the highest in Australia, and one or two other issues. Anyway, probably got media minders saying, oh, don't go on that. Now, a body's been located in the search for a missing man in the New South Wales Southern Tablelands. Officers attached to the Hume Police District commenced inquiries to locate a 26-year-old man on Thursday, June 4. He was reported missing on a property in Windalama, I think it is. Following extensive inquiries and a land search, a body believed that of the missing man was located yesterday. And sadly, the police say the incident is not being treated as suspicious. Police in Queensland investigating an armed robbery at a business in Stones Corner yesterday. It's about 10 past three. Two people entered a convenience store on Logan Road wearing motorcycle helmets and face coverings. It'll be alleged one of the offenders produced a firearm and threatened staff before demanding cash. The pair allegedly stole a quantity of cash and merchandise before leaving the scene and fleeing on a motorcycle. No physical injuries reported. Now, the motorcycle, we believe, is a yellow Suzuki stolen from Ann Street in Brisbane City back late May. If you've got dash cam or information for police, they would be delighted to hear from you. Owen, hello. Hi, Owen. No Owen? Okay. Let me go to this story we mentioned in the previous hour. My mate Jason Morrison has a ripper in the Daily Telegraph today. Well, I say ripper because that's the quality of the story, but in terms of the potential impact on any of us who bought a home recently, you're going, what the hell? Explosive claims have been made about the state government in New South Wales overtaxing with stamp duty, reports suggesting they might have done so over a period of about 4 years. The Real Estate Institute of New South Wales claims the government has potentially got wrong the way they calculate stamp duty thresholds. Tim McKibben is CEO of the Real Estate Institute of New South Wales. He's on the line. Good morning, Tim.
9: Good morning, Luke. Lovely to talk to you.
8: Lovely to talk to you, Tim. And this is so very disturbing. I mean, it's it potentially up to $1 billion. I know Jason Morrison tried to get some reaction from government. That wasn't forthcoming yesterday. And from what I've seen, not yet. So how did you stumble on this $1 billion potential stuff-up, mate?
9: Yeah, I had a conversation with a tax expert, Joanne Sieve. So following that, I did some investigations of myself. And of course, these days, I ran it through AI and satisfied myself that there was a problem. And then I got Joanne back in and also senior counsel back in to confirm what we thought, and they said yes. But I think the thing that really troubles me here, and I can't wrap my head around it, is government had the formula right. So between the 1st of July 21 and February 22, they were applying the right formula. Then in March 22, they changed it to the formula now, which I say is wrong. So I don't know why they changed right to wrong in 22, but from that point forward, I think it's fairly clear that they've been collecting too much tax.
8: Yeah, wow. Now, it was a change of government around then, wasn't it? It didn't have anything to do necessarily with a change of government. It was something internal, it sounds like, from what you've said.
9: Yeah, look, I don't know. I'm not that close to government. I'm a bit like you, mate. They talk to me very intently just before election. And, that's the end of it.
8: Yes, so, used by a politician. I've got a career full of that. Yeah, you too, it sounds like.
9: So I couldn't comment on that. But look, I just crunched all the numbers up, and the reality of it is that people are owed money back, and I think plus interest if government's been serious.
8: Yeah. So let's say, for want of a better example, on a million-dollar property, how much overcharge do you say has happened?
9: Well, do you mind if I do, I'll read the numbers here. I did the median house price.
8: Yep.
9: And then the median unit price and also the dwelling. So it's a combo of the two.
8: Yep.
9: So people for the median house at $1.6 million are entitled to $6,666 return, and then for a unit, $3,062, and of course the median price halfway between them is $3,585. Now that is if they bought in the last 12 months. As you go back, the difference between the correct figures, the correct brackets and the incorrect brackets starts to shrink.
8: Yeah.
9: But nonetheless, you go all the way back to March 22, they'll be entitled to a refund when they change the formula and got it wrong.
8: Stamp duty revenue has skyrocketed, I think I saw in Jason's story, by about 45%. Gosh.
9: Yeah.
8: It's, they win lotto every year, don't they, this mob? Well, all governments do, let's be honest.
9: Yeah, they're completely addicted to stamp duty. So it surprises people, but these rates that we're talking about now, these brackets, were set in 1986. So for most first home buyers, they're paying tax at a rate that well before they were born. Now, what the formula, and I should say also, when the Treasurer in 1986 said to Parliament, he said, look, don't worry about the higher rates of tax because they will only apply to those very expensive properties over $300,000. So, you know, you couldn't buy a letterbox for $300,000 in Sydney. So the difference between the two formulas is that the one that government is using freezes the 1986 position. So it moves it each year, but they've frozen it. The formula they should be using over time, and it'll take 20-plus years, over time will bring the brackets and therefore the tax into alignment with the market. Now, government understands they can't just let the guillotine fall, so to speak. They need time to adjust to this, and that was the purpose of the formula, and that was the outcome that was should have been delivered.
8: Mm. Great stuff. You become the New South Wales Australian of the Year if government says, you know what, old mate Tim has got a fair point here. And, of course, we are relying on the government saying, oh, yeah, we got that wrong. We'll give you your money back. And, you know, pigs might also fly. But, mate, good on you for entering the debate, and let's keep in touch.
9: Yeah, will do. Thanks, Luke.
8: Good on you. Thank you, Tim. Bye. Tim McKibben, CEO of the Real Estate Institute of New South Wales. Fascinating. 16 after 10.
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4: On Queensland Day, we have no accidents or breakdowns to look out for on the roads around the city so far, but I'm now seeing very heavy traffic on roads around Eagle Farm Racecourse with Queensland Oaks. Gates open at 10:30. Adara, a breakdown still there on the Centenary Motorway near Garden Road exit. It's affecting southbound traffic towards Springfield. If you're heading that way, watch out for that. Macrovac Capella Bay Road motoring along nicely in both directions between Garden City and the Gateway, and the Gateway itself on the speed limit through Brackenridge, Eagle Farm and Rochdale. I'm Dennis Lee on Brisbane's 4BC.
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8: Now, as I've been pointing out, we are just days away from another mass slaughter in our own backyard. On June 9, the New South Wales government will launch an operation to aerially cull numbers in the iconic Snowy Mountain Brumbies population. Helicopters will take to the skies, tracking and gunning down these beautiful animals from above. We've been covering this issue for some time now because this is an issue that I know many of you feel deeply about, and government needs to be held to account. And the devastating part of all of this is, despite all the public outrage, nothing's been done, it would seem, from government to stop the imminent massacre. Now, the New South Wales Labor government is pushing this forward, relying on what many people call contested, I'll say it, dodgy data. They're completely locking out local families who actually know this land, this part of Australia, and who've managed these horses humanely for generations. And my next guest has spent decades fighting cruelty and refuses to let our heritage to be erased without a fight. Lisa Caldwell, a courageous Brumbie advocate whose family connection to the High Country dates all the way back to the early 1800s. She's previously served on the Wild Horse Heritage Advisory Panel and joins me on the line right now. Lisa, we're just days away from the beginning of this devastating cull. How are you feeling?
20: Well, good morning, Luke. Yeah, it's devastating and frustrating because nobody wants to listen. I've just sent out a joint letter signed by eminent scientists and members of the National Park's own scientific committees, and haven't had a response.
8: And where'd you send that? That went to the Premier, didn't it?
20: It went to the Premier, it went to Minister Sharp, it went to members of the opposition and the crossbench, as well as, of course, the National Parks hierarchy. But then again, you know, I've been asking, writing to Penny Sharp for the last couple of years and haven't had a response, including via my own local member, and you know, asking for meetings, etc. But not only have I not received meetings, but I haven't even had a response.
8: Yeah, well, that's appalling. I want to get to the population numbers, and I also want to get to the advisory committee in a moment or two. But if you don't shoot them, if you don't cull them with rifles, how do you manage them?
20: Well, the management plan still allows for mustering, but it's never been trialled, even though Penny Sharp said every other avenue had been exhausted. Well, that's rubbish, because mustering has never been trialled.
8: What is mustering?
20: Well, it would be, they can do it by helicopter like they do it up in the Northern Territory, which we'd prefer not, but because the helicopters are too frightening for them, and it's too difficult in bush country. But you can get riders behind them and muster them. We did it not so long ago. In 2023, we moved a couple of mobs from the Selwyn area across the highway to another area because they were supposed to be shooting on one side of the road. And it was only like six of us that it took to just push them along.
8: Okay. So you can move them to areas where, you know, even accepting some of what the government is saying, you can move them away from those delicate areas, if you will, by mustering rather than, you know, just open fire from above, which so many of us who just love the important role they play in our heritage, so many of us are horrified by all of this. The dodgy population numbers, which came to light on their release a few weeks back, they seem to indicate that, unbelievably, the population exploded in a year, almost indicating that stallions had to give birth to twin foals for those numbers to be accurate. I mean, how do they turn around within a year?
20: Absolutely. That's the funniest part of it. It wasn't only this last count. Back in 2014, for example, in the southern end, they counted 366 horses, but that was extrapolated out to 4,150. And then in 4 years later, in 2019, they saw 362 horses, four horses less, but they doubled the number to 8,305.
8: Wow.
20: I mean, you can't make this stuff up.
8: No, no. The National Parks and Wildlife Advisory Council's own scientific advisory committees have recommended that horse removal should only be based on local adverse impacts and not on numbers. What do you make of that?
20: Well, that's right. And that's what we have always conceded. Okay, if, for example, we know that they were concerned, this is just an example, they were concerned about the northern corroboree frog, which is up in the Fiery Range in the very northern end of the park joining the ACT. It's a wet area, and it's an area that horses don't generally go to and haven't done historically. But, you know, if horses started to move into that area, well, we could go in and move them out.
8: Yeah.
20: It's pretty simple. We did exactly the same thing in the early 2000s for parks, where there were 17 horses that were seen up on the Ram's Head, which is above Threadbow, and they wanted them removed. So we went in and helped them trap them, and stupidly we taught them how to do it from there on.
8: Yeah, right.
20: But we removed those horses. We were the ones that did the trapping and checked the traps for them. So it was all voluntary, and to get them out of those areas that they didn't want.
8: Mm.
20: I mean, that was only one little mob, and it can be done, but they prefer to spend $8 million on helicopters and shooters who are just rolling in it now.
8: Yeah, yeah, disgusting.
20: To do this.
8: You've raised major concerns about these, and I apologise to listeners, this is a bit graphic, but lung shots. Can you tell me what that means?
20: Well, they're calling them chest or lung shots because their lungs go from their shoulder right down the bottom, right up to where the saddle sits. So, and in being in the air, they can't hit their head or heart. Their heart is between their front legs,
8: yep,
20: like right down the bottom.
8: Yep.
20: And, of course, their brain is between their ears. So that's a bit more difficult to shoot from a moving platform.

0: between to get to the heart.
1: Oh, my God.
0: If it gets to the heart. But they can be assured that they can't necessarily be assured, but most of the time they will get the lungs. So they will just slowly drown.
1: My God.
0: So most of the dead horses that we have found, you might see a bullet hole up in their back,
1: yes,
0: or through their legs and neck and everywhere else, but there will be no blood except for it coming out their nose because they're bleeding through their lungs.
1: Oh, my God. Now, the call to action is simply this. Time is running out, we know that, and the helicopters, I think, take to the sky on Tuesday. Now, if you've listened to what Lisa's had to say, if any part of that is disturbing, and I suggest to you that it's all disturbing, then once again, I ask you if you wouldn't mind getting involved here. Now, there is a call to action. It's suspend Brumby culling in Kosciuszko National Park. If you do that by Googling it, it'll take you straight to the official e-petition on the parliamentary website. This is for New South Wales residents only. So just Google suspend Brumby culling in Kosciuszko National Park and please sign up to the official e-petition. Gosh, these horses deserve so much more than this. People that care about them, like Lisa, who's prepared to go and do what her family has done for decades and decades, rather than have them shot. I mean, goodness me, what have we become here? Google suspend Brumby culling in Kosciuszko National Park. And I might just say Premier Minns, who I most of the time think is a fair bloke, to not answer Lisa's correspondence. I mean, your minister, Penny Sharp, has got form here. But for you, Premier, I think that's, excuse the French, I think it's piss weak. And I think as Premier of the state, you should set a much higher standard than that, for goodness sake. Lisa, thank you so much for your time. Thank you for raising the issue. And a tough few days ahead, no doubt, right?
0: Yeah. Luke, can I just mention another issue that we
1: please
0: have with it?
1: Yeah, please.
0: Is that after the Guy Fawkes massacre in 2000, I don't know if many people will remember that, but the RSPCA actually prosecuted National Parks because they found a few horses that were still alive a week later or so. And, of course, there was reviews about that. And then ultimately, in the end, the Department of Primary Industries wrote some protocols for this kind of aerial culling and any other culling of feral animals. And one of them was called the Standard Operating Procedure, which is Australian standard all around Australia now, not just in New South Wales.
1: Yeah.
0: Now, in that particular SOP, they don't recommend shooting in mountainous and forested terrain or in spring foaling season. So consequently, national parks haven't been able to use that anyway. So when Penny Sharp went and changed after telling us in Parliament so many times that the Labor Party will never introduce aerial culling because it was so cruel, which is all in Hansard. They all said it. They all said it was too barbaric and horrific that they would never do it. But here we are. But so because they couldn't comply with the Australian Standard Operating Procedure, they went and wrote their own. So Kosciuszko has its own specific standard operating procedure, which is, to me, I call it their own license to kill.
1: Yeah.
0: So now they can go and shoot horses in any area of the park, mountains and the steep bush terrain, during foaling season. Part of that protocol is to shoot the foals first, if they can get them.
1: Oh, my
0: but we
1: God.
0: Have found so many orphan foals two
1: yeah.
0: years ago, at least a dozen that I personally know of,
1: yeah,
0: and which didn't survive in the end anyway. And the counting, it's a bit of a twofold thing. The counting method that they use, the methodology, is they say they have to use this methodology because they cannot see the horses when they're counting them. They count, they actually see 500, and then it comes out to be 5,000. So they have to use this modelling, and they say it's because they cannot actually see the horses through the forests, so they have to assume that they're there. But if they can't see them to count them,

0: How the hell can they see them to shoot them humanely?
1: Great point. Again, Lisa, thank you so much for your time.
0: Not a problem. Thank you, Luke, for your interest. Appreciate it.
1: An absolute pleasure. And I can tell you from the reaction we get whenever we talk about this story, people are white hot with anger. Can you say white hot? I mean, let's just say angry and leave a colour out of it, because I've been told we're just getting some further details about a story involving a police officer that might have been injured. And this involves potentially a stolen vehicle. So we're following that up, and hopefully I'll have more to say on that very shortly. Plenty of breaking news today, plenty of it. There's plenty of really good advice at the other end of this commercial break. It's in the hands of Simon Stevenson. We're going to put the pressure on today. We want not just the regular Simon Stevenson advice, we want next level. And he's nodding and smiling, so I reckon it's coming your way. If you've got something going on at home you need fixed, I mean physically, we can't solve your marriage crisis or your dietary problems or anything else. But you want your home looking schmick? Hey, 131873, that's next.
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4: 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But it just made us think about a couple of things, like daylight saving, like our transportation issues. But I wonder if the Great Barrier Reef, our lovely warm Queensland hospitality, negates all of that.
2: Have your say from 5:30 a.m.
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1: And thank you to all my listeners who are sending me message after message saying they've signed that petition. Good on you. We won't be silenced on it. It's too important, isn't it? Good on you. Trying to get rid of the colonial past, many people are saying. Well, you know, you wouldn't dismiss that as part of the justification. Amazing. 0460 873 873, and of course 131 873 is the open line number. A very handy number to have now.
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1: Simon Stevenson, good morning.
13: Good morning, mate.
1: How's the week been?
13: Mate, it's been a really busy week.
1: Right.
13: We've been fixing a house that had some major water issues.
1: Yeah.
13: So water pouring through a wall, which we've used the Hydropoxy 300, which I've spoken about many a time. So that's solved that problem. Fantastic. It looks really good now. We've just had my my builder in there reframing it and gyprocking and all the rest of it. So we're ready for paint now, just about.
1: Right.
13: And then building a wine cellar or a bit of a wine room, which has been quite a bit of fun.
1: That would be a bit of fun.
13: It is a bit of fun.
1: Particularly loading the wine into the coolers.
13: Yeah.
1: Two for you, one for me. The other way around, if you like.
13: Five big fridges in this wine
1: cellar.
13: Yeah. Big fridges. 100 kilos each they were. And,
1: wow.
13: We had to get them up a set of stairs and into like a mezzanine section where all the
1: goodness
13: fridges are sitting.
1: That wouldn't have been easy.
13: Wasn't easy. It was a tough day.
1: Now, people going away for the long weekend, and I guess before you go away, it's important to just be aware of some things. And I don't know what you're going to say here, but I learned the other last week that someone went away for a week, and the rubber pipe between the mains and the bathroom vanity,
13: yep,
1: split within hours of them leaving, the mess they returned to,
13: yep,
1: out of this world.
13: Yeah, absolutely. It happened to a brother of mine. So we're talking about the flex hoses, and most homes have them these days.
1: Yep.
13: Back in the old days, they used to copper from right up to the taps. Now they have flex hoses, so they'll put a tap underneath the sink, they'll run a flex hose up to your mixer tap, and they do perish over time. Same with your toilets. Toilets have got the same thing. And you should change them. You should really change them every few years, replace them. And the thing is, you go away for a weekend and one of those bursts and you've got all that pressure leaking into your house, you could come back to the most horrific damage.
1: Yes.
13: My brother had a garage that was actually under his house, and it was leaking for like a week because he was away. He came back, everything in the garage, all his tools, his car, everything was just like saturated.
1: Wow.
13: It was mold everywhere. It was just crazy.
1: Yeah.
13: And, you know, it's not a nice thing to come home to.
1: No.
13: Simple job. Go to your water meter, turn the water off. It doesn't affect anything at all while you're gone. And when you get home, you just turn it back on again. One little trick, if you do open a tap while it's turned off, when you turn the water meter back on, just do it nice and slowly. Don't just turn it straight on as quick as you can, because you've got a rush of pressure. So you want to try and just turn it on and let it just build up over time. And you can go to the top tap if you've got a two-story house and turn your bathroom tap on and just let all the air come out of the system and you're back to normal.
1: Right. What about hot water?
13: Well, look, it doesn't affect it because your tank, if you're on tank water, your tank's still going to be full.
1: Yeah.
13: Right? And it'll still just be hot like normal. If you've got instantaneous, it's just not going to be running. If you're away, it doesn't matter. At all.
1: Yeah.
13: So what you're going to do is going to save a big insurance claim and a horrible big mess to come home to.
1: Okay, let's get to some callers here. Jane, good morning.
14: Oh, hello, can you hear me?
1: We're loud and clear, Jane. Go ahead.
14: Okay, just a question. So I've got carpet in a bedroom and a couple of other rooms, and I think that probably due to furniture being moved, I've got these kind of gathers raised up. Like, for example, the biggest one would be about 67 centimetres long, and they're horizontal to that. I'm looking at getting the carpet clean, but someone suggested that I could kind of go to someone that restretches the carpet.
13: Yep.
14: And I wanted to work out how would that work. Have you got any suggestions, recommendations for who might do it? and whether I need to get the carpet washed first or afterwards.
13: I would wash the carpet first, okay, because sometimes, and I had a house that I was in recently that every time we had rain, the carpet would actually lift up in the lounge room.
1: Oh, wow.
13: And it was really weird. This big area used to just raise up in the lounge room, and then it would dry out after washing or after the rain, and it would happen when I washed it as well.
1: It wasn't an old carpet layer trying to get out?
13: Look, I think it was I think what was happening is when it was getting damp and it was just the carpet was expanding.
1: Okay.
13: So we think there was water getting underneath the house. So what I think you should do is get the carpet washed and then go to like one of these carpet places like Carpet Court and just say, look, do you have an installer that come and restretch my carpet for me? So, you know, any place that sells carpet will have installers and, you know, they're going to charge you a fee to come out and stretch it, but no problem at all.
1: There you go, Jane.
14: Try that. I did actually try the carpet people who did it, but they didn't sort of respond. So
1: you know what? We were talking off air, weren't we, about that. You get... you make an approach to a tradie. I'm not saying all, but some.
13: Yep.
1: And you reach out, and it doesn't happen once. It can happen a handful of times. You don't hear back, or they say, oh, yeah, I'll come by, and they don't come by. So annoying.
13: Yep, yep. Absolutely, absolutely. Look, there are plenty of carpet layers out there, so I would just, you know, try some other companies and see if somebody will do that.
1: Hey, Jane, whereabouts are you?
14: In Brisbane.
1: Okay, righto. Well, if you're someone that does carpet and you're in that area... Although we can't warrant them, you'll have to look after that yourself, Jane, but give us a ring here, and if Jane doesn't mind, just talk to Jane off air, we'll put you in touch. We don't normally like to do that because we don't know who's calling.
13: Absolutely.
1: So we make that clear. There's no warranty in this situation, but
13: yep.
1: I just feel sorry for that she gets let down by people.
13: Yeah, absolutely.
1: Yeah, Ziva, hi.
15: Good morning, Luke.
1: Morning.
15: Good morning, Simon.
13: Good morning, Ziva.
15: I have my kitchen cabinets are beautiful. There's absolutely nothing wrong with them. It's about 12 years old or 13 years old. However, do you know, there is like a cover on it. When it peels off, you see the timber.
13: Yes. So that is a vacuum sealed vinyl that they put over cabinets. So it's now peeling off.
15: All over the joint.
13: All over the joint.
15: It started around the oven, yep. But now it's just coming apart. And I really don't need to, and I don't want to spend on new cupboards because there's nothing wrong with the cupboards.
13: Yep. Okay. Look, I think if it's only parts, you can try and glue them back on using a contact adhesive, right? You can get spray contact adhesive and spray it onto both sides of the cupboards and try to glue that vinyl back on. The other way of doing it is to completely remove that vinyl and actually paint the timber doors. So that is an option as well. Have done that. Works really, really well. So you're just taking the vinyl away because all they've done is instead of painting the cabinets, they've just put this vacuumed vinyl over the top and it's now peeling. So either glue it back on or repaint the kitchen just using a regular, you know, paints.
1: So it's spray contact adhesive.
13: Contact adhesive.
1: Right.
13: So you would spray it onto the timber side of the cabinet, yeah. And you would spray it onto the inside of the vinyl, and then you would glue them back together. So you allow that contact adhesive to tack off,
1: yeah.
13: And then push the two together.
1: All right, Ziva, all the best. Thank you for getting in touch. I think it's Iril. Good morning to you. How can we help you?
16: Morning, Simon. Morning.
13: Good morning.
16: Luke.
1: Hi.
16: Simon, I got a shed which is about 3 meters away from the pool. It is a sliding slab, sliding shed.
13: Yep.
16: And it started to get a rust on the frame, obviously because of the salt water.
13: Right. I was just about to ask you whether your pool was salt water, and that will be the cause. Absolutely.
16: So is there anything I can put to prevent it on? I know probably water's going to keep, you know, when it rains and when the pool overflows sometime.
13: Yeah.
16: It's going to probably cause the same issue, but is there anything I can do to prevent it? Or
13: yeah, look, I mean, you could paint the shed, which will give it some protection. So, you know, if you want to, you could treat that rust with a rust converter now before it gets too bad, and then you could paint the shed with a good quality paint. You could use some of the Norglass products if you want to, or you could just use, you know, just a house paint. What you're trying to do is preventing that salt from touching the steel, and that's what's causing it to rust. So anything you put over the top, there's a product also called Penetrol, which is a product that you could wipe onto that, and it will help protect it, but you'd have to just put that on every sort of once in a while, put the Penetrol on. Mm. So there's a couple of options for you.
1: But thank you. Thanks, Iral. Penetrol, did you not say one day that's something that reduces down paint? Is that, am I got
13: so
1: that
13: So Penetrol
1: right?
13: does. So you it can it, it you can put it into oil-based paints. Paint, and yeah. What it does is it helps to allow it to flow better so right. brush marks come out.
1: Right.
13: But it is also a protectant. So you can put it on to steel.
1: Yeah.
13: You can also use it on to just directly onto timber as well to protect it. So it's a really, really good product.
1: Okay.
13: It's been around for many, many years.
1: Excellent. 131873, we'll take a break, come back with more. If you've got DIY questions, we probably could slip you in. We'll do our best anyway. 131873, back in a sec.
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17: On Queensland Day, we have no accidents or breakdowns to look out for on the roads around the city so far, but I'm now seeing very heavy traffic on roads around Eagle Farm Racecourse with Queensland Oaks. At Darra, a breakdown still there on the Centenary Motorway near Garden Road exit. It's affecting southbound traffic towards Springfield. If you're heading that way, watch out for that. Mount Cravat, Capella Bay Road, motoring along nicely in both directions between Garden City and the Gateway, and the Gateway itself on the speed limit through Brackenridge, Eagle Farm and Rochdale. I'm Dennis Lee on Brisbane's 4BC.
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1: All right, back to callers we go. G'day, Peter. Peter, go ahead, mate.
3: Yeah, hi. Look, Simon.
1: Yes.
3: I'm hoping you can help. About 3 years ago, I moved into an old one bedder in a village, and I wanted the kitchen bench top replaced because it was that yucky pink looking stuff, which I really hated actually the look of. So I got this bloke in. It was just a guy who does this sort of stuff, and went sort of middle of the road with this fellow, and it looks like black marble, but it's not. It's just a coat. And it looks beautiful, but the edges where it kind of comes out, where you'd have like that bit of a bar look, like, I don't know how to explain it, where you have the bit that sort of comes out, the rounded bit.
13: The bullnose edge,
3: Right. He put a beveled edge on it, and what he's done is he put ones, it's obviously been stuck on or something. He's got this one big long strip, and it's kind of coming asunder on both ends of it. It's about, a foot long, maybe.
1: Okay. We're going to run out of time, Peter. Simon?
13: Yep. Look, I think the best thing for Peter to do is send me some photographs. So, Peter, if you can, email me, simon@simonshouse.com.au, and send me photographs of it, and a bit of more detail.
1: Camilla will talk to you about that email address. Peter, thank you. Brett, quickly, if you can, mate, how can we help?
4: Good morning.
1: Morning.
4: Thanks, Luke and Simon.
1: Hi.
4: I've got a white gloss trim around all my doorways internally, and the paint's getting like yellow striping through it, pale yellow striping.
1: Yep.
4: Do I need, if I just clean it down with sugar soap, can I put a top coat on that, or do I need to sand it back and prime it?
13: Chances are it's an oil-based paint, so you'll need to sand it, prime it, and paint it, and that's what you'll have to do, because oil-based paint, it's probably got some mould in there, and it's going yellow over time. So, yeah, that's what I would do.
1: And one more call quickly. Marie, I think you need help with the bathroom basin, do you?
23: To be re-enameled, Luke, yes.
13: Okay, so bathroom basin, I'll put you in contact with the Norglass people, and we see if we can send you some product out from Norglass. Absolutely brilliant product to put on a bathroom basin.
1: Okay.
13: Brilliant.
1: Well, there. Well, don't hang up, Marie. Whatever you do, don't hang up. Wow. Busy the same this
13: busy,
1: morning.
13: Busy, mate. Busy,
1: well done,
13: busy.
1: You.
13: Thank you, mate.
1: Yes, see you in a week's time. Sorry,
13: week's
1: mate,
13: time.
1: I'm distracted with a story. We're hearing reports a police officer is in hospital with a leg injury after being struck by a stolen car in Sydney's north. This pursuit allegedly took place at 4:30 this morning. It started in Mossman, ended in North Sydney. We're told by unconfirmed reports a small group of people have been involved in the pursuit. The officer has been allegedly hit whilst on foot. Police tell us one person's in custody at this stage. The police officer remains in hospital in a stable condition. We're still awaiting clarification. When we get it, you'll get it.
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1: Now, it's almost time for the news at 11 o'clock. Don't forget, we're playing today for a double in the quiz, a double pass to Hans Zimmer Live, playing in all capital cities in October. 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Question number two. Who was the coach of the Canberra Raiders? Who was the coach of the Canberra Raiders? That's question number two. That's easy. I tell you what, he had a press conference last night, and I love, I can't give it to you, Ricky Stewart, but the press conference went for 2 minutes. Stick, I think that's why we love you. Anyway, I don't want to give you the answer. Coach of the Canberra Raiders, that would be question number two for the Hans Zimmer tickets. News next.
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27: Good morning, I'm Georgina Winter. Two men will front court today over separate offences allegedly committed in the southeast. A 57-year-old man is charged with grievous bodily harm following a violent assault in the Redlands overnight. His alleged victim is critical in hospital. Meanwhile, a 32-year-old Beenleigh man is back before a magistrate facing drug and unlicensed charges. It follows an incident early last month where officers uncovered drugs, cash and drug utensils in his car. Queensland politicians have described a decision to slash federal disaster funding as a bastardly act. The Commonwealth has proposed a 50-50 split between state and federal government's contributions for recovery efforts. The Sunshine State currently receives up to 75% of their disaster funding from Canberra. Premier David Crisafulli says it's a body blow for his residents.
28: We are the most disaster-prone state. We're also the most decentralised state, which means we've got large population centres outside of the capital. That leaves us exposed. And what's been the hallmark of disaster recovery has been all levels of government getting in together, regardless of political colours, coming together when people need it.
27: Queensland Day celebrations aren't just limited to beers and barbecues, with four of the state's biggest sporting rivalries set to ignite. Lachlan Gray explains.
7: The state government's push to celebrate Queensland Day on June 6 has a decidedly sporty flavour thanks to three major codes. The NRL, AFL and Super Netball have all teamed up to deliver a four-course Saturday spread spanning Townsville, Brisbane and the Gold Coast. First up, it's Aussie Rules and Q Clash 31. Two-time reigning AFL Premiers Brisbane Lions heading south to tackle a red-hot Gold Coast Suns at Carrara. Next up, a rugby league double. The Broncos hosting the Titans at Suncorp Stadium before the Cowboys welcome the Dolphins to Townsville. And if that's not enough, the Queensland Firebirds are also out for bragging rights against a Sunshine Coast Lightning side still in the hunt for Super Netball finals. The only question left for sports fans, which game to attend live or who's hosting the watch party. Lachlan Gray, Brisbane.
27: Redcliffe residents are out walking for Dementia Australia's Walk and Jog fundraiser. The event at Scarborough Beach Park raises vital funds for those living with the condition, as well as their families and carers. Executive Director of Awareness and Growth, Kimberly Roberts, says they've had an impressive turnout.
12: We had about 1,000 people show up here today. It's the most perfect day here in Redcliffe, and families and dogs, they're all out on the course. They can run or walk 2.5K, 5K or 10K.
27: Favourable beach conditions are forecast for southeast Queensland across the weekend. With more swimmers expected, Surf Life Saving Queensland is reminding beachgoers to remain vigilant and stay safe in the water. In finance, one Australian dollar is buying 70.9 US cents.
14: Hello, this is Phil O'Neill. When the clock hits midnight, I'm on the radio and I'd love you to join me. 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Let's talk.
27: Checking sport, the Melbourne Storm have held on in a nail-biting clash to beat the Knights 32 points to 30 at home. It's a major confidence boost for the men in purple as they recover from a rocky season start. Coach Craig Bellamy says you can see why Newcastle had been running in the top four.
15: They defended their 20-metre zone, their 30-metre zone, as good as any team that we've played this year, I think, they are a good footy team.
27: Last night's other clash saw the Roosters destroy the Raiders 26-0. In tennis, world number two Alexander Zverev has earned himself a shot at redemption after locking in a second finals appearance at the French Open. And New Zealand's horror first test at Lord's has continued. The Black Caps bowled out for just 113 on day two against England. That's the latest news and sport.
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18: On Queensland Day, we have no accidents or breakdowns to look out for on the roads around the city so far, but I'm now seeing very heavy traffic on roads around Eagle Farm Racecourse with Queensland Oaks. At Darra, a breakdown still there on the Centenary Motorway near Garden Road exit. It's affecting southbound traffic towards Springfield. If you're heading that way, watch out for that. Marrickvale Capella Bay Road motoring along nicely in both directions between Garden City and the Gateway, and the Gateway itself on the speed limit through Brackenridge, Eagle Farm and Rochdale. I'm Dennis Lee on Brisbane's 4BC.
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27: Sunny across Brisbane today, reaching a top of 22 degrees in the city, 23 in Ipswich and 20 on the Bayside. Looking ahead, a shower or two tomorrow with a top of 22 degrees. More showers on Monday, a top of 23. Rain to continue on Tuesday, also reaching a top of 23 degrees. And a shower or two on Wednesday, a top of 24. On Moreton Bay, southwesterly winds 10 to 15 knots, seas below 1 metre.
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1: Good morning. Hope the day's going well for you. It's Queensland Day today. Did you know that? Well, I've been talking about it all morning. Happy Queensland Day, Queenslanders. And if we, you know, we go back to, we only have to look at state of origin qualification, we know that Queensland's everywhere. So it's Queensland Day for everyone. Couldn't help myself. There's a couple of other important things to mention about today. I've had a number of listeners remind me about events in the war. It was 1944, Phil tells me. Good on you, Phil. On June 6, a significant event took place in Normandy with much loss of life. It began the removal, a dark period of history. Reminded me about that, Phil. Thank you. I'll get some detail on that in a moment or two. And there's another thing that I was reminded about today, it being the 6th day of June. Have a quick listen to this.
8: Breaker 19, this here's a rubber duck. You got a copy on me, Big Ben? Come on. Yeah, 10-4, Big Ben, for sure, for sure. By golly, it's clean, clear to Flagtown. Come on. Yeah, it's a big 10-4 there, Big Ben. Yeah, we definitely got the front door, good buddy. Mercy sakes alive, looks like we've got us a convoy.
13: It was the dark of the moon on the 6th of June in a Kenworth.
1: Hey, it was a dark moon on the 6th of June. That makes it Convoy Day as well. So we've got a Queensland Day, Convoy Day. Gosh, we have such an intelligent bunch of listeners. I just know stuff. And I will respectfully go back to the events of 1944 later on. Convoy Day, the 6th of June. Now, can I just go? I'll get to Leith Van Onselen in just a moment, but I cannot let this slip. As I mentioned earlier this morning, the News Corp papers tell us today that a top bureaucrat has revealed Climate Change Minister Chris Bowen's $40 million national EV charging network is backed up by diesel generators because sometimes the sun doesn't shine. I tell you where the sun doesn't shine. It was also revealed that fewer than half of the planned 117 charging stations had been built, with major gaps across regional and remote Australia. This came to light, as I said, in Senate estimates. The October 2022-23 budget allocated $40 million to establish a national electric vehicle charging network to deliver 117 fast charging stations. And during the hearing through the week, the bureaucrat revealed only 50 had so far been delivered, declaring it had been ambitious to have achieved 117 in the timeline. That's not heroic to say, oh, look how ambitious we were. That's stupid. But there's one rule for us, right? And they can do whatever the hell they damn well like, including lying about stuff and then making that our fault, like the Prime Minister tried to do yesterday. When asked by Liberal Senator Sarah Henderson if any of the charging stations were being backed up by diesel generators, the official agreed. He said, there are some off-site stations that do have diesel backup generation, and that's standard practice in industry, mainly because they have solar. Sometimes the sun doesn't shine, the official said. Whoa. You don't want someone turning up in the middle of nowhere and not being able to charge their EV. Oh, no, poor dear. Stuck out in the bush in the middle of some inner city. Oh, Mama, I can't charge my Tesla. Oh, this is outrageous. Meanwhile, we've got... Anyway, you know my views on all of this. And yes, I said earlier we have a Tesla in the family. We certainly do. It's not a kid named Tesla. It's actually a car. And not because we're saving the environment, but because the stupid government gives us a tax break that I don't think we should get. But are you going to walk past it? Probably not. Here's Chris Bowen this morning responding to this story. I bet he mentions the Liberal Party somewhere.
0: But in relation to charging, we have a program, part of Driving the Nation, to put charging once every 150 kilometres on the National Highway Network. Now, most of those are just connected to the electricity grid. Some, as you'd understand, are connected not to the electricity grid because they're very remote. They're backed up by solar panels and batteries, and in a small number of instances, with a diesel generator backup for the worst situation if there's not enough solar or battery. Imagine if we didn't do that. Imagine what the opposition would say we were exposing people if they turned up in a very remote location and the battery had run out of charge. Now, in the vast, vast majority of cases, it'll be run off solar and then a battery. On the very, very small number of cases, there's a diesel backup just in case, to give Australians that extra bit of reassurance. Is that a bad thing or a good thing? Mr. Tien thinks it's a bad thing. I think it's a good thing. And by the way, a memo for Mr. Tien. All the evidence shows us that an electric car, even when it's powered from fossil fuels, is much better for the climate than an internal combustion engine.
1: And to what extent? To what extent? I mean, this is a problem. No one's got a drama with a diesel generation backup. For goodness sake, the whole state of South Australia relies on it largely, don't they? But, I mean, it's a clown show because he'll spend every next waking minute potting fossil fuel or the opposition. And when someone has the temerity to say, hey, hang on, you're being helped by fossil fuel, then he goes off. And it's always the opposition. It's a clown show. Or as Peter says on the text, welcome to South Park. Damn right. Get on you, Peter. And just before I get to Leith, one other thing. You said, the minister said, the evidence is it's better to the environment. I'm demanding you tell me to what extent. No more motherhood and apple pie statements, Bowen. You tell us, you've got the evidence. What's it done to the temperature? What's it done to major weather events? What's it done? What have you achieved? You tell me. For the billions and billions and billions, you've got no idea. Which is also because you've got no idea.
5: Common sense ain't that common anymore. Seems common sense is past tense, just like the dinosaur. Political correctness has got a lot to answer for. Cause common sense ain't that common anymore.
6: Now on Weekends, the treasury of common sense.
1: And the other thing quickly, yes, I'm really angry about this bloke. I don't believe a word you say because you and your mob got into power by lying about the taxes you introduced in the last budget. So when I work out when you're telling the truth and when you're lying, maybe then I'll listen to you. Up until then, it's a clown show. Each time on a Saturday at this time, we talk the treasury of common sense with Leith Van Onselen, a chief economist at the MB Fund and one of the main driving forces behind macrobusiness.com.au. It's where I go for my economic and financial analysis. G'day, Leith.
9: G'day, Luke. How's things?
1: Very well. How are you today, my friend?
9: Yeah, not bad, mate. But I just heard your spiel on, the latest from Blackout Bowen on these EV chargers. And can I just add my 2 cents for a second?
1: Please do.
9: Look, John Cadogan, who's an engineer. He's also worked in the car industry for years. He's been he's very good. He's got his own YouTube channel, and he's actually done a detailed analysis on the reduction in carbon emissions, comparing like a Tesla Model Y, for example, against a Toyota RAV4.
1: Yep.
9: And actually found that the RAV4 is just as good as the Tesla Model Y to abate carbon, because when you charge an EV, you're charging off the grid primarily, and the grid burns coal primarily. And so that emits carbon. It doesn't do it through your tailpipe, but it does it somewhere. And he's actually done analysis on the emissions from, say, a Toyota RAV4 hybrid versus a Tesla Model Y, and he finds that there's basically no difference in carbon abatement. Yet the RAV4 is not subsidised by the government.
1: Yeah.
9: The taxpayer doesn't have to spend millions in building charging systems everywhere. We don't have to totally rewire our energy grid. And we get the same carbon abatement just by driving a hybrid. So that's what tells the government that if they want carbon abatement, they can do it just by not even encouraging, but just allowing people to buy hybrids instead, because you get pretty much the same carbon abatement.
1: Yeah, wow.
9: Without all the massive costs involved, all the subsidies, the billions of dollars in subsidies that we pay for this stuff. We could get rid of all that if we just got rid of this fanciful EV subsidies.
1: Yeah, the addiction to all this stuff is just, it's maddening. Mate, Jim Chalmers is taking credit for a massive multi-billion dollar boom in data centres. Good on him.
9: Yeah.
1: But what's really right. going on here?
9: Okay, so we had the March quarter national accounts this week from the Australian Bureau of Statistics, and it showed that the economy grew by 0.3% over the quarter. We actually went backwards by 0.1% per capita, which has been the story of, the last couple of years, whereby we've gone backwards per capita in 10 out of 15 quarters. So it's, nothing we're not used to. But Jim Chalmers was quick to claim credit for this big boom in data centre investment that we've had. So basically, the economy built $6 billion worth of data centres over the quarter, and that was actually one of the things that drove up domestic growth. And he tried to basically claim credit for it. But in the meantime, the Climate Council came out, Luke, and they warned that wholesale electricity prices could jump by 26% in New South Wales and 23% in Victoria if all this data centre growth is not matched with corresponding increase in electricity generation. And of course, the Climate Council and Bowen, everyone's saying that, data centres should be forced to invest in renewables and that sort of thing.
1: Yeah.
9: But the fact of the matter is, as I've said repeatedly, renewables are completely not suitable for data centres, because data centres require 24/7 power. They need power every minute of the day, and you cannot get that from intermittent renewables, because obviously the sun only shines during the day, and if it's cloudy, you don't get much solar at all, and wind only works when the wind works. So really what they need is, if we're going to have this massive increase in data centres, and the forecasts are that the ramp up in electricity demand from data centres is going to be absolutely massive. There's a mob called CEFC Baringa, which forecasts that data centres could go from consuming 1% of the power grid at the moment to 11%.
1: Wow.
9: Of Australia's power grid in the next decade. So obviously that's a huge hit. And if we're going to keep building out this stuff, well, we need stable, reliable 24/7 power. And the government, as I've mentioned repeatedly, they want to shut down basically, almost all of our coal generation by 2040. So how does this work? How are we going to have this massive investment in data centres, which the New South Wales government's encouraging, the Victorian government's encouraging, the federal government's encouraging? They say it's necessary if we're going to keep up the world, we're going to boost productivity and all that sort of stuff.
1: Hmm.
9: How's it going to work if our governments at the same time are planning to shut down pretty much all of our coal generation?
1: Yeah,
9: it just this thing doesn't work, and it's happening at the same time as I keep mentioning that the federal government predicts a roughly 50% increase in the population over the next 40 years. That's nearly 50% more people who are going to require electricity, and the government wants to replace our internal combustion engine fleet, as we've just discussed, with electric vehicles. Well, that's obviously going to require a whole lot more electricity as well. And then they also, to keep up with the mass population growth and these data centres, which require water as well, we're going to need water desalination plants. Well, these water desalination plants require a lot more electricity. So what I don't understand is, why aren't more people in government, academia, the mainstream media asking these vital questions? Like, how are we going to power these data centres, power the 50% rise in the population, the build out of, replacing all our vehicles with EVs and all this other stuff, when the government's state and federal want to literally get rid of the only source of stable, reliable 24/7 power in coal? It's just this equation does not work, and yet these same idiots are happy for Australia to sell seven times more coal to Asia to burn instead of us.
1: Yeah.
9: And Asia now, Luke, accounts for about 80% of the world's coal consumption, right? So Asia's happy to burn it. China's happy to burn it. India's happy to burn it. All the rest of Asia is burning, is going hog wild burning coal. But us in Australia, who are 1% of the world's carbon emissions, are being told that we're not allowed to burn the, our own coal, which we have in abundance, that we sell to Asia to burn instead, all for this net zero garbage, at the same time as they want us to go hog wild on data centres, electric vehicles, mass population growth and all this other stuff. This is just, none of this equation works, and this is the thing that all Australians need to wake up to, that we are facing energy Armageddon through massive demand in electricity for all these things I've just mentioned, at the same time as our governments want to basically, require the entire electricity grid to be reliant on intermittent and weather-dependent sources of energy, which cannot provide 24/7 power. It just, none of this works.
1: None of it works. There's brown coal that we can't use in Victoria to produce electricity, but we could use it in a clean way to produce our own diesel to the extent that we could become self-sufficient, an expert told me a little while back. And there's cleaner ways to burn coal and coal. See, what we've done, the point I want to make is we've so demonised any fossil fuel, whether it be a liquid fuel or coal or whatever it might be, that now the government can't even take a slight step back in that direction, because all they've done is pot it for year after year after year, forcing all those coal generators to spend next to nothing on keeping their generator going, making it even more efficient. Why would you? And we've been put in this position, mate. I want to be alive when the inquiry happens and proof becomes clear that this has been driven by the ideologues and the grubby investors who rely, the rent seekers, who rely on the subsidies and the like to get a return. It stinks to high heaven. People are waking up, as you know, but, mate, I just want to be around when this comes out, because this will be... This will give proof to everything people like you and I and others have said for such a long period of time. It is just madness.
9: Yeah, absolutely. And to your point, China is burning more and more coal every year. They're the biggest consumer of coal, the biggest producer of coal. And China is actually using coal now to make synthetic diesel and synthetic gas. So China's doing it. So why can't we do it when we're sitting on massive coal reserves? Why can't we make our own, synthetic liquid fuels and that sort of thing? Because China's happy to do it. And China's literally counts for nearly one third of the world's carbon emissions. It's the main driver of global carbon emissions. Yeah. And China's doing their stuff, but we're not allowed to do it.
1: No, that's right. We're too smart for that. We are the champions, my friend. And in good news this week, Leith, we've got a champion this week. Who have you found?
9: Yeah, it's actually a two-time champion. So this is former federal Labor MP and ACTU president Jenny George.
1: Ah,
9: yeah. So she's one of the good ones. So as I said, former federal Labor MP, I should say, and head of the ACTU, and yet she's become an absolutely vocal and staunch critic of the federal government's blind march towards net zero and all renewable future. So she's written a whole bunch of articles over many, many months, basically, trying to hold the government to task on this. And she actually published an excellent article on my site, Macro Business, this week. So that's a shameless plug, I'm sorry. But she outlined in expert detail why Labor's 82% renewable energy target's going to fail and the enormous cost that's going to be involved in trying to get there. She also called for transparency on how billions upon billions of taxpayer dollars are being spent on Labor's renewables fantasy and why it'll end up costing the nation dearly. And she called on our policymakers to stop hiding behind, quote, commercial incompetence rules, which are basically preventing public scrutiny of all this stuff. So, and she also mentioned, like me, that AI and data centres can't rely on intermittent energy and that we need, baseload power, including lifting the ban on nuclear energy.
1: Mm.
9: And, so she wants the government policymakers to provide us with a true, realistic whole-of-system cost of this renewable transmission, which obviously they're not willing to do. And I'll just say, look, it's great to see when you get a former head of the ACTU and a former federal Labor MP stand up for Australians and basically call the government out. And I've got no doubt that Jenny George has been removed from Labor's Christmas card list. But this is the sort of stuff we need, Luke. We need more people, to take off their stripes, their political stripes,
1: Yeah.
9: And to basically call it as it is and stand up for Australians. And she's someone who's willing to do it.
1: Yeah. Brilliant stuff. Have a great weekend, mate. I'll talk to you in a week's time. That's Leif Van Onselen from macrobusiness.com.au. Yes, Jenny George, I don't know if you would ever allow yourself to listen to me, but I do love your work and have mentioned you and your writing for many, many years. You are excellent. Just repeating the story that we brought you a little earlier, reports a police officer was in hospital with a leg injury after being struck by a stolen car in Sydney's north. Authorities tell us a police pursuit had taken place at 4:30 this morning. The pursuit started in Mossman, ended in North Sydney. Unconfirmed reports a small group of people have been involved in the pursuit. Now, the officer has been hit whilst on foot. Police tell us one person's in custody at this point. The officer remains in hospital in a stable condition. We're still awaiting clarification. When we have it, you'll have it. Now we'll talk real estate next with Alice Stoles. It's 27 after 11.
7: Traffic. Got something you want to say? You're in the right place. This is Brisbane's 4BC. Give us a call on 133 882.
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8: 29 to midday. Just quickly, something I said yesterday to Clinton Maynard and to Gary Hargrave, my mates doing drive in Sydney and in Brisbane. The cost of butter. At home we use this Devondale Dairy Soft and we've used it for years. We love it. It's $8. $8 for a thing of butter. $8. And normally one has it on special, the other one doesn't, but it hasn't been on special for 3 or 4 weeks. Now, I know it's not the biggest story of the day, but, you know, we share with each other. Part of the rules of this show is, you know, we just share stuff. So I put it into the old AI thing, probably got a name, and it told me, Luke, Foodworks, $5.95. $4.95 if you remember whatever that is. It's $2 cheaper. This is what really pees me off about the supermarket business. Why are the major supermarkets charging $8? Now, one of them, I'm told by a listener, they say, oh, you know, butter's in short supply. We used to have cows here that you could milk. There was never a shortage of anything that came out of a cow. Now I know it's not, you know, they're quick, let's get one of the udders with butter in it. I know it doesn't work like that, but what the hell? How can Foodworks sell it for $5.95 and the other two, $8? I'm going to say it's a bloody joke. Not the biggest story of the day, but hey, if you're a Devondale Dairy Soft family like we are, I've just got you $2 you didn't have before. You're welcome.
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8: National Property Editor at Domain is Alan.

0: Stoles, who's on the line. G'day, Alice.
1: Hello, Luke. Imagine a world without butter.
0: Oh, no. Imagine it. No, that chemical margarine stuff, no thank you.
1: No, thank you. Yeah. And I wonder where all the cows have gone then. You're quite right.
0: Exactly
1: like, we
0: right.
1: We used to have cows, didn't we?
0: Yeah, exactly right. Don't know what's going on. The auction clearance rates last week, goodness me, not such a good story.
1: Yeah, this is playing out in real time, the chill running through the market, particularly in Sydney at the moment. So there were 1,271 auctions last weekend and the preliminary clearance came in at 51%. Now, just to remind everybody about where things are at, this time last year on the same weekend, the clearance rate was 68%. Now, Brisbane, it's a similar trend that we're seeing, obviously lower clearance rate numbers in Brisbane and, you know, on a usual basis, but basically there were 189 auctions last weekend in Brizzy and the clearance rate there came in at 30%.
0: Oh.
1: And this time last year in Brisbane, the clearance rate was coming in at 42%. Mm. So no matter which way you cut it, the trend is clearly downward and very softening clearance rates are taking place essentially all around the country, but really being led by Sydney at the moment, Luke.
0: Yeah, wow. So the numbers this weekend, of course, there's a long weekend in New South Wales, so that will affect things, no doubt.
1: It is. So there's 376 houses going under the hammer today in Sydney. And, of course, it's Queensland Day being celebrated in Brisbane today. But 95 vendors are taking their house to auction to see how it plays out. So, look, it's actually not bad numbers for Brisbane. But as you mentioned, we don't have a long weekend there. So it's going to be interesting how it plays out. But you can really feel sort of that the uncertainty and the indecision and the lack of confidence is becoming more sort of profound, I guess, particularly in the Sydney market and just at auctions, it feels like a bit like a lead balloon. But
0: yeah.
1: Of course, in those moments, some buyers strike what they can see to be the perfect time to buy, right? So
0: yeah.
1: It's whatever you're up for, I guess.
0: Yeah. So is there an indication that people, you know, they actually want to get their property listed and sold? The actual listings, I mean, the long weekend aside and various other things, and we know where the clearance rates are, but what about listing numbers? Is there anything positive there?
1: Well, look, I think if you're a buyer, it's very positive when it comes to that, Luke. It's a really important question to ask because Sydney at the moment, for example, has had its biggest lift in total supply in 15 years. So what that means is there's suddenly this sort of huge dump of stock on the market. Now, the reason for that is sort of twofold. Some of that would have come from the confidence that people saw last year in house prices growing and decided to take their house to auction this year. Now, of course, often the best laid plans are the ones that go completely out the window. Mm. Some of them will keep going to auction knowing that it does take – it's such a big thing to decide to sell a property, right? Like
0: yeah.
1: You kind of don't want to just react to what the mood is on the street that day. But other people are obviously seeing it. But – I think it just goes to show how knowing that those supply levels in Sydney are so strong and so high, we're also seeing obviously some people potentially having to sell, but also that many people just go ahead with business despite what's going on, right? And it's just interesting seeing it. But I think the way I look at that is I just think if you're a buyer, you are clearly in the driver's seat. And Sydney has shifted very rapidly from a distinctive seller's market into what we are now, you know, very much describing as a buyer's market.
0: Yeah. All right. So have you found the cheapest house for sale in Australia?
1: I haven't. Oh, I have actually. I have. Are you ready to go to a palm-fringed island?
0: Oh, I think I'm up for
1: that. Moving to a cabin.
0: Yes.
1: Yep. $75,000 it's on the market for. Now, before you all get carried away with this, because it sounds too good to be true, and it's just a 15-minute jet ski ride from the Gold Coast. I love the way that Gold Coast agents think about distances and how to get to places.
0: Yeah.
1: Due diligence is definitely required here because the buyer's going to need to fork out $25,000 to connect the utilities of this little cabin to the all the sewage and plumbing
0: yes.
1: and whatnot.
0: Yep.
1: There are body corporate fees. And, of course, South Stradbroke Island has experienced a fair slug of bad press, legal issues and all sorts of things around the island. So proceed with caution, but if you're a bargain hunter and you're kind of up for taking what could be a bit of a risk, you could potentially explore that one on South Stradbroke Island, two-bedroom little cabin. And, I mean, arguably some of the best beaches in the country are on that island. Absolutely beautiful.
0: Yeah, you're right. I love that descriptor too, 15 minutes away from the Gold Coast via jet
1: yeah.
0: ski. And
1: yeah.
0: We've got a former Quaker meeting house yep. coming to market in Surry Hills in Sydney.
1: That's right. So if you want to have a religious experience, this Quaker meeting house, it's a beautiful building. The site was chosen on Devonshire Street in Sydney in 1903 for what was then, you know, the heart of Sydney's working class neighbourhoods. And look how much that suburb has evolved. But it's a heritage listed building with dual frontage, soaring 9-metre ceilings. It is absolutely incredible. And I'm dying to see what's going to go in there. It could be a commercial use. It could end up being residential use. An incredible property right in the heart of city with these soaring ceilings. Just incredible that we're actually now reusing these buildings that heritage, thankfully in this case, is stopping us from knocking them down. Yeah. And but we'll see what goes in there. I'm sure we'll probably talk about it in the months and years to come, no doubt, whatever goes in there and does something else with it.
0: I look forward to that. Alice, great to chat. Have a wonderful weekend and I'll talk to you next week. That's Alice Stoles, National Property Editor at Domain.
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3: We've put Queensland in a bottle, simply. That's what we've done. Ode to Queensland, we're calling it. The summer storms arrived and word's spreading among some of the biggest names in Queensland about the Ode to Queensland.
4: Yes, this is Lee Koenigan here and I fully endorse summer storm.
5: 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As a Queensland.
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0: 17 to midday it is. Police have just been in touch. A man and woman have been arrested after a man died on the north coast of New South Wales this morning. 2 a.m. emergency services called to a home on Seaview Crescent at Tweed Heads. Following reports, a man had been assaulted. Officers attended. They were told a man in his 30s had allegedly been assaulted at the Hermitage at Tweedhead South by a man known to him before making his way to Seaview Crescent. Paramedics treated the man, but he died at the scene. He's yet to be formally identified. A short time later, police arrested a 31-year-old man and 29-year-old woman at a home in Tweedheads. They were taken to Tweedheads police station. Inquiries are continuing. Yes, a report will be prepared for the coroner. I'll let you know what else we hear on that. This is really concerning. More than a dozen teenage boys around the country have been charged with terror offences over the past year alone. Just this week, a 13-year-old boy has been arrested after planning an attack on a school. The young boy had been inspired by online videos of Russian school shooters and stabbing videos. According to police, he'd gone so far as to purchase clothing to dress like the Russian killers. In another disturbing incident, police have found a video of Islamic State terrorists demonstrating stabbing techniques on a teen's device. Further investigations reveal the 18-year-old also had access to a magazine detailing how to commit a terrorist attack. Teens have now gone from 2% of Asia's counter-terrorism investigations to 15%. Security agencies and police are now trying to explain the rise in young offenders. Terror Research Centre Director Clive Williams says social media is likely to be to blame here. He says in nearly every terror attack or suspected terror incident in Australia, the perpetrator was a young person. Social media algorithms and encrypted platforms have shortened radicalisation timelines dramatically. Now, have you ever wanted to see Japan's spectacular cherry blossoms in full bloom? Well, come along and do it with me. Yes, me. I'm inviting you to join me on board the beautiful Sapphire Princess for the fully escorted Cherry Blossoms and Pavilions of Japan cruise departing March 22 next year. Together, we'll explore the best of Kyoto, Tokyo, Hiroshima and Busan in South Korea. We'll even ride a bullet train past Mount Fuji. Now, I asked the question a week ago if it was possible to get the bullet train to slow down to just be a normal Australian train so we can actually see Mount Fuji, but I'm assured that we'll still see Mount Fuji. You also get over $2,000 per person in bonus value with sightseeing tours, transfers and cruise gratuities. This will be a trip of a lifetime. I've never been to Japan. I can hardly wait. Full details and pricing, call Travel Right, with whom I have a commercial agreement, 1-800-630-343, or you can check it out at travelright.com.au. That'll be March next year off to Japan. I am looking forward so much to that. Global superstar Taylor Swift has just released a new song, co-written with a longtime collaborator by the name of Jack Antonoff. The song is called I Knew It, I Knew You, and it's featured on the soundtrack for the upcoming blockbuster Toy Story 5. New song from Taylor Swift. Am I a Swiftie?

0: Yeah, that's Taylor Swift. Sounding more like the traditional Taylor Swift. That Fate of Ophelia stuff and Elizabeth Taylor. All right, I'll cop it. But not a big fan, but that's kind of got the old, I'm going to call it the country music roots. Why not? Yeah, she might get an Academy Award nomination for that. The movie hits theatres on June 19. I've heard that for many years. Oh, it'll hit theatres. The movie doesn't actually hit theatres. It arrives there neatly in a package and then it's actually, well, it used to be projected onto a screen. I guess it still happens. Yeah, anyway, I'll stop talking here. Back in a minute.
1: 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Keep the conversation flowing. Call 133-882 or click on Message Us at 4bc.com.au.
2: In the coming hours, expect heavy traffic on roads around Suncorp with a game between the Broncos and Titans. Kickoff time 6pm. At Gales, we've now got a breakdown on the Ipswich motorway near the Logan motorway on-ramp. Now, we're sitting on the shoulder facing westbound towards Ipswich. If you're heading down to the Gold Coast, you'll make good time from the gateway all the way down to Helensvale. But remember, if you're heading over the border, double merits are enforced till midnight Monday due to the long weekend and the gateway motoring along nicely between Brackenridge, Eagle Farm and Rochdale. I'm Dennis Lee on Brisbane's 4BC.
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0: Now on the text, Jim says, sorry, Luke, Albo is a Swiftie. That should ensure an automatic rejection from you. Okay. Thanks, Jim. Just trying to keep up with the cool kids. That's all, bro. Hi, Greg.
16: Thanks for taking my call.
0: Pleasure.
16: Luke, I just can't tell you how disappointed I am to hear that they're going to start murdering Brumbies again down in the National Park on Tuesday. What a disgrace. And what a disgrace that there's been nothing from, you know, from the RSPCA, not one murmur from them, the way they do this.
0: Yeah.
16: The whole thing's just a tragedy.
0: Yeah.
16: And I thank you for talking about it, and I hope you still talk about it.
0: Mate, don't worry. Don't worry. I've been talking about this back to when John Barilaro protected them around, I guess that must have been 4 or 5 years ago. Of course, that's now been dismissed by the current parliament, the protections of the heritage Brumby. No, we'll keep talking. And I'm like you, Greg, it's so upsetting, particularly hearing today as we did about these so-called lung shots and the shooting of foals. I mean, goodness gracious me, is that what we've become? Oh. Thank you, mate. Thanks for caring and thank you for calling. The quiz, there's another question for you after this.
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0: The news is coming up here shortly. Our quiz today has you winning tickets to see Hans Zimmer, the incredible Hans Zimmer live. The Next Level show is coming to Australia. It's playing in all capital cities in October. Tickets at frontiertouring.com. Now, rather unintelligently and unkindly, I thought this was a bloke that designed the Zimmer frame, the walking frame. In fact, he's a very accomplished, multi-award-winning musician. So this is a great prize. Three questions, demanding three answers. It was today in 1859 that Queensland separated from what state? Question two, who's coach of the Canberra Raiders? Here's the third one. Don't call now, by the way. Deputy Prime Minister when the Abbott government was in power was Warren Hu. Warren Hu was Tony Abbott's deputy PM. Okay, we'll play that after the news.
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2: Four BC News.
3: It's midday. Good afternoon. I'm Sarah Wiedersane. The Prime Ministers of Australia and New Zealand have wrapped up a high-stakes business roundtable in Queensland aimed at strengthening security and trade. Anthony Albanese and Christopher Luxon met with top fuel, aviation and agricultural executives to discuss vulnerabilities in sovereign defence and supply chains. Mr Albanese says he's hopeful our countries can build a stronger economic partnership to withstand global pressures.
4: Where there is a great deal of turbulence, some of the old certainties that commanded global trade and global activity has disappeared. At a time like this, Australia and New Zealand working together is more important than ever.
3: The Energy Minister argues there's no longer a need for concern around Australia's fuel stocks. 92 shiploads of fuel arrived in the country in May, 11 more than the monthly average, while reserves continue to sit higher than when the Iran conflict began. Australia's e-safety commissioner has broken ranks with the federal government, labelling the under-16 social media ban a blunt force approach. Julie Inman-Grant says the legislation was drafted very quickly and has left her regulator with a lack of potent powers to take on big tech. The latest data has revealed 70% of children are successfully bypassing the restrictions to stay on banned apps. Police say they're unaware of links to organised crime as they investigate a violent home invasion in Sydney's southwest. A 23-year-old man is undergoing surgery after his hand was severed with a machete when four intruders broke into his Greenacre home. His parents and two younger siblings were uninjured. Superintendent Rodney Hart says while the family are not known to police, investigators are aware they run a business in the area.
5: They have run that business for a number of years and they are very well known in the community. There is no indication that this is related to any organised crime. What we believe is that for somehow these people were aware that there may have been cash on the premises, and that's what's been targeted.
3: A UK watchdog report has revealed the former Prince Andrew pocketed undisclosed rental income by subletting three cottages on his Windsor estate. The National Audit Office found he was making money from the properties while paying virtually nothing for the Royal Lodge he lived in. The Sunshine State is today celebrating Queensland Day. June 6 marks the 167th anniversary of the state separating from the colony of New South Wales in 1859. In finance, one Australian dollar is buying around 70.47 US cents.
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3: Tennis world number two, Alexander Zverev, has locked in a chance at redemption at the French Open. Craig Gabriel reports.
6: Zverev has reached his second final at the French Open and the fourth major final of his career. He was the better player for most of the match as he dismissed first-time major semi-finalist Jakub Mensik 7-5, 6-2, 3-6, 6-3 in just over 3 hours. Zverev has never won one of the big four titles and most see this as his best opportunity. He's the fifth active player to reach multiple men's singles finals at Roland Garros, joining Djokovic, Alcaraz, Wawrinka and Ruud. Craig Gabriel, Paris.
3: Round 14 of the NRL has not disappointed. The Roosters dominated the Raiders in Canberra 26-0, while the Storm clinched a nail-biter against the Knights 32 points to 30, and the Western Bulldogs have clinched a 6-point win over the Hawks. That's the very latest news and sport.
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12: In the coming hours, expect heavy traffic on roads around Suncorp with a game between the Broncos and Titans. Kickoff time 6 p.m. At Gales, we've now got a breakdown on the Ipswich motorway near the local motorway on-ramp. Now, we're sitting on the shoulder facing westbound towards Ipswich. If you're heading down to the Gold Coast, you'll make good time from the gateway all the way down to Helensvale. But remember, if you're heading over the border, double demerits are enforced till midnight Monday due to the long weekend. And the gateway motoring along nicely between Brackenridge, Eagle Farm and Rochdale. I'm Dennis Lee on Brisbane's 4BC.
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3: Sunny today with light winds. Tomorrow a shower or two, a top of 22 degrees after an overnight low of 12. Looking further ahead, a shower or two Monday, a top of 23 degrees. More showers Tuesday, a high of 23. A shower or two Wednesday and 24. Showers Thursday, a top of 23. On Moreton Bay, southerly winds at 10 to 15 knots. Seas are below 1 metre.

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4: Now, just quickly before I get back to Craig, I'm told this is courtesy of the Courier Mail. A rescue helicopter has been tasked to a mountain west of Brisbane after a hiker was left stranded after falling 15 metres onto rocks. Emergency services called to Flinders Peak Conservation Park, 35k southwest of Brisbane at 10:30 today. The hiker injured themselves. Queensland Fire Department spokesman said the hiker had been rock climbing away from the dedicated walking track before falling. Ipswich City Council website described Flinders Peak as a tough 7-kilometre return hike. A rescue helicopter has arrived on the scene to help take the hiker to safety. We'll have more on that for you as we receive it in here. In the meantime, 28 to 1. Sorry to interrupt things there, Craig, but just wanted to share the news of the day with the good folk who I know are very keen to hear more about Roy Orbison, the blonde-haired boy. Tell me it's not true.
5: And that is what you do, Luke Grant. You keep everybody up to date with the news.
4: Hey,
5: and
4: yes,
5: that's what you've done to Roy Orbison. Mm. Texan-born he was. 1936, so he'd have turned 90 in April that's just passed us. Very humble beginnings, as is so often the case with these stories. He was the middle of three sons. Dad was an oil driller, but didn't get much chance to drill oil because found work hard to come by. Mum wrote poetry. I think she was a nurse for a bit. So not a lot of money around. Look, when he turned six, though, his dad scurried together some money to buy him a guitar. And it was, I think, his eldest brother that taught him the basics of playing a guitar. He was a very shy child, Roy Orbison. He was born with very bad eyesight. So as a kid, he wore thick glasses. And as a kid, he also had this snowy blonde hair bordering on almost white. So he had this unusual look, the great big thick glasses, the shock of white hair. And he began dyeing it, I think, when he was about five or six, to avoid the bullies. He was already being picked on at school for wearing the thick glasses, and so they began to turn their focus on him because of the colour of his hair, and so that's where he began dyeing it black, and it kind of stuck.
4: Gee.
5: Now, by the time he was 13, he'd formed this rockabilly jazz band called the Wink Westerners with a couple of school friends. Now, Wink was the small town in Texas where they were living at the time. The band performed on local TV variety shows and around the clubs. And so this was in the early 50s. It's when he met the great Johnny Cash, who thought the Wink Westerners were so great that he introduced them to Sam Phillips at Sun Records, most influential man back in the day. And interestingly, Sam Phillips knocked them back, saying, "Johnny Cash doesn't run my record company." There's all sorts of stories as to what happened around this time. But anyway, Roy changed the band's name from the Wink Westerners to the Teen Kings. And then with that, they signed on at Sun Records. And their first record or recording was Ooby Dooby. And that was 1956. It became this big hit. The Teen Kings then disbanded. But Roy stayed under contract. And his singing career was off and running. And the rest, as they say, is history. Look, to his private life, it was often, Luke, a sea of grief and unbelievable heartbreak. So, you know, his first wife, Claudette, they were young lovers. She

0: he was, I think, 15 when they first met at a dance hall where the Teen Kings were performing. He was 21. They wed in 1957 and had three sons. He wrote Oh Pretty Woman, as I mentioned when we started chatting, as an homage to Claudette. He wrote a song called Claudette, obviously about Claudette, his wife, which became a big hit for the Everly Brothers. Now, Roy was busy touring and was away from home a lot. And in that situation, Claudette, he discovered, had an affair with the builder who was working on his house. Then Roy, by his own admission, treated himself to a dalliance or 300 with groupies. So their marriage fell to bits. They divorced, but then they got back together when Claudette gave birth to their third son. So they had that bit of a rocky patch. They were both philandering, but then they got it all back together. But then it was 1966, this very day, this tragedy struck. Now, Claudette and Roy loved motorbikes. He was a daredevil with a Harley. They were riding in Tennessee, in fact, just down their very own street, when a pickup truck suddenly pulled out, colliding with Claudette, flinging her into the air. She suffered horrendous injuries and, in fact, died in Roy Orbison's arms on the side of the road. She was only 25. He was so grief-stricken, he thought the only thing he could do was to throw himself headlong into work, which is what he did. He was touring in the UK when 2 years later, so now from 66 to 68, his house in Hendersonville, Tennessee, Old Hickory Road, I think it was, the very same road where Claudette was killed. So there's the house. He was living right next door to Johnny and June Carter Cash. So the Orbison house burnt down, incinerating two of his then three sons. He wound up having five boys in all, but two of the three sons then died, perished in this inferno. They were 8 and 10 years of age, that's all. Now, for years, the cause of that fire had remained this mystery. But, of course, leave it up to the National Enquirer to just keep digging and digging away. And anyway, they got to the bottom of it, they claimed, and revealed the cause, and that was that the boys were playing around a bit of tomfoolery with a can of hairspray, hair lacquer, and a box of matches, and this explosion ensued, and that's what burnt the house down, incinerating them both. And in fact, the only thing left standing of that house was the chimney. Now, Roy was so crushed, he gave the land to his next-door neighbour, Johnny Cash, who established this fruit tree orchard on it as a sort of memorial to Roy Jr., and Anthony, the two kids who perished. Now, after Johnny and June died, the property was handed to Roy's son, Wesley, who manages the orchard. After the death of his sons, Roy went, as you can imagine, into this terrible tailspin. Then came the booze, the despair. He became hooked on painkillers and sleeping pills, and basically grief suffocated his creativity, so he couldn't write songs for a real long time. His second wife was a German-born music producer and publisher by the name of Barbara Jacobs. She was, I think, 14, 15 years his junior. They wed in 1969. They had two sons. They remained blissfully married, Luke, until Roy's death that came about in 1988. Now, Barbara became the keeper of Roy's flame for years. She, in fact, produced Damien Leith's Roy Orbison tribute album. No, of course, the wonderful Damien Leith. Yes. So he did this tribute album, and it was Roy's widow that produced it. But then spookily, not so much spookily that she died of cancer, but the spooky thing is she died of cancer in 2011 on the very same day that Roy Orbison died. That was December 6th, but they died 23 years apart. So she died on the 23rd anniversary of Roy Orbison's death. Look, some quick Roy trivia. He was briefly a movie star. You see, he and Elvis were great friends. In fact, he wrote Only the Lonely with Elvis Presley in mind, and for whatever reason, he turned it down, and Roy recorded, and the rest is history. So they were great friends, and hot on the heels of Elvis's big screen successes, MGM thought, oh, my gosh, Roy Orbison, such a big star. He'll be kind of like another version of Elvis, I guess. So in 67, he signs on with MGM. He starred in a Western called The Fastest Guitar Alive. And as it turned out, it was an absolute stinker. It was such a turkey, it could have been served up with gravy and cranberry sauce for Christmas. Roy was, look, by his own admission, Luke, he was somebody who faced reality head on, you know, it wasn't deluded. He said he was as stiff as a plank on screen and vowed to steer clear of ever making movies again. And he did. Look, to his ever-present sunglasses and how they came to be his signature, he wasn't blind like Stevie Wonder or Ray Charles, as I mentioned. He did have very poor eyesight. But in 1963, he'd left his regular dark frame glasses with the clear lenses on a plane, and he's racing for the stage in the UK to open for the Beatles. And in desperation, he wore his prescription sunglasses. Fans loved the look. He also suffered kind of a stage fright, and he found the dark glasses gave him this great boost of confidence. So they became the signature, and that was that. As to the black outfit, because he had the black hair, the black sunglasses, and then the all-black outfit, he reckons the black look gave him this air of mystery. And, you know, if he was wearing white, you spilt something on it, you'd see it, and all that could happen at the very last. At least you knew if you were wearing black, you could get away with it on stage if you had half a ton of gravy down your front. So there was that. To his last days, in the 70s, he began having these heart issues, and he underwent a triple bypass. Spooling from there to 1988, he's visiting his mum and his son Wesley, who are living in Nashville. Roy went to the bathroom, nature called. 30 minutes later, though, he's still in there, and it turned out that he'd suffered a massive heart attack and was found dead on the bathroom floor, buried in the famous Westwood Memorial Park in Los Angeles, resting in an unmarked grave, not far from where Natalie Wood and Peggy Lee, Jack Lemmon, Burt Lancaster, loads of stars are resting. His widow, Barbara, is resting next to him. And a month after his death, Roy's last song came out, You Got It, which became this massive hit. Now, for years there's been talk of a Roy Orbison movie, of course, would make absolute sense. You've just heard, you know, a bit of his life. And it seems now, Luke, that's gaining some momentum as his three surviving sons that very much keep the Roy Orbison legacy alive, they're now on board as producers. So expect to see something in the coming years, in the next year or two, with regard to a Roy Orbison movie. So extraordinary life, a wonderful legacy. Yeah. As you kick us off with those three really fabulous songs, I tell you what, no matter your age, no matter where you kind of found Roy Orbison in the scheme of your life, his songs are haunting. That voice is just remarkable, isn't it?
1: Yes, absolutely right. You said something there that piqued my interest, the unmarked grave. Is that a thing so the cemetery doesn't become a shrine, or what is that all about?
0: Well, yeah, sometimes that can happen. I mean, you go back to, stars of yesteryear, like Charlie Chaplin, where grave robbers got in and dug up the corpse that in itself is an absolutely extraordinary story. So sometimes things like that go on. Yeah, maybe it's just to keep, because, you know, Roy Orbison had these fans. And there are some stars that wind up with fans that really are sort of obsessive, and it's all very flattering, but it can become a thing. So, yes, in an unmarked grave, it's just the way some people like it. Like if they're cremated and their ashes are scattered and we're not told where the ashes are. Yeah, look, whatever flops your mop or peppers your snapper.
1: Exactly right. I should have readied myself with another swig of the PJ, the pickle juice. I wasn't expecting grave robbing to enter this conversation.
0: The Charlie Chaplin story is amazing. I mean, it's happened to quite a few stars over the years and what have you, yes. But anyway, yes, you wouldn't have thought grave robbing would become part of our conversation today.
1: Not at all.
0: Always an adventure, Luke.
1: Oh, it is.
0: You never know where we wind up, do we?
1: It's like the old day, the mystery flight. You know, you turn up at the airport and you get a ticket and you say, oh, I wonder what bloody Adelaide, Hugh Beauty. And then you hop on board and they say, only joking, we're going to the Alice. Bloody hell, how good's this?
0: I used to love those east-west mystery flights. I think they were $50. You never knew where you were going. No. You hopped on, you could wind up in Walgett, Wollongong, or anywhere, couldn't you? Not quite
1: Spot
0: sure
1: on.
0: Wollongong. I don't think they had an airport there, but you get the gist of it.
1: I do. Have a great weekend, mate. Good to chat.
0: Thanks, Luke. Catch you next week.
1: Indeed.
0: Bye.
1: That's Craig Bennett. Isn't he brilliant? My word, he's brilliant. 131873. Maureen, we didn't ring. I love the text messages. that we get from people that think, oh, just like, hey, Jack, can you bring home a couple of kilos of sausages? Maybe a couple of extra skins in case they burst on the... Can you actually buy sausage skins? Well, butchers must be able to buy them. Butcher I once did some advertising for said the difference between our sausages and the others are we've got better quality skins. I don't know if that's a thing or if maybe it is a thing. So no, Maureen, I didn't ring you. Someone earlier wanted to wanted some additional shopping items. I think we had one of them last week. So when old mate or your much-loved cohabiting human arrives home without the whatever it was, you send a text to me. I mean, I'm happy to deliver your shopping if that's what you want. Helen says, Luke, can you play the entire Convoy song? Oh, Helen. Let me think about that. Maybe. Harry says, Luke, it was around midnight when I bumped into Roy Orbison in the pizza bar in Dapto in 1983. True story. He was dead by then, wasn't he? When did he die? When did Craig tell me he died? Just let me go back to my notes. Who's got my notes? I don't know where I put my notes. Maybe they're here. Was he alive in 1983? Can we do a, you know, one of the, here are my notes. This must be great listening. You're driving around Queensland on Queensland Day. Have a listen to this clown. Can't even find his bloody notes. No, he died in 1988, so he probably was in a pizza bar in Dapto in 1983. Thank you, Harry. What a thrill that would have been. Good on you, Mick, for getting in touch. Peter says, Luke, just wanted to let you know at the start of your show I was feeling a bit flat with this bloody rotten government. However, thanks to you and your quirkiness, I feel great. And the story of Roy Orbison was wonderful. Thank you, Peter. Nice to hear from you. All right, we've got the quiz. Don't call now. We've got the quiz coming up in a moment or two, but we'll take this break.
2: 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Got something you want to say? You're in the right place. This is Brisbane's 4BC. 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
3: In the coming hours, expect heavy traffic on roads around Suncorp with a game between the Broncos and Titans. Kickoff time 6 p.m. At Gales, we've now got a breakdown on the Ipswich motorway near the Logan Motorway on-ramp. Now, we're sitting on the shoulder facing westbound towards Ipswich. If you're heading down to the Gold Coast, you'll make good time from the gateway all the way down to Helensvale. But remember, if you're heading over the border, double demerits are enforced till midnight Monday due to the long weekend, and the gateway motoring along nicely between Brackenridge, Eagle Farm and Rochdale. I'm Dennis Lee on Brisbane's 4BC.
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1: Righto, time to play the quiz. A double pass to see Hans Zimmer live. Oscar and Grammy-nominated Hans Zimmer bringing his incredible tour Hans Zimmer live. The Next Level to Australia, playing all capital cities in October. Tickets available from frontiertouring.com. Three questions that we mentioned a little earlier in the day. If you've got them, the answers, then you win the tickets to see Hans Zimmer live. Now, before our quiz, a hiker has been winched to safety by a rescue helicopter after a 15-metre fall onto rocks at Flinders Peak Conservation Park and has been flown to a hospital in a stable condition. This is 35K southwest of Brisbane. A Queensland Fire Department spokesman said the hiker had been rock climbing away from the dedicated walking track before falling. A rescue helicopter winched the hiker. It was flown to the Princess Alexandra Hospital in a stable condition. The Ipswich City Council website described Flinders Peak as a tough 7K return hike. We'll see if we've got a contestant. Lily, hi, Lily. Lily, how are you? How are you?
14: I'm great, thank you. How are you?
1: Very well indeed. I'm going to play a little bit of Hans Zimmer music in the to accompany our quiz here. Good luck to you. I thought, like an idiot, I thought this bloke invented the walking frame earlier in the day. I can't believe it. Anyway, it was today in 1859 that Queensland separated from what state?
14: New South Wales.
1: Correct. Question two. Who's the coach of the Canberra Raiders?
14: Ricky Stewart.
1: Correct. A final question. Deputy Prime Minister during the Abbott government was Warren who?
14: Warren Truss.
1: Oh, look at that. Look at that. Bloody hell. We found the genius, Doris. Well done.
14: Thank you so much.
1: Good on you.
14: Very, very excited.
1: Well,
14: thank
1: I'm
14: you.
1: So happy for you. Lily, don't hang up. Stay right there. And you're off to see Hans Zimmer. I'm told Hans is responsible for this track. Is that right? Well, what's it called again? Kitty told me before. Kitty, come in here. Tell Kitty to come into the studio. Don't be shy. Kitty's the executive producer on this show. Is this the end of the song or does it keep going? Oh, it's still going. Hey, Kitty, what is this called? You can answer that now. What's the song called?
15: It's called Cornfield Chase by Hans Zimmer. It is one of my favourite songs I've ever heard.
1: Right. Hey, are you nervous talking
15: about
1: on the radio?
15: Yeah, it's my first time.
1: I know. Oh, my God, isn't this? This is heaps cool.
15: So cool.
1: You're talking to one of those things and people everywhere hear it. It's amazing. Well, on this radio station, people everywhere hear it. There are other radio stations. I shouldn't be like that. How did you discover Hans Zimmer?
15: Wow, it would have been about 5 years ago.
1: Okay, can we just have a short, just a short answer if you don't mind?
15: Netflix.
1: You're watching Netflix. There you are. Well done. Of course, Kitty, as I mentioned on air before, was one of the great Australian. What are you looking at the horses for? Have you got a bet coming out? Have you?
15: No,
1: can we
15: Luke.
1: Just focus on what's going on here? One of the great ice.
15: Figure skaters?
1: You can't say figure skating.
15: No, figure skating is the correct terminology.
1: Well, what did I call you before
15: skater.
1: That I can't say it? Ice skater.
15: Yes.
1: Dancer.
15: Yep.
1: Right. Well, one of the great figure skaters in Australia. You've won competitions?
15: Yeah,
1: of
15: my
1: course
15: time.
1: You have. Yeah, I know. And now she's a coach. Yeah. Hey, this is fun.
15: Yeah,
1: do
15: so
1: that
15: fun.
1: Again.
15: Thank you so much for having me.
1: You want to teach me how the young people speak so I can be more, you know, in line with my audience?
15: Good idea.
1: Give us something.
15: Oh, okay. Tea?
1: What was that?
15: Tea, slay.
1: Tea, what is tea?
15: What
1: mean?
15: Us young
1: Isn't
15: people
1: Isn't tea a hot drink?
15: Say. Yes, that's another way of saying
1: what
15: it.
1: What about, what does this mean? Cray cray.
15: Cray cray. Crazy.
1: Crazy. That's the one. Nice work, Kitty. Thanks for coming in. Did your horse win, by the way? I'm only joking. We'll take a break. Back in a moment.
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1: Now, we're about to go, but we're back tomorrow. And I can tell you, coming up after 1 o'clock with the continuous call team today, the boys will chat with Kieran Foran, the Manly coach, who's just signed a 3-year extension, becoming the next full-time coach. He was playing footy a year ago. Now he's a full-time NRL coach. Good on him. Clint Newton will be along from the RLPA, the Players Association, and doing some fundraising there. in order to assist Jai Arrow amid his MND battle. That's a great thing. Dean Young, interim coach at the Dragons. Of course, they broke their losing streak, didn't they, a week ago. Oh, wow, Don Mosley's on, former Continuous Call team member. Wow.

0: the show tomorrow, John Anderson, former deputy PM here for the Sunday Sweep. Our remarkable Aussie is a Queenslander farmer changing the face of modern agriculture. I'll also speak to Dr. Rachel David, CEO of Private Healthcare Australia, about these ridiculous changes to over 65 rebates for private health insurance. Why is the government targeting older Australians? Hard enough being an older Australian, let alone have the government up ya. Footy later today, the Brisbane the big game, the Titans at the Broncos. Enjoy that. Goodbye.
1: Caboolture, Corina, Coopers Plains, Capalabar. 4BC is Brisbane.
2: Good afternoon, I'm Sarah Wiedersehen. Australia and New Zealand have agreed to work on 8 actions to improve economic productivity in both countries in the face of increasing global uncertainty. Anthony Albanese and Christopher Luxon have wrapped up annual bilateral talks in Queensland this morning. They are accompanied by high-powered business executives from both sides of the Tasman. New Zealand Prime Minister Christopher Luxon says there is more the two countries can be doing to drive economic growth.
3: It was a very, very good conversation with the CEOs from both sides, talking about what more we can do together, and that alignment in our economies just continues to play a really big strength as we think about how we build more financial security as part of our broader national securities in the context of that volatile and changing world.
2: The US and Iran have traded another round of tit-for-tat strikes, further straining an already fragile ceasefire. The US military says it shot down 4 drones Iran launched towards the Strait of Hormuz and struck some of Tehran's coastal surveillance sites in response. US Central Command claims the drones posed immediate threat to regional maritime traffic. Australia's fuel stocks continue to be higher than when the Iran war broke out in late February. Energy Minister Chris Bowen has given his weekly update on the nation's fuel reserves. He says Australia is doing very well.
4: Now, Australia currently has 43 days worth of petrol, 36 days worth of diesel, and 30 days worth of jet fuel. As I said, all 3 levels are more than on the 28th of February when Iran was first bombed.
2: Queensland politicians are accusing the federal government of a bastardly act following proposed cuts to disaster recovery funding. Georgina Winter reports.
5: The Commonwealth is facing fierce backlash over a proposal to slash its disaster funding contribution down to a 50-50 split. The move would drop the federal share from 64%, ripping millions of dollars from future recovery efforts. State leaders have labelled the funding cut a sucker punch that will see local communities struggle to rebuild quickly after major natural disasters. Premier David Crisafulli says the decision leaves Queensland vulnerable.
6: We are the most disaster-prone state. We're also the most decentralised state.
5: Georgina Winter reporting.
2: New South Wales police say a young man has suffered life-altering injuries after intruders stormed his southwestern Sydney home. The masked men severed the 23-year-old's hand with a machete before stealing a large amount of money from a safe. And British actor Anthony Head, known for his roles in TV shows Buffy the Vampire Slayer and Ted Lasso, has died from complications with pneumonia. He was 72. In finance, one Australian dollar is buying around 70.47 US cents.
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2: Coach Michael Maguire is confident Ezra Mam's replacement will help the Broncos rediscover top form. Tom Duffy will play 5/8 for the NRL Premiers after Mam was dumped to the bench. Maguire backing Duffy ahead of tonight's derby with the Titans.
7: He's calm, he's composed, you know, and he's been playing some good footy, so I'm looking forward to him getting another opportunity to play with the team. Yeah, he's a sharp, smart footballer.
2: Before that clash, it's the Cowboys versus the Dolphins. In AFL action, North Melbourne face Fremantle next hour. Then the Suns meet the Lions and the Eagles clash with the Power. Alexander Zverev is into the French Open final after beating Jakob Menzik in 4 sets. He'll face Italy's Flavio Cavoli. And in the second game of the NBA Finals, the Knicks lead the Spurs 97-85. That's news and sport.
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1: Traffic. Got something you want to say? 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
9: At Mount Gravatt, a spillage on the motorway near exit 11. Now, if you're heading southbound towards the Gold Coast, keep an eye out for that. In fact, if you're heading down to the Gold Coast and going over the border, remember double demerits in force right through to midnight Monday due to the long weekend in New South Wales. The Gateway, an absolute car park northbound from Depot Road to Deakin all the way up to Brackenridge. The Centenary Highway now struggling too, northbound from Darra up to Jindalee, average speed 25 k's an hour, and the Captain Cook Bridge steady in and out of the city. I'm Dennis Lee, I'm Brisbane's 4BC.
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2: Sunny today with light winds. Tomorrow a shower or two, a top of 22 degrees after an overnight low of 12. Looking further ahead, a shower or two Monday, a top of 23 degrees. More showers Tuesday, a high of 23, a shower or two Wednesday and 24, showers Thursday, a top of 23. On Moreton Bay, southerly winds at 10 to 15 knots, seas are below 1 metre.
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22: Tertelli to Manila. He got straight.

0: Yeah, for sure. Like, if you look at my career, you know, I played at 5 different clubs. I was under a number of different coaches. I played international footy where I was under a number of different coaches as well. And I feel really blessed that I was able to have that length of career where I journeyed a little bit and got to experience a number of different coaching styles and footy programs. And I reckon that I've taken a little bit from everyone, really, if I could say that. Like, if you think about it, you know, obviously Desi has been influential in the way that I think about the game and the way that I played the game. So I've certainly taken components of his coaching. But then I was under a guy like Michael Maguire at Test level, who I loved playing for. And there's parts of his coaching that I absolutely loved. I was under Brad Arthur at Parramatta, Stacey Jones later in my career. So, I mean, I could name. I don't want to leave anyone out. But there's a number of different coaches. Like if you think about my footy career, I probably played under, you know, 12 or 13 different coaches. So I've been able to really, I guess, lean on all of those experiences and take parts that I think have modelled my coaching style now.
1: All right, last question. You won a comp in 2011. You know what it takes as a player. Can Manly win the comp this year?
0: I'll keep getting asked this. Look, I think at the end of the day, I've got a firm belief that we certainly can. That's how strongly I believe about the quality of footy players I've got in our squad and the program in which we're running. And look, a lot of things have got to happen in order for you to win a competition. You've got to be fit and firing at the right time of the year. You've got to be playing a real confident style of footy with a lot of momentum, and you've got to have all your top guys on the field. But look, if we can keep building the way in which we are, and we can keep improving each and every week and asking more of one another, then why can't we, you know, be there at the end of the year? And that's the challenge to all of us within the organisation.
1: Well, Kieran, I don't know you all that well, but, geez, you speak well. You've done it all in the game, and I'm not surprised that you're getting the success out of the players at Manly. May it continue. There will be a lot of crap that comes your way from media, from players, from, you know, all the speculation that comes with the great game of rugby league, but you've certainly hit the ground running, and may it long continue. Thanks for joining us, and congratulations on the deal as the head coach of the Manly Sea Eagles.
0: No problem at all, guys. Thanks for having me.
1: Good on you, mate. Kieran Foran from the Manly Sea Eagles. What an impressive fella.
2: Yeah, he is.
3: Very.
2: He speaks
3: Do you
2: well,
3: know him,
2: he?
3: MG?
4: Not personally, no.
3: I don't know him either. Do you know him?
2: I only met him a few times over the years.
3: But he seems like
4: what you
3: down to earth sort of bloke. Yeah. I mean, he tried to mention all his coaches, and I'm sure they've had, as he said, he's tried to take a bit out of all of them.
4: Yeah.
3: You know?
4: Yeah. Well, he's obviously a connoisseur of the game. You know, like I've been coached by maybe eight different coaches across my career, and I don't think I could really.
3: Would you classify yourself as a connoisseur of the game?
4: A connoisseur of the game? Yeah, of course I am.
3: I love the ice cream connoisseurs.
5: Yeah, in those tubs.
4: That's not a big word.
1: You know what? Remember the old days of the footy at halftime, we get the connoisseur ice cream?
5: Oh, yeah.
1: And the engineer would go and get the ice creams?
5: Yeah.
1: That's all disappeared, hasn't it?
5: It has disappeared.
1: I'm calling for a return of the connoisseur ice creams.
4: Whatever, we suck on a sponge.
3: No, we did. That was if you got knocked out. The magic sponge you suck on this chair.
5: Magic water. Yeah.
1: Oh, imagine all the germaphobes having a heart attack about that.
3: It was despicable.
1: We'll take a break. When we come back, we'll celebrate Queensland Day. Daryl, I'm going to challenge you to come up with some of the great things to come out of Queensland, given it's a big day, 167 years of Queensland pride, it says in the Courier Mail. And you'll be pleased to know one of the wordsmiths here in Australia is Dr. Kel Richards. No, I think we need to get Kel in here to give you a few lessons on some of the words you use. No, well, he goes on regularly with John Stanley.
3: Right.
1: And our CEO of 2GB and Tapped Media, Tom Malone, was listening.
3: I loved
1: him. And he thought he'd fire in a question to Kel Richards about a word you use quite regularly.
3: What is it?
1: And that word is... You imbecile. But he did make the point that you sometimes say imbo, you sometimes say impo.
3: Yeah.
1: So he's.
3: I vary it.
1: The question's been put to Kel Richards, and I'm going to deliver the answer for you, what was said this week, all right?
3: Okay.
1: So stand by for that and plenty more, ladies and gentlemen. We are the Continuous Call Team.
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1: Mark, Kieran Foran's dad used to be the president and CEO of Walmart in the United States. A smart man, obviously. Kieran gets some of that media skill from his old man.
5: Walmart, did you say?
1: Yes. Yeah.
5: That's and massive.
1: I'm pretty sure. Yeah, well, he was the CEO of Air New Zealand as well at one point.
6: Yeah, right.
1: Coaching doesn't work. It could be a flight attendant from Steve.
7: I think it'll be...
1: Lads, Foz is the Aussiest sounding Kiwi. Congratulations to him. So there's a lot of praise coming through for Kieran Foran. I love what they did this week too. You know, Four Pines Park became Foz Pines Park. Yeah. We're sponsored by McDonald's. There was another fast food chain that changed the logo, and instead of the Colonel, they had a picture of Kieran's head. So
6: they're taking over.
1: It was a great celebration over on the Northern Beaches. Boys, really important update, an injury report for DP. If you were watching the early game last night, Phoenix Crossland, he was knocked out 5 minutes into the game.
6: Why didn't we have more from that? Like,
7: what happened with that?
6: He was in defence, and he got a Chan hit him, like, going through as a decoy, right in the jaw.
7: Oh, right.
1: Well,
7: and what happened?
6: It was an accident. Yeah. It was accidental, but geez, it was graphic.
1: Well, we've spoken to the club this morning. Phoenix checked out of hospital this morning. He's okay.
6: Okay.
1: After flying back with the team earlier today, so that's good news. There, Kalen Ponga suffered a neck injury. He battled through. He was real sore, according to the coach, at full time, but was hopeful it was just a burner. And the terrible news we reported during the first half of last night's game, Piggy, Xavier Coates, he's ruptured his Achilles in training for the Storm. So he's out for the rest of the season. He's booked in for some surgery next week.
7: Oh, it's terrible, isn't it? The game can be cruel sometimes.
5: Is that what he was injured? Yeah. That was his original injury.
6: So he redone it.
5: Yep, I mean, all the rehab and all the stuff he would have done.
7: Start again. And
5: terrific.
7: But as Levy said, mate. He's 25, so he's got plenty of time in his career. I know it's not ideal at the moment, but he'll do his rehab. I'm sure he'll get back, and hopefully, you know, this time next year we're seeing him back full flight.
6: Well, you've got to think that he's going to be one of the Chiefs' main signings.
5: Mm. Is he?
6: Oh, yeah.
5: Are they chasing him, are they?
6: Well, he's New Guinean.
5: Mm. Okay.
6: They will chase him.
5: Would you think you would balk at that, given the fact he's got two Achilles?
6: No.
5: You wouldn't?
6: No, he's 25. Maybe if he was 30, it might be different.
1: Yeah. Still young.
5: I don't know. Anyway.
1: Good luck to him because, you know, rugby league's obviously a physical game, but, geez, the mental toll from time to time from these cruel injuries can be really, really tough. Daryl,
5: yes.
1: I'm going to challenge you to come up with a list of things that's great about Queensland. People that have come out of Queensland, things to come out of Queensland as we celebrate 167 years of the Sunshine State standing on its own two feet. Daryl, go.
5: Well, you're putting me on the spot now. Okay, one thing that comes out that is good is mangoes.
6: Mangoes, yep.
5: Yeah. Queensland nuts.
6: Yep.
5: Macadamia nuts.
6: Mm-hmm.
5: They're from Queensland. Did you know that? Macadamia nuts.
1: Are they from Queensland?
5: Of course they are. They're called Queensland nuts.
6: Yep.
5: We used to have a tree in our backyard when I was a kid. Joe Bielke-Peterson.
6: Oh.
5: I met his son the other day. beautiful man.
6: Joe Bjelke.
5: Only met him for 2 minutes. But he's a beautiful man. I don't know about Joe. He's a bit off his head, Joe.
1: Well, I've just looked up macadamia nuts. They originate from rainforests of northeastern New South Wales and central southeastern Queensland.
7: Oh, they've taken them too, have they? Yeah, but they've stolen them too.
5: Where did you look
7: now
5: that up
7: they're
5: from?
7: Claiming them.
5: You looked it up from New South Wales. If you look that up on the in Queensland, the Queensland one
1: No.
5: Okay, Jabba Jaws, what about mangoes? Take me on there.
6: No, mangoes
7: it's not taking
6: there.
5: Pineapples, Queensland.
6: Bananas?
7: New South Wales.
5: Queensland, you idiot.
7: Coffs Harbour.
5: Yeah.
7: Big banana.
5: Yeah, they've
1: actually,
5: stolen
1: you know what? Well, I've got some news for you, Daryl. Mangoes originated in South Asia, not from Queensland.
7: Yeah, so you stole
5: them. And what do you think happened?
1: What?
5: They brought him over here. They brought him over. Yeah. As they said, this climate is very lovely. Let's put them here.
7: How'd mangoes.
5: And they, you know what else comes from up there?
1: What?
5: 4X beer.
1: Yeah.
5: Yeah. And other stuff.
1: You've got nothing. You're supposed to be a Queenslander.
5: Bluey. Haven't been there for, Bluey. Bluey's from Queensland.
1: You know what, Piggy? You know, you'd think that a Queenslander on Queensland Day would be able to just rattle them off scattergun. Just bang, bang, bang, bang, bang, bang, bang. He's come up with three.
7: Okay. Is that ironic that Bluey comes from Queensland?
5: Probably is a little bit. They should have called him because Maroney doesn't sound that good.
1: All right.
5: Well, I got a girl named Bluey Maroney.
1: Oh, what about Bundaberg rum?
5: Bundaberg rum. Mate, I don't drink rum. Is that good? Do you like rum?
7: There's a fight in every bottle, isn't there?
5: Do you drink rum, MG?
6: No, I've never tried.
7: No.
6: Wow.
1: No, you're bad.
7: Do not give MG a bottle of rum.
5: What happened?
7: I just can't see good things happening with that.
1: I've seen MG off the back of a bottle of vodka.
5: Barrier Reef, about that?
1: Yes.
5: Get that up you.
6: Yeah, Hamilton
5: Gold Coast, get that into you.
6: Hamilton Island.
5: Where do you go for your holidays, you lot?
7: Heyman.
5: Gold Coast.
1: I don't go to the Gold Coast. I go to the South Coast of New South Wales.
5: Where do you go?
1: Beautiful one day, perfect the next.
5: No,
6: you know what? Queensland. Theme parks.
5: Theme parks,
7: no,
5: exactly.
7: They're overrated.
5: Oh,
7: and you got to line up.
5: That.
7: Yes, they would. You got to line up for a bloody hour and a half to go on one ride.
5: Exhibition. The exhibition?
1: Why go to the Wet and Wild on the Gold Coast? We can go to the one out in Sydney's West.
6: Yeah. No, I'm talking about
5: it's closed down, you nincompoop.
1: That's because it's winter.
6: Dreamworld.
5: Is it closed in?
1: All right. You know what, Darryl? I'm going to help you. Yeah. We've got a $100 Harvey Norman voucher to give away this afternoon. Queensland listeners or people from Queensland,
6: yep.
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5: You know what else comes out of Queensland?
1: What?
5: They're just the best. Queenslanders. Queenslanders. And any New South Wales Wallies who go up there become Queenslanders. I'll give you an example, e.g. Alan Border, Queensland.
6: Jeff Thompson.
5: Got another one too, Greg Chappell, Queenslander.
1: All right, well, let me ask you this, Queenslander.
5: Yeah.
1: If it's that good, how long have you lived in Sydney for?
5: Long time.
6: 40 years.
1: I'm just
5: sucking off the teat of New South Wales.
6: It's a good treat.
1: All right, the lines are open. 131873, the number if you'd like to win a $100 Harvey Norman voucher. Give us a ring right now. Great things to come out of Queensland. What's great about Queensland, you can email us, you can text us as well, 0460 873 873. The big man needs you. Queensland needs you. 131873, the number to ring.
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1: Daryl, bad news for you. A few listeners just correcting you on Sir Joe Bjelke-Petersen. Born in New Zealand, Daryl.
5: Yeah, but what'd he do?
7: That's in Queensland.
5: He moved there as quickly as possible.
1: A few people also saying through that great period, they even relied on New South Welshmen to help him win an Origin series.
5: Yeah. Boring. Same old stuff. Righto. We don't make the rules. We just.
6: Israel Folau. Minto.
5: What's the word you use? Where's he from?
6: Minto.
5: That's in Queensland.
7: G.I.
1: G.I. Happy Queensland Day, everybody. Wayne's at DY. Morning, Wayne. Or morning. Afternoon, Wayne.
17: Good afternoon, Levy. You probably know which Wayne it is. Can I just suggest to Daryl, the best thing coming out of Queensland is the Pacific Highway.
5: Wayne, I think I know you. Is your surname Kerr?
1: It's the Great Port. It's the Great Wayne Portlock.
7: Wayne Portlock.
5: Is that Wayne Portlock? How dare you? You're a Queensland legend.
1: Good on you, Wayne. Good to hear you, buddy. We'll see you out of the footy soon. Martin's in Sydney. Hello, Marty.
18: G'day there. How are you?
1: Good, buddy.
18: Away. The best thing to come out of Queensland is definitely the road home to New South Wales.
1: Oh, jeez, Daryl. Why aren't you fighting back on behalf of Queensland?
5: Because there's wankers everywhere.
6: He's battle weary.
7: He just can't be bothered.
1: Righto, we've got a Queenslander here, too Marie. Marie's at Manly. And
5: yeah, go Marie. Yeah,
1: you know what?
7: Oh, they're even stealing our suburb
1: exactly
7: names.
1: Exactly right, Piggy. Hello, Marie.
19: Hi, how are you?
1: Good, thank you.
19: Oh, that's good. Well, I think the best thing about Queenslander is because I've been born and bred here. And look at all our sports people we have here.
6: Oh, yeah.
5: Beautifully said.
19: Look at our weather.
5: Yes.
6: And you know
5: this
6: what?
5: This is solid stuff from you, Marie.
6: Emery, isn't he?
5: Good work, Marie.
1: Marie, well done.
5: Good on you, Marie. I love you.
1: Another Queenslander, Owen in Brisbane. Hello, Owen.
20: G'day, mate. How you going?
1: Good,
20: best
1: buddy.
20: Best three things out of Queensland. Wayne Bennett, the King, and Alfie.
1: Yeah.
5: Oh, they're hard to beat.
1: I can't argue
5: they
1: with that.
5: They are hard to beat, great King.
6: You know who'd be in that mix?
5: Who?
6: Who'd beat them? Artie Beetson.
5: Arthur Beetson, mate.
6: Arthur Beetson.
5: And you know what else? I got a text. King of Roy Peanuts. It's the peanut capital of Australia.
6: I was there the other week. That's from Chris Warren.
5: Chris Warren.
7: You know,
5: and he wants to be a Queenslander, Chris Warren, because he's a good guy.
1: 131873, the number 2GB.com. Click onto the feedback icon if you would like to join us. Look, we've already taken a few. There's the number of people ringing up with the Pacific Highway heading south.
5: What about this Wally Davo? Mr. Broman. Alan Border was born in Cremorne. I know he was born in Cremorne, but he's become a Queenslander. What's his name? Davo, whoever you are.
1: Yeah, I will support this one, Daryl, because I am partial to a Moreton Bay bug. I love a Moreton Bay bug.
7: See, I reckon he'd think they are overrated.
5: I don't like them. I don't eat them.
1: Oh, what? Now you hate Queensland?
7: He hates Moreton Bay bugs.
1: Mate, it's Queensland Day.
5: Mate, I eat chips. Chico rolls. Where are Chico rolls?
6: Chico
5: made?
6: Rolls.
5: Where are they made?
6: I think they're New Zealand.
1: I don't know.
5: Can we investigate that, please? Chico rolls.
6: Chico rolls.
5: And also, I like spring rolls.
6: No, Chico roll beats them.
5: I don't think so.
6: Every day of the week.
7: Well, spring rolls from...
5: Spring rolls are beautiful.
6: Because
7: China.
6: The end of the...
5: Did you have some last night?
7: No, Chinese.
6: The end of the Chico roll is the best.
5: I don't think spring rolls are from China.
1: Steve says, Queensland is great. Hearing 2GB on the app in warm, sunny Cairns. Miss seeing you guys at the footy since I moved up here. Go Queensland and go the Cowboys.
6: Oh, Cairns.
1: Thank you for that.
5: Queenslander.
1: The single greatest thing to come out of Queensland is not the big banana or the big prawn. It's the big man.
5: Yeah.
1: Case closed.
5: Thank you.
1: He's beautiful one day, perfect the next. Are you with me from Ian at Appen?
5: Well, Ian, I haven't let myself down over the years. I've just continued to give gifts to this great station. contract.
1: What? Stop, Darryl.
5: What's happened?
1: I've got a better Queenslander than you, great man.
5: Who?
1: Margot Robbie.
6: Oh, is she from Queensland, Margot?
1: Yes.
6: Okay.
1: You know what?
5: She is.
1: Jeez.
5: And she's a good chick. I've met her once.
1: You have not.
5: Did.
1: Where?
5: At the airport. She came up to me one day and wanted a photo.
7: That's the BS.
6: Yeah. That's the BS.
5: You know, she spoke with an American accent too, just to make it even better.
6: Hey, Darryl.
5: How you doing?
7: You did or she did?
5: No, she did.
1: But Darryl, the problem is, Darryl, she doesn't have an American accent.
5: Sure, she did on this occasion.
7: Well, she did in bloody Wolf of Wall Street.
1: She what?
5: How good is she?
1: A couple of great scenes in that movie, Piglet.
7: Oh, my goodness.
5: Mate, there's a lot of great Queenslanders out there. Actors and singers and all that stuff.
1: Who else?
6: Yeah.
5: Olivia Newton-John.
1: No, he's not a Queenslander.
6: Peter Allen is from Queensland.
5: Peter Allen.
1: No, he's not. He's from Tenterfield.
5: That's Tenterfield Sadler, mate.
1: We're off to a break. Back with more.
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1: Well, there's a couple of people here challenging the Chico Roll Bean from Queensland.
6: Okay.
5: How dare they?
1: Well, there's a couple of people here saying Wagga Wagga is where the Chico Roll's from. Oh, having said that, Leroy's at Kelso. Leroy, good afternoon.
24: Hey, Leroy. Oh, good day, Leeds. How are you?
1: Good, thank you, mate.
24: It's now made in Bathurst by Simplot, which is formerly known as Edgells. But it originated in Victoria where a guy was selling it at the eight, what was then the VFL games, and he based on the spring roll. But, he put his own idea into it and, proudly made in Bathurst. We're a local.
1: Well, Leroy, you're bang on the money, mate, and not surprised.
5: Are you sure?
1: Well, I've looked it up while we've been talking to him. The Chico Roll was developed by Frank McEnroe, John's brother, a boilermaker from Bendigo, Victoria.
5: You can't be serious.
1: Who turned his clever hands to catering at football matches and then outdoor events. In 1950, McEnroe saw a competitor selling Chinese-style chop suey rolls outside the Richmond Cricket Ground. It was here that his craftsman's mind saw an opportunity, hence the Chico Roll.
6: It's a thick and crusty cover that makes it the ends.
7: Do you like it?
6: I love Chico Roll.
7: Do you really?
5: I prefer spring rolls.
7: There's too much batter on them for me.
5: Do you ever buy them frozen and have them at home?
6: Of course.
5: And you cook
7: Chico
5: them
7: rolls?
6: Yeah.
5: How do you cook them? Do you cook them in the oil or do you put them in the air fryer?
6: No, in the Cooker.
5: You know, you've got oil. See, we don't use oil anymore at home.
6: Well, it's good for
5: you. Because I'm a fitness fanatic.
6: A bit of oil is good for you.
1: Air fryer.
5: Is it?
6: Yeah.
1: Air fries.
5: Why is it good for you?
6: Well, you can have a spoonful of oil a day if you want.
3: Full of sugar makes the medicine go down. The medicine go down. Medicine go down.
7: Just a sound of music. I sang last night.
6: You're so eponymous, you are.
5: I am eponymous. You know what? I'm with you, though. If we could have, like, still the dripping and oil at home. Like, we never use oil. I think if we cook something, a little bit, but never. In the old days, you'd cook chips, your own chips. Mm.
6: Yes.
1: We broke new ground last night. It was a pretty ordinary game to call, so Piggy broke out into song.
7: I only know doe.
3: A deer, a female deer.
7: Ray.
3: A drop of golden sun.
7: Beautiful.
3: Me, a name I call myself. Far, a long way to run. So, a needle pulling friend. La, a note to follow, so tea, a drink with jam and bread.
5: A toast with jam.
3: That'll bring us back to Raiders with the ball.
6: Oh, no, you know what? You've got a good voice.
5: You've heard him sing some songs, mate.
6: I know.
5: They're quite good.
6: I've heard them. That was, you've got a good singing voice.
1: Just before we get to a break, a couple of actors from Queensland, Margot Robbie, Jeffrey Rush, Jacob Elordi and Miranda Otto, singers from Queensland, Darren Hayes from Savage Garden, the Veronicas, Conrad Sewell, Bernard Fanning, Meg Washington, Keith Urban, Troy Cassidale and Chad Moore.
6: That Jacob Elordi, he's so hot
5: surfing?
6: Right now, isn't he?
5: Mick Fanning.
6: No, he's from Penrith.
1: He's from Penrith. Break back with more.
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28: The Continuous Call Team, thanks to McDonald's, Harvey Norman, Lowe's, Honda, Solo by MYOB, Power Bay, Jack Daniels, Ram Trucks and Sonali.
1: Yeah, on the way to the news, a judiciary update for Brighton's lawyers with over 50 years of experience there, the lawyers you need on your side. No dramas for Kalyn Ponga, although Hugo Savala was charged with a careless high tackle. He'll pay a $1,000 fine with an early guilty plea, that tackle on Dane Laurie. So that's the latest on that one there. And I mentioned the injuries. The only ones I didn't mention for the Raiders, Tamale, the winger, I think he is, isn't he? He failed his HIA after landing heavily midway through the first half. He's set to miss next week's clash with the Eels. Ethan Sanders left the field late due to a glute issue, but Ricky Stewart said he'll be fine for next week. And we'll share with you what Craig Bellamy had to say about this devastating injury to Xavier Coates. Training on Friday with the Melbourne Storm, he ruptured his Achilles. So certainly feel for the young bloke. And Phoenix Crossland checked himself out of hospital this morning. He's A-OK after flying back with the team earlier today from Melbourne to Newcastle. Two games later this afternoon, 5:30, the Cowboys and the Dolphins, and then that'll be followed by the Broncos and the Titans. So Queensland Day in full swing, Queensland Country Bank Stadium hosting the 5:30 game, and then Suncorp Stadium down from the celebrations on Caxton Street to host the game between the Broncos and the Titans. A break for some news, back with the second hour of the Continuous Call Team.
28: Beenleigh, Bracken Ridge, Bowen Hills, Boondall, 4BC is Brisbane. BC News.
11: Good afternoon, I'm Sarah Wiedersehen. Australia's relationship with New Zealand has been described as the strongest it's been as the two countries vow to do more to build financial security amid the global insecurity. Prime Ministers Anthony Albanese and Christopher Luxon have met in Queensland for annual bilateral talks to discuss trade, business, defence and security. Speaking from Noosa, Mr Albanese says they spoke about practical ways to further integrate economies.
12: At a time like this, Australia and New Zealand working together is more important than ever, and there are also more opportunities than ever.
11: The US and Iran have traded another round of strikes in an escalation that threatens a shaky ceasefire between the two countries. Tehran has attacked US bases in Kuwait and Bahrain in retaliation to US strikes on Iranian radar sites. The exchange of fire comes after a top Iranian official told CNN peace deal negotiations were at a deadlock. A manhunt is underway after a violent home invasion in Sydney's southwest. Chris McCarthy reports.
13: Police responded to a family home in Greenacre in the early hours of this morning to reports four masked men had kicked the door down in the search for cash. A 23-year-old confronted the intruders who allegedly severed his left hand with a machete. They then forced the victim's father to open a safe before fleeing with a large sum of cash. Superintendent Rodney Hart says the family is not known to police.
14: There is no indication that this is related to any organised crime.
13: Investigators believe the attack was a targeted robbery due to the family's well-known Western Sydney business. Chris McCarthy reporting.
11: Queenslanders are today celebrating the state's 167th birthday. Georgina Winter has the details.
15: Today is officially Queensland Day, marking the anniversary of the state's separation from New South Wales in 1859. Community celebrations have already kicked off with local fun runs and charity sausage sizzles. But the real fun starts tonight with a massive mega round of sport locked in across Brisbane, the Gold Coast and Townsville. The headline acts include an NRL doubleheader starting at Suncorp Stadium where the Broncos host the Titans, followed by the Cowboys and Dolphins clash up north. And later tonight, Caxton Street will be pumping when country music royalty Lee Kernaghan takes to the stage. Georgina Winter, Brisbane.
11: And Australia's eSafety Commissioner has broken ranks with the federal government, labelling the under-16s social media ban a blunt force approach. In finance, one Australian dollar is buying around 71.47 US cents.
28: With the 4BC app, you have the power of 4BC in the palm of your hand. 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Brisbane's 4BC.
11: This afternoon's NRL action will get underway when the Dolphins face the Cowboys. Later, the Broncos meet the Titans. Manly coach Kieran Foran says it's been great to help his side turn their season around. Since taking the helm, the Sea Eagles, Manly have won 8 from 10. Foran has told the Continuous Call Team it's been great to see the team find its feet.
16: The boys hadn't performed to the standard in which we wanted them to perform at, and I really put it to them to turn the season around and actually make something of it, and to their credit, They've done a phenomenal job at doing that.
11: Today's AFL gets underway this hour with the Dockers up against the Kangaroos. Later, Gold Coast meet Brisbane and West Coast challenge Port Adelaide. Flavio Caboli is into the first final at the majors after Matteo Arnaldi withdrew from the semis. He'll face Alexander Zverev in the finals. That's the latest news and sport.
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23: Sunny today with light winds. Tomorrow a shower or two, a top of 22 degrees after an overnight low of 12. Looking further ahead, a shower or two Monday, a top of 23 degrees. More showers Tuesday, a high of 23. A shower or two Wednesday and 24. Showers Thursday, a top of 23. On Moreton Bay, southerly winds at 10 to 15 knots. Seas are below 1.

0: yes. circle?
1: Yeah, so you know, you got the circle vents in each room for the ducted. If you spin those, you can actually close them up, so there's not as much air conditioning coming out.
0: Hence, not enough.
1: Know what I mean? Like, say, if your room's getting freezing cold, but the lounge room needs more.
2: Levy, hence, did you just go to the internet for something?
3: I went to the internet, Daryl.
2: What's
3: this? Is unbelievable. Unable to be believed. All right. So the raindrop is dry mode.
1: There you go. I thought it was.
3: And air conditioners can be confused because it resembles a droplet, commonly associated with humidity instead of dryness. However, this symbol is widely recognised as representing the dehumidification mode.
2: Believe it. Yep. Oh, so I'm calling it. So imbecile came up with that is an idiot. What? Because you've got a drop of rain representing the dry mode. That's crap. That's a wet mode. Mate, you got a dry mode, you should have a bone that's sort of broken up or something like that. Yeah. Mate, why would you say a symbol with a drop on it's a dry mode? That's stupid.
3: All right, well, what would you come up for the actual air conditioning mode, the cooling mode? What would that look like?
2: Someone shaking. So, holding their hands like that.
0: So just on that drop, there must be a lot of prisoners who love air conditioning because they've got the drop under their eye.
2: Mate, not everyone.
1: That's why you're best.
2: See, you're an idiot. Not everybody who's got a drop under their eye has been to jail. Because I'm sure you've got friends with
1: I reckon there's a high percentage.
2: Yeah. So you reckon.
1: High percentage of raindrop tattoos.
3: He's big spoon, little spoon. Big man, big spoon.
2: I don't think that's fair on the people with drops under their
1: eyes. Raindrops under their eyes. I reckon the majority. Major percentage of them have all been to jail. So I'm going to make a statement there.
2: Someone ring us who's got a drop under their eye.
1: It hasn't been to jail.
3: Daryl, listen, we're not taking phone calls from Long Bay Jail, okay?
0: Hey, we're big in Long Bay.
2: Have they got phones in there?
0: Yes.
1: Well, they're not supposed to. But...
3: Yeah, the illegal ones. Where are you hiding that one? Don't ask. We'll take a break. Be back with more.
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3: 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Phil's been in touch. Afternoon, Levy, Big Pig and MG. Wonderful to be with me here for Saturday Afternoon Gold. Great show so far. Pooped after a busy week, kicking back, listening to the gold flow in torrents. Looking forward to a trip to Sydney soon with the Platinum Suite of the Hilton booked and will be in attendance. By the way, I do have something to raise about Phil. Phil knows we've got an outside broadcast coming up. I host the show and I don't even know we've got an outside broadcast
0: coming up.
3: Have we got an outside broadcast coming up?
2: He's got spies.
3: License club.

0: Umps round, is that what it is?
1: St Mary's Leagues.
0: Jeez, it's a bit of a concern that the listeners know and I don't.
2: Do you think he's got a direct line to Andrew?
0: Well, I think so. Or maybe even Andy. Work, I don't know. Andy. But anyway, we should start be promoting this one, Andrew. When are we at St Mary's Leagues Club? A couple of Saturdays?
1: Yeah, I think the 20th, maybe.
0: So 2 weeks from today, we'll be at St Mary's Leagues
1: Club. So that's the 13th, will be the 20th.
0: Yeah, so we'll promote it next week and tell people where to be and everything else. But
2: it's
0: come out
2: there too.
0: It's a great club, St Mary's Leagues Club. So, well, that'll be fun.
2: Dave Cartwright.
1: Yeah, Davey.
0: Looking forward to that. Outstanding. All right, in the meantime, Jai Arrow, boys. We've been talking a lot about Jai in recent weeks for obvious reasons following his MND diagnosis. I love what the NRL in South Sydney want to do, throwing the world's biggest birthday party on July 12. South will play Newcastle at a Coors Stadium, and the clubs and the NRL are asking supporters to bring donations for MND charities instead of presents. The party for his 31st birthday takes inspiration from Paul Fatty Vaughton's World Biggest Barbecue in 1993 and was conceived at a meeting on Tuesday between rugby league power brokers Peter Volandi's Andrew Abdo, Blake Solly, Arrows agent David Riolo, and Clint Newton of the RLPA. Well, I thought we'd catch up with the boss of the RLPA. He's camping this weekend. Is he mad? Clint Newton's on the line right now. G'day, Clint.
3: How you going, gents?
0: Mate, very, very well. I've said the last couple of weeks that when one of our own falls on tough times in rugby league, we as a game really wrap our arms around them, and that's exactly what we're going to do on July 12. Can you sort of take us through what that meeting was like and what's sort of in the pipeline for Jai, Clint, on this particular day?
3: Yeah, Mark, I mean, you nailed it there. I don't think there's a code in the world that gets behind one of their own like ours do. It doesn't matter if they're an NRLW player, an NRL player, past player, administrator. We saw, obviously, with Daniel Anderson more recently. It doesn't matter. People actually, I think it takes us right back to our roots, where we look after each other. And the players have been banging down the door wanting to do something, for Jai, and it's real credit to them. And the people behind Jai, that they want to leave a real legacy. And there's a number of things that are obviously going on. But, yeah, obviously we've got this Sunday, the 12th of July game against the Knights, my old club at Accor, which is the world's biggest birthday, which I think, will be sensational. I think the record's only a couple of thousand. I think we'll blow that out of the water. So that'll be fantastic. Having spoken to Jai's support team and Dave Riolo from Titan Management Group, they're establishing a GoFundMe page, which is established for direct contributions. That'll go up live from tomorrow. It's set up by Dave Riolo and Titan Management, and Jai's got a family photo there and a video. And I reckon, Mark, it might be worth your while. I can send it through to you. Just reading what Jai's wrote for people to actually read on that site. It's you might need to grab a tissue box.
0: But, yeah, please do.
3: It's really good. Obviously, the establishing a trust, which via I believe the family of league, but I'm not 100% sure just yet, which has obviously got tax deductions for everyone. And obviously, this is just about doing what's right for Jai and his family. And I think it's hard, guys. Like when you're male and you don't like to ask for help, particularly when you're a player's. They're community people, and they see people that are disadvantaged all the time. And I think when they're under pressure and they've got their backs against the wall, often they feel like, there's other people that need help. But I think it's one of these things that Jai's needs help. And next Thursday, there's a celebration of Jai's career against the Broncos. Souths are going to wear a white jersey with Arrow written across the back in green, and July, and there's going to be some sort of celebrations through the month of July. We're looking for some major sponsors to be a part of that. So it's going to be a big campaign, and I think at the centre of it, we just want to help one of our own and his daughter.
4: Hey, Nudo, we've already seen the North Queensland Cowboys. I think they raised money, about 50 grand or so, that went to South Cares the other week. I'm assuming all the other clubs are going to get on board as well, and whenever they may take on South at their home ground or whatnot, that they're going to help out as well.
3: Yeah, I think there's a great opportunity again for clubs that weren't directly connected to Jai, to get in behind it. Again, obviously, it's it's such a devastating illness to have to go through. A really great mate of mine, and Johnny Morris, went through it with his father, which was, horrendous at an early age. And now to see again Jai have to battle this, with such a young family is something that it's hard to see, particularly when he was only playing a couple of months ago. But again, he's a fighter. He's a larrikin, and that's why he's got so many people right in his corner willing to back him.
2: Glenda, this is a tremendous thing that everyone's doing and everyone's getting involved, which is fantastic, where everyone will get involved. Mate, I'm not trying to be nitpicking here, but out of the funds raised, will some go to the Motor Neurone Disease Foundation and some to Jai? Is that how it works, or does it all go to Jai?
3: Yeah.
2: Which way does it work?
3: I believe so. I think they're the sort of things that will absolutely be put into the public domain. I think what Jai and his family and his support team want is full transparency, so how much is going where and for what. So I think that's really critical with any of these things, because what can start with really pure intentions can sometimes, cop a bit of criticism if something goes amiss. So there's full confidence in the family and everyone that's supporting Jai or his support team that they'll be, all fully transparent about where it goes and what it's for.
5: What are we hearing from what happened in Spain with Jai? And obviously Jai is going to the AFL on Monday for the King's birthday to toss the coin for their massive thing and the big freeze down there. What do we know about the retreat that Jai was at in Spain, buddy?
3: Yeah, I mean, speaking to his team, I think, again, it was, as Jai said publicly himself, he wants to take on anything, he wants to try anything, they've obviously been inundated with people that want to support or want to try and say this can work. So I haven't got an exact update on how that went, but obviously I know that he's gone over there and he's been a part of that. And look, I think that I'm certainly someone that would want to be doing exactly the same thing in trying to make sure that you just test everything. What's the alternative?
0: Yeah.
5: Exactly.
0: Well, Clint, you keep in touch with us and let us know if there's anything we can do. And we'll obviously promote what's happening on July 12 and continue to do that in the lead up to the big day at Coors Stadium. I've just been handed, I wasn't aware of this, Manly on Thursday night, they held an auction. Player worn and signed warm-up tees with all proceeds going towards supporting Jai and his family and helping him with his battle against motor neurone disease. Fanplus.com, and you'll be able to find all of the information there. Just look for Jai on there. So fanplus.com. That auction closes on Monday, June 15. So more and more of the clubs will be doing as much as they can to raise as much money as we can for MND research, but also for Jai and his family as well. And Clint, I'm assuming you're out with your family this weekend, camping in a valley somewhere, mate.
3: Yeah, Glenworth Valley, mate, on the Central Coast. They've got a bit of a festival there, so I couldn't get reception early, so I've driven up the top to try and get that. So it should be good.
0: Mate, you're the CEO of a Rugby League Players Association. Can't you find a hotel or something to stay in, camping, really?
3: No, mate. Man of the people.
2: Are there any other real people there?
3: mate, we're all battlers here, mate. Yeah.
0: Good on you, mate. We'll let you get back to it. Thanks for looking after us, and good on you for looking after Jai as well, mate. We'll talk soon.
3: No, thanks, gents. Without you guys, you can't get the word out there, so keep up the good work. Thank you.
0: No worries in the world. Clint Newton, boss of the Rugby League Players Association. He's a good man. So, yeah, we'll tell you more about what's happening on July 12 as we get closer, but we just wanted to put it on your radar. And if you'd like to buy one of those Manly worn warm-up tees, fanplus.com, that auction closes on Monday, June 15. It's remarkable what Rugby League does for people who fall on tough times, and we'll certainly be backing whatever the NRL and South Sydney have arranged in terms of what's happening on July 12. A quick break, back with plenty more.
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11: 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I had the top seat at the Broncos, lit the fire in the St George Dragon's nose. I sat on Neptune's throne at the Dolphins, and now I'm at the Rabbitoh.
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0: Roger's a regular listener to the show. He says, Levy, I ended up in hospital as an air conditioner fell on me. They asked me what happened and I sang, I'm not sure, but raindrops keep falling on my head. Well done, Roger.
2: That wouldn't be true, would it?
5: That's very funny, Roger.
0: Yeah. No, Roger likes to send through a few jokes from time to time.
2: On you, Roger. Send through a couple of funny ones next time, mate.
0: That's tough crowd in here, Rog. Yeah, tough sorry, crowd. I mentioned the question that was put to Kel Richards this week in relation to your use of the word imbo, imbecile.
2: And impo.
0: Tom Malone, our CEO, he sent through a little request of Kel Richards. This is how it all played out.
14: Our boss, Tom Malone, wants to know why the big man says imbo for imbecile. So imbo? He says imbo or say impo? He says impo. Okay, so
2: impo. Yeah,
14: apparently he says impo instead of imbo. So he's an impo. So that very interesting because...
15: I can't... You'll have to ask the big man why he does that. It makes no sense. Imbo makes sense.
14: Make sense. Hang on, wait a sec.
15: Yep.
14: Can you, before you go on, can we record this to give to Levy for next time they're on? Okay. And the next time he uses impo, Levy can hit him with it. Okay, go on.
15: The standard way of abbreviating in Australia is to cut something down and then add either an O or an E at the end of it. So, and with adding an O, you get an Arvo. You get the postie. You get whatever. You cut the word down and you add an O. So imbecile, you take the IMB and add an O. That's the standard Aussie abbreviation of imbecile.
14: So he's wrong if he's saying impo.
15: If he's using a P, not a B, he's wrong.
14: He's an imbo. Oh, fantastic.
15: I'm not going to go that far.
14: Hannah, can you clip that off and send it to Mark Levy? Can you clip that off and send it to Levy? All right? You have to do that. That'd be very funny.
15: But look, I don't want the continuous call team throwing stones at my house. Come on.
14: No, that's right. They wouldn't do that.
2: Sweet Bippy, I will.
5: You know where he lives.
2: Cal Richards, where does he live? Get that information for me, please.
0: Oh, there's just something that's funny about Kel Richards using the word imbecile.
4: Imbo.
0: Imbecile.
2: So he's happy with imbo.
4: Yes.
0: Yeah, imbo.
2: Not but impo, he doesn't like impo.
0: Well, there's no P in the word imbecile.
2: Impo. No, there's no P in it, but it's part of the fun. No. The punters out there love it when you're a bit stupid.
4: Impo should be short for impotent.
5: Yes.
0: Yes.
4: Okay. Impo.
2: Okay, you're an impo. Impo.
4: So you're impo. So
5: you're impo.
2: Of course I'm impo. Hello, Ross. What do I have? Prostate.
4: Dave, yes.
2: I was going to say prostitute then.
4: Oh, yeah, you'd like one, but you're impo.
0: Hey, come on. Come
2: you're
0: on,
2: an
0: come
2: impo.
0: On.
2: That's been a I while. Just said impo because it was different.
5: Imbo.
2: It wasn't meaning
0: well,
2: anything.
0: Well, it's incorrect.
2: Oh, so he's happy for me to call a bloke an imbo.
0: Yes.
2: But not an impo.
0: Well, yes, because if you want to use the correct language and the correct word, it's imbo,
2: mate,
0: not impo.
2: Our listeners are often our best researchers. I'm sure there are shortened words that don't have the same letters in them when you extend to the whole word out there.
0: But no,
2: it is used in the English language.
0: No, they can't be.
5: That hurts my
2: For
5: head.
2: For example, impo. Everyone knows what an impo is. What would you think an impo is?
5: An impo?
2: Yeah, an imbecile.
5: Important person.
2: You're an idiot. It's an imbecile.
5: Imbos.
0: And you reckon I hate being wrong.
2: I'm right. Mate, there's a lot of words. See, let's get Kel on. Where's Kel live?
0: Good. Kel's got other things to do.
2: He'd be in the northern suburbs somewhere, wouldn't he?
5: He'd be double bay.
0: What are you suggesting?
2: Well, he'd be rich and he'd be looking at birds and things like that.
0: So what? He's intelligent and he's pretty good with the English language, so he lives on the north side of Sydney, does he?
2: Absolutely.
4: Yeah.
2: Well, where would you think he lived?
0: Mate, he could live anywhere.
4: If you had to guess, though.
2: I bet he lives on the northern part
4: northern
2: of Sydney.
4: Side.
2: You with me, Pig?
4: I'd say Mossman.
0: Now, yeah. I'm going to suggest he sounds like an eastern suburbs
5: type. I'll say inner west.
0: Oh,
2: no,
0: inner west.
2: Like Balmain.
0: No, he's a conservative. Inner west and full of greenies.
2: He Mossman. Inner west.
4: Mossman
2: yeah,
4: for
2: I'm
4: me.
2: With Pig. He's out Manly. Mm. We're out Manly, Mossman.
0: All right, we'll see if we can track down Kel Richards. Leave it with me. We'll take a break. Back with more in just a sec. On the way to the break, it is time to make a change to an A-grade cracker. 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
0: 131873, the number. Daryl, you'll be pleased to know that... What's MG doing over there? I'm just waiting to turn him on there.
5: Oh, thank you.
2: Have I received some
5: worry.
2: Support?
5: You don't need that. You turn me on all the time, baby.
0: No. I just waiting for put your headphones on so we don't get. Josh did it last night.
5: That's not me, by the way. That's you.
0: Yeah, anyway. Yeah.
2: What's happening?
0: Daryl, there's a bit of support for you.
2: Yeah.
0: Jason, short in words, why do they call Richard Dick?
5: Richard.
2: Exactly.
5: That's a good one.
2: Why do they call wankers Wallies?
5: That's a fair
2: exactly.
5: point.
0: You can put that. Well, we found Kel Richards.
2: Oh, great. Where's he live?
0: He'll talk to us after the news at 3 o'clock, all right?
2: What are you doing?
5: I was going through your apps.
2: You threw my phone.
0: Piggy, you've just made a declaration.
2: It's a big
0: What's
2: declaration.
0: Your wife been up to this afternoon?
4: She's been busy today. Yeah.
2: What's she done, mate?
4: She's installed a new towel rack in the bathroom.
2: Installed it? That's not easy to do.
4: Put that in.
2: Like screwed it in?
4: Yeah. So she's written to me here.
5: Drill and everything?
4: Nah, I'm not sure how she's done it. Bath tap fixed. She's changed the light globes on the...
2: Light globes. You got light globes.
5: down south, they get globes.
4: Yeah,
0: how
4: globes.
0: Good is your show, you make? What a little mistake.
2: She's changed the light globes.
4: Light globes on the outdoor lights out the front, and she's fixed all our door handles.
5: Oh, my, that's a hard
4: in
5: job.
4: In the house. So,
2: is that just screwing them in?
4: Like, yeah, well, no, because just with flopping? Ava, yeah. Ava, she's not too fond of anyone locking the bedroom door. So when Mummy and Daddy locked the bedroom door...
2: For special time. No.
4: All the bedroom doors.
5: For pass the ball time. Yeah.
4: they get a bit wrecked.
0: Well,
4: so.
0: well done, Carly. Job well done this afternoon.
4: Yeah, good job, Carl. She's done.
0: Former Miss Australia, and she's pretty handy around the house.
4: And we've got ribs tonight for dinner.
0: Pork
2: ribs?
4: No, the beef. They're beef from the butcher.
0: Continuous call, team.
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0: There's another one, Darryl, that you can jot down. Jot this one down.
2: Yeah, right. Yeah.
0: From Lisa.
2: Lisa, yes.
0: Sandwich has no B, but people call it a Sambo.
2: Exactly. Good work, Lisa.
0: You know what? That's
2: very good.
0: You've raised something here, Darryl, that technically might be correct.
2: Well, I can do impo. Spoke's an imbecile. I think, I'm calling it as I see it here, Levy. Mm. I actually think imbecile sounds more like the bloke's an idiot than imbecile, because I think the P means more. Impersile. Like, what would you rather be called, burr or purr? You'd rather be called burr, because purr means something stronger.
0: You know what?
2: Impersile.
0: I can't believe I'm about to say this, Darryl, but I actually agree with you in the sense that imbecile makes it sound a little less harsh.
2: Yes.
0: Whereas if you're an imbecile,
2: yeah,
0: that's a bit more, you know, oh, geez, I've done something wrong.
2: I think if you say, can you say imbecile in the same time?
0: Anyway, save it up. We've got Kel Richards jumping on straight out of the news, and you can grill the wordsmith on impo, imbo, sambo, sandwich, and everything else. We'll take a break for some news. We'll come back with the next hour of the continuous call team.
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3: Good afternoon, I'm Sarah Wiedersehen. The Energy Minister argues there's no longer a need for concern around Australia's fuel stocks. 92 shiploads of fuel arrived in the country in May, 11 more than the monthly average, while reserves continue to sit higher than when the Iran conflict began. Chris Bowen says it's a result of productive collaboration with the private sector.
6: The government has been working carefully with industry, providing factual, clear updates to the Australian people each and every week, while the opposition just continues to engage in scaremongering and cheap politics. That's the contrast of approach. The government will keep our approach.
3: The US military says it shot down Iranian drones launched towards the Strait of Hormuz. In response, US forces have struck Iranian coastal radar sites. It's the latest escalation complicating efforts to end the war between the two countries. Amid increasing global uncertainty, the leaders of Australia and New Zealand have agreed for the countries to work even closer together. There have been no new announcements after today's bilateral talks, but New Zealand Prime Minister Christopher Luxon says there are a number of opportunities to better integrate our economies. He says the Brisbane 2032 Olympic Games is one of those opportunities to seize upon.
7: Hello, I'm Hugh Phillips. A man suspected. Officers say they spotted a suspicious vehicle travelling along Military Road in Mosman this morning. The pursuit was initiated when the driver allegedly refused to pull over, winding through the lower north shore before the vehicle briefly ground to a halt. Police allege that as they approached on foot, the driver accelerated heavily, striking a 21-year-old constable and smashing into an unmarked police car before speeding away. The injured officer was rushed to hospital with head and leg injuries. He remains in a stable condition. Following an intensive manhunt involving the dog squad, the vehicle was found abandoned nearby and four suspects, including three 17-year-olds, were arrested. Toby Goff reporting.
3: More pain for Victorian households, with water bills set to surge by up to $109. The cost of the state government's desalination plant is being partly to blame. And authorities are warning Chinese Australians to be on the lookout for sophisticated scams from criminals pretending to be Chinese law enforcement. And astronauts on the International Space Station have returned to normal duties after an earlier air leak almost prompted their evacuation. In finance, one Australian dollar is buying around 71.47 US cents.
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3: Today's NRL action will see the Cowboys challenge the Dolphins. The Dolphins come into the clash off four straight wins. Later, the Broncos meet the Titans. Alexander Zverev will get another shot at a maiden Grand Slam title when he faces Flavio Cavoli in the final of the French Open. The German beat Jakob Menzik in the semis in four sets. Zverev says he feels good going into the showdown.
8: If I get back to having chances and if I use them once or twice, we'll, you know, get back into the match and be the winner in the end. So that's all I told myself. A five-set match, as long that you lose one service game, it can happen.
3: In AFL, the Dockers lead the Kangaroos in the second quarter, 39-27, and game two of the NBA Finals has been decided by 1 point, with the Knicks defeating the Spurs. That's the latest news in sport.
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3: Sunny today with light winds. Tomorrow a shower or two, a top of 22 degrees after an overnight low of 12. Looking further ahead, a shower or two Monday, a top of 23 degrees. More showers Tuesday, a high of 23. A shower or two Wednesday and 24. Showers Thursday, a top of 23. On Moreton Bay, southerly winds at 10 to 15 knots. Seas are below 1 metre.
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9: On the way to your calls, the board's lit up here. Andrew just sent me through. So they don't have Sunny Boys, but Woolworths is selling something called a Sun Lolly, which looks like a Sunny Boy.
10: Oh, really?
11: Yeah, so, not the same.
10: No. Let's make our own ones. I mean, I think they would go ape.
9: And you can buy tubes from the major supermarket chains.
11: Oh, you're still tubes.
9: Yeah, okay. There was one here that I saw that brought back some memories in relation to canteens. What about this play? Did you tell Mrs. Avers how she should make a bread rolls, going back to when I was critical of the baker? Anyway, I'll see if I can
11: Jesus,
9: find it.
11: Some text today. Oh,
10: you know what? This is a popular show.
11: Very popular.
10: Yeah, it's been popular for a while, but I think I'm going to have to take my lid off and my hat too to MG. Well done.
9: Thanks. Well done. Power rankings.
12: Nothing better than walking down memory lane. You know that.
9: I'll see if I can find it. In the meantime, let's get straight to the callers. Deb's at Penrith. Hello, Deb.
13: Hey, how you going, boys?
9: Good, thank you.
12: Good, Deb.
13: All right. The old Carrington High school lunch was cheese twisties on a fresh

0: The fish. Best potato scallops.
1: I've just ordered $30 worth of potato scallops.
2: Oh, God, what? That's too much. Don't order
0: make it too many.
1: God, well, that's five. Hey, that's 15 potato scallops.
2: Look at the size of us four.
0: Yeah, good.
2: Come on.
1: That's about right.
0: Well, you better not make any mess under your chair, otherwise I'll be taking photos.
1: Do we want any calamari rings?
2: No.
0: Yeah, get it all.
1: Mate, the fish cocktails are very nice.
0: Yeah, get some of them too.
2: Just get, you know what? Just get it all. Stuff.
1: No.
2: Buy the shop.
0: Is there a bakery? Get some bread rolls, too.
1: I'm not getting the fish cocktail.
0: We better take a break. Back with more of your calls and Dean Young from the Dragons right after this.
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0: Yes, MG's power rankings thanks to Jack Daniels. And speaking of Jacks, boys, how many Jacks have played NRL over the years? Jack DeBellin.
2: Yep.
0: 242 games.
2: Jack Elsgood.
0: Jack Elsgood. Jack Bostock.
2: Yep. Jack last night, wasn't it?
0: Gary Jack.
9: Gary Jack.
0: Jack Whiten.
2: Jack Gibson.
0: Jack Gibson. Mm.
1: Jack and Jill.
0: Went up the hill.
2: Yep. Stretch a pile of water.
0: This season, we welcome a new Jack to the team. The original Jack Daniels, whether you're a lifelong whiskey fan or just want something smooth while you're watching, listening to the game, you can't go past Jack Daniels Tennessee Whiskey. I might have one of them tonight when I go home.
2: Oh, yes.
0: It's charcoal mellowed, which makes it B-O-G every time. And because life's too good for messing around with mixers, Jack and Cola is ready when you are. So before the next kickoff, head to your local bar or bottle shop and grab the only Jack that belongs in your inner circle. There's only one Jack. Jack Daniels, registered trademark, 18 plus only. And please drink responsibly. How good's Jack Daniels?
2: Yeah.
0: You know what? We need Mr. Daniels to send in some Jack Daniels and maybe we can have a little try when we get home or something. Wouldn't that be nice?
2: Do you like it on the rocks?
0: No, I need to have something in it. I need a mixer.
9: All these TV shows these days just have it on rocks, and every time you're watching it, you go, oh, give that a go. Just and when you give it a go, you go, oh.
10: Have you met Chester Daniels?
0: No, I haven't, no.
10: Is his name really Jack?
0: Yeah. Jack Daniels.
10: So it is. He owns a lot of it.
0: Well, it's not Daniel Jack. Why would it's called Jack Daniels.
10: He's been around for a while. He must be pretty old, Jack.
9: No, he's passed
0: it down through families.
9: Yeah, I think it's passed.
0: Jack Jr., Jack Jr., all that stuff.
10: Yeah. So that's sort of a tradition in the Jack Daniels family.
0: Absolutely.
10: Yeah. Firstborn boy's got to be Jack.
0: Yes.
10: Okay.
0: Yeah. Yep. Let's keep going, though. 131873, the number. There was one here about push pops. I had a push pop. It said push up from the bottom. Gee, it hurt from Craig. boys, we need to bring back the Polly Waffle. The old Polly Waffles. They're always good.
9: Yes.
0: Remember the Golden Rough? The round chocolate?
1: Yeah, they're still there. They're still around, yep.
10: Call a spade a spade. Are we sponsored by any chocolate company?
0: No, we should be.
10: Cadbury They must be the best chocolates in the world.
9: Hazelnut chocolate.
0: I will say this, Daryl, in defence of you, you've been talking up Top Deck and every form of Cadbury chocolate for decades.
10: Right.
0: I can't believe Cadbury chocolate hasn't started advertising on this program. In fact, I'm imploring Cadbury chocolate to jump on board and sponsor exclusively the big man, Daryl Broman. You with me, Daryl?
10: I'm with you. Remember the year they sent in that big block? I think it was 10 kilos.
0: Oh, yeah.
10: You know, it took me nearly a week to eat that.
9: they could call their new block the big man.
10: Big man block.
0: Yeah, you know the 10-kilo blocks. Yeah. Is that like a whole 10-kilo block or is it broken up into the little ones?
10: No, it's a whole block. It's one block of chocolate.
0: Oh, really?
10: Yeah.
9: So you chip away at it there, like with a chisel and stuff to eat it. Where you just bite on it and then put it in the fridge, or where do you put it?
10: I suck on it. You know why? Because as my mother said, if you suck on it, it lasts longer.
9: Do you like chocolate in the fridge or in the cupboard?
10: I don't give a rat's.
1: Fridge.
10: I like it in the fridge, though. I prefer the fridge.
9: Oh, the cupboard.
1: Chocolate almonds.
9: Oh,
1: fridge.
9: Oh,
10: they are
9: good.
1: Yes. Mate, what about when they come out of the fridge?
10: Peanuts.
1: I can do either.
9: They're the best.
10: In the jar, the Cadbury ones, they're beautiful.
0: Mm, all right, let's get going with some callers. Mark is at Parramatta. Hello, Mark.
11: Hey, buddy. I went to Parramatta Marits. We had a good canteen back in the day. Do you remember the Vienna chocolate ice cream?
10: Oh, yes. How good were they?
11: They were good. There was the toffee apples.
9: Toffee apples.
11: Lollies.
1: Like the
11: And the white night chocolate lolly. And they were vanilla on the inside.
10: Yeah, they were.
1: Very nice.
10: I don't think you can get them anymore, can you?
1: You can get the Viennettas.
10: Can you? But I don't think you get the white night.
1: At my house, when I was a kid, everyone's birthday was Viennetta.
10: Yeah.
1: Like you had the Viennetta, the cake.
0: That was the Rolls Royce.
1: But like there was myself, two older brothers, a younger sister. Not so much my younger sister, but the three boys, we'd all analyse every ripple of Viennetta cake.
10: How many ripples you get?
1: How many do you get? He got four ripples, I've only got three. birthday.
10: Are you saying you can still get them?
1: I think you can still get Viennettas,
9: Get one.
1: How good's the chocolate in the middle?
0: There's a couple of people here that have nominated the triple treat ice cream. What was the triple treat?
10: It was an individual ice cream with chocolate around the outside. Then I think it had ice cream. Then it had marshmallow. And then there was something in the middle. I can't remember.
9: You know what was even better than that?
10: Beautiful.
9: The Bubble-O Bill.
1: Still a cracker.
9: With the chewing gum at the
10: still
9: end.
10: Still get Bubble-O Bill?
9: I don't think in schools anymore because of the chewing gum.
10: Mate, the other one. What was it called again? The
9: Triple Treat.
10: Mate, you can't get a Have-A-Heart anymore.
9: A what?
10: A Have-A-Heart.
9: You can't give Have-A-Heart.
1: Who's having a heart?
10: Have-A-Heart.
1: You never heard of a Have-A-Heart?
0: What?
1: No.
9: That was in 1948.
10: You're an imbecile.
1: What was that?
0: Impo.
10: Mate, it was a heart-shaped ice cream, chocolate on the outside and just ice cream in the middle. It's beautiful.
0: Tommy says space food sticks. What's space food?
1: I grew up on them.
0: Yes. The orange things?
1: Space food sticks. No, they were chocolate or caramel flavour. Yep. And they were hard to chew.
10: Did we mention choo-choo bars
9: Choo-choo bars. Polly waffles.
0: We better take a break. 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
0: Well, I wondered why Mark Piccirillo wandered in today with a spring in his step, and then I remembered...
22: When the Saints punching in...

0: What do you reckon, boys? Can they beat the Sharkies tomorrow?
1: You know what? I was skeptical. I was skeptical about his appointment. I thought,
2: really?
1: Yeah, I was. I was. I thought that Manly need Manly players, and I thought the last thing that the Dragons need was the Dragons. I thought that you need someone totally devoid of what has been going on with the merged entities. But what I've been watching over the last month or two, he's the man. He's the man for the job. I think all this hard work he's put in now, if they don't re-sign him, it's for naught. It's for naught. Someone else is going to come in and start afresh. He has been working his ass off to get these blokes. Look, it's one win. Let's not get carried away. But they've been improving each week. They've been improving as a team, and I'm loving what I'm seeing as far as the recruitment for next year goes.
2: Yeah, that's great.
1: Like for mine right now, I'd say they make the eight with that. What the team they got next year?
0: Well, the other thing tomorrow with the Sharks, there's no Brayley, there's no Nico Hines. Mm. So if I think Clint Gutherson's out, isn't he? That's what I got told. Anyway, so we'll wait and see what happens tomorrow. But that's the game the boys will be calling tomorrow. 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
0: Apologies to those callers that were waiting on. Now, we've run out of time any more on MG's power ranking. So, MG, we need a winner for the Jack Daniels pack, please, sir.
1: I think I can go with the first caller of the day. It was Deb from Penrith, the cheese twisty on a bread roll.
0: Deb from Penrith.
1: Yeah.
0: Well done, Deb. You've won the Jack Daniels pack. You get the slides, the stubby holders.
1: Everything.
0: Everything's in there. So you'll be decked out in JD. Jack Daniels gear, merch. It's all coming your way. And MG, mate, I'll tell you what. MG's power rankings, they're going from strength to strength on this
1: show. I've got some great ones coming around the corner too.
0: What about how excited Piggy is? He's rushed downstairs, ladies and gentlemen. The scallops have arrived. We had 2 minutes to the news, and usually I say to the boys, oh, you guys are right, I'll fill up to the news here. Piggy goes, he just walked out. I said, where are you going? He said, the potato scallops have arrived. Anyway, so we'll give you a full report on that after the news. And, of course, two games of footy tonight that we'll call for you. They're both involving Queensland teams. The first one is the Cowboys and the Dolphins. I'll call that with the big man Darryl Broman and Mark Piggy Riddell. That match from Townsville, and then the game at Suncorp Stadium, just down the road from Caxton Street, where all of the Queensland A celebrations are taking place, with the Brisbane Broncos up against the Titans. And, well, the Broncos wanting to respond after last week's disappointing loss, the week in which they told the coach they wanted them being overtrained. We'll get MG's thoughts on that. I know he blew up about it on the Mark My Words podcast during the week, so we'll talk more about that as we edge closer to the football. We'd love to hear from you as well. 131873. A break for some news. Back with the next hour of the Continuous Call team from the Harvey Norman Interactive Studio.
9: Marsden, Morningside, Mitchelton, Manly. 4BC is Brisbane. News.
2: Good afternoon, I'm Sarah Wiedersane. A man has been attacked by a shark off Western Australia's south coast. It's understood a male diver has been bitten by a 4.5-metre shark at Michaelmas Island off Albany. He's been rushed by boat to shore, where he's being treated by paramedics. Emergency services say the man has sustained critical injuries. The Australian and New Zealand Prime Ministers have met in Queensland discussing business, trade, defence and security. They've agreed to work closer together to better integrate economies amid the increasing global uncertainty. New Zealand Prime Minister Christopher Luxon says there are a number of opportunities that can be seized on, including the Brisbane 2032 Olympic Games.
10: Having met with the Brisbane 2032 Olympic and Paralympic Games team, that is a massive chance for our region. A fantastic chance for our region in the next decade to lift the profile of tourism and infrastructure and productivity in the broader Australia-New Zealand region.
2: New South Wales police say they're unaware of links to organised crime as they investigate a violent home invasion in Sydney's southwest. A 23-year-old man had his hand severed with a machete when four intruders broke into his Greenacre home last night. His parents and two younger siblings were uninjured. Superintendent Rodney Hart says while the family are not known to police, investigators are aware they run a successful business in the area.
11: They have run that business for a number of years and they are very well known in the community. There is no indication that this is related to any organised crime. What we believe is that for somehow these people were aware that there may have been cash on the premises, and that's what's been targeted.
2: British actor Anthony Head, best known for his starring roles in TV series Ted Lasso and Buffy the Vampire Slayer, has died at the age of 72. Nine's Europe correspondent Josh Bavis reports.
12: Anthony Head shot to international stardom in the 1990s as the librarian Rupert Giles in the fantasy hit Buffy the Vampire Slayer. His nearly 50-year career spanned the stage, television and the silver screen, featuring in the West End revival of the Rocky Horror Show, alongside Meryl Streep in The Iron Lady and as the Prime Minister in the sketch comedy series Little Britain. But one of his last and most prominent roles was as the soccer villain Rupert Mannion in the popular series Ted Lasso. His daughters have paid tribute to their father, saying his legacy will live on in the shows he was a part of. Anthony Head died after complications with pneumonia. In London, Josh Bavis.
2: And the US and Iran have traded another round of strikes in the latest escalation, complicating efforts to end the war between the two countries. In finance, one Australian dollar is buying around 71 US cents.
13: Hello, this is Phil O'Neill. When the clock hits midnight, I'm on the radio and I'd love you to join me. Don't miss Australia Overnight on Brisbane's 4BC. Let's talk.
2: Today's first NRL clash will get underway next hour with the Cowboys up against the Dolphins. Later, the Broncos meet the Titans. In AFL action, North Melbourne are up against Fremantle. The Dockers lead 95-29 in the third quarter. Later, the Suns face the Lions and the Sea Eagles challenge the Power. World number two Alexander Zverev has earned himself a shot at redemption after locking in a second finals appearance at the French Open. Australia's Jess Fox has won her first global title since her return from kidney surgery with a show-stopping performance at the Canoe Slalom World Cup in Prague. Ferrari has topped the timesheets in both opening practice sessions for the Monaco Grand Prix, and the Knicks have won Game 2 of the NBA Finals, defeating the Spurs by 1 point. New York have a 2-game lead. That's the very latest news and sport.
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2: Sunny today with light winds. Tomorrow, a shower or two, a top of 22 degrees after an overnight low of 12. Looking further ahead, a shower or two Monday, a top of 23 degrees. More showers Tuesday, a high of 23. A shower or two Wednesday, and 24. Showers Thursday, a top of 23. On Moreton Bay, southerly winds at 10 to 15 knots. Seas are below 1.

0: she?
1: She's good. She's awesome. I reckon Cal Richards can yodel.
0: All right. Well, are you prepared to? You know, it's late in the afternoon. I'm tipping there might be a few people that may have had a couple.
2: Oh yeah, a couple of wines.
0: So, if you want to win yourself a continuous call team limited edition 40-year anniversary jersey,
3: that's a great prize. Good.
0: It's well, we don't give these away willy nilly.
3: No,
0: these are reserved for the creme de la creme.
2: And last night there was the video that went up of me when I was injured in my neck, and I had the jersey on. And a lot of people have been inquiring about the jerseys.
3: That's
2: now.
3: Why you know,
2: they're all wanting the jerseys.
3: Nice. When I come in today, guess what? I said I want that thing that picked out on last night.
1: Is your jersey, is it like a footy jersey?
2: Footy jersey.
1: A bit thicker, so it keeps you a bit warmer?
2: Yeah, well, it's thicker than these polo shirts.
0: Boys, if you want to learn to yodel, just repeat old lady over and over. Give it a try,
2: big man.
1: Old lady.
0: Old lady.
1: Yeah, that's
0: pretty good.
1: That's good, Liv. You win the jersey.
0: All right, 131873, the number. We're not going to spend too much time on this, but 131873, we want you to ring up and have a crack at yodeling. You can make up your own song. You can simply repeat old lady, But we want to hear the best yodelers off the back of that famous clip from the weekend detention CDs. Is anyone prepared to ring and have a go? Because there is a limited edition jersey, thanks to Sonali Sports, a fine-looking jersey. 131873, the lines are open. If you'd like to have a crack, you can give us a ring right now. And, Craig, I'd love to be able to share your message, but I can't read that one out on air, but thank you very much for getting in touch. Lines are open, 131873. If you're prepared to yodel on the continuous call team, give us a ring right now. In the meantime, 13-year-old Chloe has phoned through from Penrith with a very important message for one of her relatives. Hello, Chloe.
4: Hello.
0: How old are you, Chloe?
4: I'm 13 years old.
0: You're 13 years of age. Now, Chloe, you wanted to wish someone a happy birthday. Who's celebrating a birthday today?
4: My Nana.
0: Oh. What's Nana's name?
4: Sharon.
0: Sharon. Is she out at Penrith?
4: Yes, she is.
0: And why is she such a beautiful and the best Nana of all time?
4: Because she just is. She's always there for me.
1: Oh, that's beautiful. Chloe, can you yodel?
4: No, I cannot.
1: Try just one lady. Ooh, like that. Just try one.
2: Old lady.
3: Why don't we sing happy birthday to Sharon with Chloe?
0: Yeah. Okay, do you want to do that, Chloe? Do you want us to sing happy birthday and you can join in for Nana?
4: Okay.
0: All right, three, two, one.

0: voice.
1: Jordan makes me happy, and everybody in the world will understand.
2: Yeah, little. What, do you know what nationality that yodeler is?
3: Irish, she's from, yeah, that'll do.
2: What's her name?
3: Switzerland.
4: Switzerland.
2: Yeah. No, Switzerland.
3: No, no, she's from Switzerland. They're very big in yodeling in Switzerland.
2: Well done.
3: All right, 131873, the number. We'll take a break. You're yodeling right after this for one of the limited edition continuous call team jerseys. 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
3: Boys, we have a full board of calls. 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Jason mentioned Mary Schneider. So I've just gone into YouTube to find one of the classic yodeling songs. Boys, I'm sure you're familiar with this one. This is Mary Schneider, the best.

0: That's awesome, isn't it?
1: You know what? On the other stations, they're probably talking about six agains and scrums and we're yodeling. How good is it? Let's keep going. Kathleen is at Harvey Bay. Hello, Kathleen.
2: Hello, how are you?
1: Good, thank you. You'd like to have a crack at yodeling?
2: I'd like to, but I don't know how I'm going to follow up these guys now, but I'll have a go.
0: Be confident.
1: Don't underestimate yourself.
3: You're a Queenslander.
2: I am, and Mum put me up to this, so if I fail miserably, it's her fault.
0: Okay, okay. Come on, Kath.
2: Okay. High in a hill with a lonely god, a little
0: Oh, wow!
4: Wow. We've got a new leader. We've got a new leader.
3: Great work, Kathleen. That's
4: 10
3: brilliant.
4: Out of 10.
1: Wow. Oh, brilliant.
3: Are you going to put someone, you've still got someone up your sleeve, Levy? No,
1: I've got one left.
4: One more.
1: I've got one left.
0: I don't think we can top that.
1: Mate, the board, if I hang up on all these people, the board will light up again because there's people just waiting in the wings to have a crack. But we'll take one more because we've got Don Mosley coming up shortly.
0: He might be able to yodel.
1: Kurt in Blaney. Hello, Kurt.
5: Hello, mate. How you doing?
1: Good, buddy.
0: Blaney, good spot.
1: You want to have a crack?
5: Just in the shed having a few cans, listening to you boys, and I'm loving it.

0: We should have a yodel party.
1: Yodel party.
0: A yodel party.
2: She's good, isn't she?
3: Is that Mary again?
2: Yeah.
4: Trish, trish, trash, trash. We'll gossip and we'll chat.
2: Anyway, that's Mary Schneider.
5: She's also
2: 90, still going strong.
5: We all right,
2: we need a winner.
5: Kathleen.
3: Yep.
5: Everyone's happy with Kathleen.
3: Agree.
5: But before we go, Levy, we need one more time from Kathleen.
2: All right, Kathleen.
5: Let's go, Kathleen.
2: Just to get yourself over the line to win the jersey, take it away.
5: Outstanding.
3: We're not
2: well
3: worthy.
2: Done. Well done. Kathleen, stay there. You in the jersey from Finale Sports. The Velvet Fog, Don Mosley, up next.
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2: 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You have come a long way, haven't you, MG? You've gone from Cold Chisel on Triple M yodeling on 2GB.
3: That's a culture shock.
2: Yeah. By the way, I made mention of the fact that we're out and about in a couple of weeks. Saturday, June 20, circle it in the diary. We'll be at St. Mary's Leagues Club for Licensed Clubs round. We'll

0: be on air from 1 till 7.30. We're actually going to call the Titans-Panthers game from the auditorium there. So you can come along, see the action. 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There'll be plenty of prizes, giveaways on the day. So St Mary's Leagues Club, Saturday, June 20 for Licensed Clubs Round. And we'll call the footy at 5.30 on the big screen out there from the game between the Titans and the Panthers. So that's all still to come. 131873 is the number, 2GB.com. Click onto the feedback icon. Now, Adam Pengilly reporting, a host of NRL stars have raised concerns about the explosion of set restarts and relentless pace of the game in a face-to-face with Peter Volandis.
1: Ooh.
0: And the NRL increasing scrutiny on how the game will be played beyond this year. Sunday Surf can reveal a number of players, including current and former Origin representatives, attended a meeting in Sydney this week in which the contentious expansion of the six-again rule was discussed. The timing of the meeting was significant, with Volandis in the middle of high-powered talks to deliver the NRL a record broadcast deal and the Origin players wading through their most taxing part of the season. So there's an interesting development from Adam that you'll read about in the Telegraph tomorrow. Mm. And I just noticed Rory Williams is reporting online for the Telegraph. Geez, there's been a drama in Sydney today. I'm sure you boys are familiar with some of these gangland shootings and the coconut cartel. Well, I'm told by Rory that gunmen have targeted the family service of slain Sydney gangster Lorenzo Lamalu, firing up to 10 shots into a punch bowl event space.
1: Wow.
0: The shots were fired into Diamond Venues Group on Canterbury Road at about 2 o'clock this afternoon as mourners gathered nearby to farewell the coconut cartel boss. No injuries have been reported. Lamalu was gunned down in Ho Chi Minh City a fortnight ago. His body returned to Australia this week with a wake held at Lekemba Mosque on Saturday under heavy police presence before the shooting. His funeral and burial are set for tomorrow. So, as you can appreciate, there's a fairly hefty police presence out at Punchbowl at the moment, given that gunmen have opened fire at a funeral event. So you'll hear more in the news about that this afternoon. 131873 is the number. Well, ladies and gentlemen.
2: What's happened?
0: Let's set the scene.
1: Here he is.
0: And let's see if he's still got it. I don't know where he is. I don't know what he's doing. But let's get him to delve into an around-the-grounds preview of whatever he's doing right now, because he's back. He's back as the continuous call team celebrates 40 years. Don Mosley, a very good afternoon to you.
3: And a very good afternoon to all you gentlemen.
0: Ah, listen to the
2: exactly
0: voice.
2: Exactly the same.
0: Beautiful. Listen to the voice. How are you, Donny?
3: Never seen it brighter, mate. Absolutely never seen it brighter.
0: What are you doing with yourself, mate? It's so good to hear your voice.
3: Well, it's so good to be on air again, to be quite honest with you. But I just live up in Coolangatta, of all places.
2: Oh, nice. Oh, been there for a while, area. Haven't you, mate?
3: A little bit now, mate. 5 years, big man.
2: Is
3: big
2: it 5 years?
3: Yeah, 5 years. 5 years I've been up here.
2: You're a Queenslander yet?
3: No way. I'm a Queenslander.
2: Come on.
3: I bought my property 50 metres away from the boundary.
0: Now, Donnie, how long were you involved and on air with the continuous call team for?
3: Oh, quite a few years. It was close to 30-odd years by the time I'd finished off with Ray Hadley and Co. Yeah.
0: Oh, mate.
1: You started in about 82, didn't you? Like, early 80s, Donnie.
3: 87, actually, I started.
1: Okay.
3: In 87. I finished in 2014, I think.
1: Okay.
3: So it was just... About 28-odd years.
2: So how long did you start the radio after you retired from playing?
3: Oh, wasn't that much time in it, Darryl. I was about to coach a footy team up around Blacktown Way.
2: Right.
3: And that fell through. And in walks Ray Hadley into Peter Sterling Sports Store, would you believe it?
2: Mm.
3: And I was delivering some Umbro gear. And Ray Hadley came over to me and said, look, I'm taking over 2GB this week, or this year, I should say.
2: Yep.
3: And would you like to be part of it? And I said, well,
2: when he said he was taking over 2GB, did he mean the whole organisation? Or just...
3: Well, I think he would have liked to.
0: So Donnie, I was thinking back, because I remember when Donnie was doing Around the Grounds and I sort of first started, he sort of taught me the ropes. He said, this is what you've got to do. This, you know, you've got to include what the ground conditions are. And, Donnie, I try and tell Piggy, because I go around the grounds to Piggy sometimes, and he's all over the place. And, you know, there's a protocol, isn't there, Don? Spit out the time, spit out the score, get on, get off.
2: Yep.
3: Yeah, that's it. Yeah, yeah. As little as best.
0: Yeah, well, having said that, though, because Darryl did like to throw you under the bus from time to time and get you to call the football, didn't he?
3: Did you notice that? Yes.
2: Mate, you were good at it, though. You were just a hidden talent. Because it was fun, like, Don, and you obviously remember all this. In the old days, like back in the 80s, there was a game on a Sunday that we would call, and then there'd be four or five games going on around Sydney and New South Wales, wouldn't there? You know, and we'd go around to various, you know, around the ground reporters, and you were the head reporter, so to speak, and then, you know, it just went on from there. It was very different in those days.
3: It was very different, Darryl, but mind you, I really did enjoy it, and I was so happy to be part of the team. And I was glad to be there for as long as I was.
0: Good on you, Donnie. Well, mate, it's good to hear your voice. It's a big year of obviously celebrating 40 years of the continuous call team. And I often say that, you know, the pressure's on people like myself and Piggy to continue taking the show forward, and MG and the big man's here, the veteran of the team these days. So, Donnie, it's good to hear your voice, mate. Glad you're doing well, and we'll keep in touch, buddy. I'd love to catch up sometime.
3: Thank you very much for the call, and I appreciate it myself.
0: Good on you, buddy. There he is. What a legend. 02, Don Mosley, the Velvet Fog. You know, one of the other great characters of the continuous call team was Magoo, Tony McGay. And he was there the day that the Blues Origin team went along to church.
4: At the Blues bonding session, Ray, they've taken an entirely different direction now. Phil Gould and the management have taken them to church, Ray. It's a very moving scene here now. Now, Chris Johns is currently taking Anthony Minicello. Willie Mason, special guest Mark Gasnier, Ray, the confessionary box. And now they're taking communion, Ray, confessing their sins. So Ray, they've really turned over a new leaf. I'm privy to this now. I'm just sitting in the back now. Chris is leading the players down now. Now, they're taking communion now. Chris has got the red wine. Chris, mate, just one sip, mate. Mate, just one. Chris,
5: not the...
4: just one, mate. Can't pass the bottle along. Just break the bread, just one sip. Hang on, Minister, hang on. I'll just fix this up, mate. Well, Chris, get the straw out of the box. We're just getting... Ray, Willie's really good here. He's just declined a drink. So is Mark. Mark, the mobile, mate. Look, just give that to Jared Raper. That's it. Now, Ray... yeah, they're going good. That's better. Here we go.
0: He was one of a kind, Magoo. He was a visionary as well because, of course, Papua New Guinea's entering the competition in a couple of years, the PNG Chiefs, but he introduced the continuous call team to Rastus.
6: Tony McGay, some sanity at last. Hello. Some sanity.
7: Ray.
8: He's with Tarzan.
6: Where is he?
9: Where are you, lunatic?
7: I just got that Papua New Guinea mascot out, Rastus. Now, Adrian Lamb asked me to take him to the football tonight to just get him to use the big crowds for the World Cup. You wouldn't believe it, Ray. He's met a local possum in the park. Oh, romantic little buggers.
9: I don't know the possum.
7: Back in a capsule. Coming past.
9: Is Moffo tied up with this at all?
7: Go on, son. Get it over and done with it.
6: Oh, that's his best.
7: Play out your sets.
6: Play out your sets.
7: I'm talking to a stupid
6: panel. He's mad.
9: I've had a possum being done over by a monkey, I can't believe.
6: I thought he said it was by Moppo.
9: That Moppo wasn't tied up in that. They'd get arrested for doing things like that to possums.
0: 40 years of the continuous call team. We'll take a break. 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
0: Let's check what the betting markets are doing on these two games tonight that we'll broadcast for you. Our man Nick Ashman's on the line from PointsBet. Hello, Nick.
15: G'day, Mark. It's all about Queensland, isn't it, tonight? Two games north of the border with the four Queensland sides.
0: Yeah, and on Queensland Day, so very appropriate. 5:30, the first game we called the Dolphins and the Cowboys. What are the markets here, mate?
15: Yeah, they've smashed the Finns here, Mark. Absolutely off the map. Best back team all weekend. 174, 175, if you like. Now into $1.50. Absolutely, that's a good go for a short price favourite. That might be because they've won five of the seven clashes against the Cowboys, and they're also 3-0 up there at Townsville. So, are we at Townsville? Is that it? No.
0: Yep, that's right. Yep.
15: We are at Townsville. Yeah, sorry, it's come up here saying KO on the website. There you go. And they're 3-0 up at Townsville. So I think that's the reason why the punters really sort of rallied behind the Finns. Now, if you are looking for a try scorer and you are a Cowboys fan, Talangi's your man there. He hasn't missed a try in every game that he's played against the Finns, guys. So maybe jump on your PointsBet app and show a bit of patriotism despite the push against your home side there, Cowboys.
0: All right, then the late game, 7:35, the Broncos and the Titans. This one at Suncorp Stadium.
15: This is an interesting one. So the Titans will, you know, outsiders around that $3.20 mark, and then there you go, Mark. and then they tumbled into sort of $2.75, and then they got back out again, and then they're coming back in again. So I would say they're the best back side out of the two of them, definitely the Titans. They're an interesting club, the Titans. When they went to Brookvale Oval a couple of weeks ago against Manly, they held a 6-6 record at Brookvale Oval despite you know, that being a bit of a fortress for Manly over the years. It's a similar story when they take on the Broncos as well. Not so much there at Suncorp, but it's 3-3 from the last six clashes. The Titans have got the ability to knock over these big sides. One stat that stands out to me, if you're playing those overs markets, the boys at PointsBet, the traders have set the total at 51.5. Here's something for you. For the last five meetings between these two teams at Suncorp has produced 58 points or more. I know you love a try scorer, Mark. For Fida, he loves playing against the Broncos. He scored a double in his last two games, and you can get about $3 without him crossing over tonight.
0: Fantastic. Good on you, mate. You enjoy your Saturday night. That's Nick Ashman, our man from PointsBet.
14: 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It's like hot sauce, but for sport. 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
0: Boys, we've had that much fun this afternoon. I've forgotten about the Saturday quiz.
2: Oh, no.
1: Yes.
2: Do
0: you
2: it more now.
0: So there's a thing in radio called, you know, time spent listening. Yeah. You spread it out over the space of an afternoon, try and get people to listen, you know, do all that sort of thing. So you know what I'm going to do? Right. I'm going to give you all three questions right now.
24: There we go.
0: Question one. The Manly Seagulls announced their new head coach. What's his name? There's Kieran. The first question.
24: Yep.
0: Kieran something. Connor Watson will join PNG, but who will he play for next year? Mm-hmm. They wear a red V.
24: Yes.
0: And I'm one of the most exciting young playmakers in the competition and play halfback for the Dolphins.
24: Okay.
0: Isaiah someone, isn't it?
24: Yeah.
0: So if you know who that is, who they are, the three answers, 1-300-722-873, and you win yourself a $150 Lowe's digital gift card. Lowe's menswear, great range, great value, and great service. It was sitting behind a piece of paper here, and I completely forgot about it.
1: You know what? It's been one of them shows.
2: Well done,
0: Lee. A lot of fun.
1: Chock-a-block full of fun.
0: Well done, everybody. MG, you got to go home. So who's going to win these games tonight, big fella?
1: Who's playing again?
0: Cowboys, Dolphins.
1: Cowboys. Cowboys.
0: Broncos, Titans.
1: Broncos.
0: And
1: congratulations to Queensland for their birthday.
0: Yeah, Queensland Day. Yeah. Geez, I never thought I'd hear a New South Welsh one at this time.
2: Yeah, it is hard, but
1: I feel sorry for them.
24: We get you at a weak moment then.
0: Good on you, MG. We'll see you during the week.
1: I can't wait.
2: We don't want your sympathy.
1: Bye.
0: Oh,
2: you feel sorry.
0: Nah, I'm turning you off. Was that a shut up? We'll take a break. Back with more in a sec.
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9: The Continuous Call Team. 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Solo by MYOB, Power Bay, Jack Daniels, Ram Trucks and Sonali.
0: John says, Mark, when was that outside broadcast? Saturday the 20th of June at St Mary's Leagues Club. It's for the Leagues Clubs Australia Licensed Clubs Round that's held every year in the New South Wales Rugby League. So 5:30, we'll call the game between the Titans and the Panthers, but come along to St Mary's Leagues Club. We'll be there between 1 and 7:30. Plenty of prizes to be won, plenty of giveaways as well, and we can certainly highlight what all these Leagues Clubs do for the great game of Rugby League. The three answers this week in the quiz, Kieran Foran, the Manly coach. The Dragons is where Connor Watson will play next year before joining the PNG Chiefs, and Isaiah Katoa will play halfback for the Dolphins tonight, of course, in the game that we're about to call between the Dolphins and the Cowboys. We found a winner, Nathan from St Helens. Nathan from St Helens has won the $150 Lowe's digital gift card. Well done to you, Nathan. It's coming your way. Lowe's menswear, great range, great value and great service. Now, have you ever been to a McDonald's overseas and thought, why don't we have this back home? Well, Macca's thought so too, so they went and stole them. Introducing the World Menu Heist, the most wanted menu items heisted from around the world, like Japan's sweet, tangy teriyaki chicken burger and crispy garlic and black pepper McNuggets, or the UK's loaded up Philly cheese stack and the internationally renowned sweet smoky special edition gold sauce. Stolen for your pleasure, get them before they have to give them back at Macca's, available after 10:30 a.m. We've got a break for some news. When we return, a live Saturday night of rugby league, starting off with the game from Townsville, it's the Cowboys and the Dolphins right here with the Continuous Call Time.
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27: Good afternoon, I'm Sarah Wiedersane. A man's died after attacked by a shark off WA's south coast. Few Phillips reports.
28: Emergency services were called to Albany Marina after receiving reports of a shark attack at Michaelmas Island. WA police say a 35-year-old was spearfishing with family when he was bitten by a suspected 4.5-metre shark just before 11:30 a.m. local time. He was rushed by boat to shore where he was met by St John Ambulance paramedics, but despite their best efforts, the man could not be saved. The species of shark is not known at this stage. People in the area are urged to take additional caution and adhere to beach closures. Hugh Phillips reporting.
27: Tensions between the US and Iran have again surged, with the US military striking Iranian radar sites after downing drones headed towards the Strait of Hormuz. In response, Iran's Revolutionary Guards have targeted what it calls enemy bases in neighbouring Gulf nations, Kuwait and Bahrain. The latest flare-up comes after a top Iranian official warned of the potential for a wider war if stalled peace efforts did not result in a deal. Global volatility and economic turbulence have dominated annual talks between the leaders of Australia and New Zealand. Prime Ministers Anthony Albanese and Christopher Luxon met with top fuel, aviation and agricultural executives in Queensland to discuss vulnerabilities in sovereign defence and supply chains. Mr Albanese says the enduring friendship between Australia and New Zealand could help the countries face growing challenges.
10: We're living in a world which is really volatile, where there is a great deal of turbulence, and some of the old certainties that commanded global trade and global activity has disappeared.
27: Shots have been fired at a funeral service for a slain Sydney gangster. Mourners had gathered to farewell the boss of the Coconut Cartel boss, Lorenzo Lamalu, when 10 shots were fired into the event space at Punch Bowl this afternoon. No injuries have been reported. Lamalu was killed in Ho Chi Minh City a fortnight ago. Australia's eSafety Commissioner has likened the under-16 social media ban to fencing an ocean. The comments come as new data shows about 70% of children are still accessing banned platforms. Independent MP Sophie Scomp says the ban is a very blunt instrument.
11: We get a lot of students through Parliament House. I always ask them, how many of you still on social media? Most of them are still on there.
27: And tech giant Anthropic has revealed that over 80% of its new software code is now being written by AI rather than humans. In finance, one Australian dollar is buying around 71 US cents.
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27: The first clash of today's NRL action gets underway this hour with the Dolphins against the Cowboys. Brisbane coach Michael Maguire is confident Ezra Mam's replacement will help the Broncos rediscover top form tonight. Tom Duffy will play 5/8 for the NRL Premiers after Mam was dumped to the bench. Maguire backing Duffy ahead of the derby with the Titans.
13: He's calm, he's composed, you know, and he's been playing some good footy, so I'm looking forward to him getting another opportunity to play with the team. You know, he's a sharp, smart footballer.
27: In the AFL, Fremantle have smashed North Melbourne 155-31. This hour, the Suns meet the Lions. Alexander Zverev is in the French Open final after beating Jakob Menzik in four sets. He'll face Italy's Flavio Cabolli. And in Super Rugby, the Crusaders defeated the Blues 52-31. That's news and sport.
12: 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So add it to your phone now. 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
27: Sunny today with light winds. Tomorrow a shower or two, a top of 22 degrees after an overnight low of 12. Looking further ahead, a shower or two Monday, a top of 23 degrees. More showers Tuesday, a high of 23. A shower or two Wednesday and 24. Showers Thursday, a top of 23. On Moreton Bay, southerly winds at 10 to 15 knots. Seas are below 1 metre.
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38: He came across and took him. We're going to go to the video referee. This one's close. The referee's pointed to the spot.
24: Daryl Broman.
39: Throws the long ball over the top. Tapped on. And he scores. If he can kick this, they'll win this.
24: And Mark Riddell.
40: He gets him, brings him down, but he gets away from it. God, that's the backstroke. Goes over for the try.
24: The continuous call team. Thanks to McDonald's, Harvey Norman, Aria Homes, Forex, Brighton's Lawyers, Honda, Drug Alert, Sonali, Arrow Transport, Solo by MYOB, Jack Daniels, Ducks Hot Water, Ram Trucks and Lowe's.
41: Stand up, take a bow.
24: Tonight, North West.

0: Jason Taumalolo. He straightens up. He's put down 35 away from his own goal line. A 31-metre gain. Fifth tackle. It goes to Clifford. Here's a clearing kick downfield from Clifford. It'll be allowed to bounce just over the 20 into the hands of Selwyn Cobbo. He runs up over the 30, runs straight at Helam Lukey. Reuben Cotter, there was one other in there by the looks of things, Labutt, and he'll play it about 12 metres shy of the halfway line. So the Dolphins have had the better of the field position here. Darryl, nil all the score for Lowe's menswear.
1: Yeah, they have. They started strong. Now, I just noticed during the week too, their coach, Christian Wolf, he used to be a wrestler. Did you know that?
0: I didn't know that.
1: It was in the paper during the week. He was, I don't know what standard he got to, but he was a wrestler. So you think they'd know how to wrestle these boys, wouldn't you?
0: Absolutely. I found out something last night. Pat Richards is Conor McGregor's cousin.
1: What the hell?
0: I didn't even know that, Darryl.
1: Well, he probably got more money than Connor.
0: Six more tackles, says the referee, and ends up with Flegler. So the Dolphins, they're going to get an early chance here. They're 30 metres away from the Cowboys' line, and the tackle count restarts. 18 in from touch. Western side of the field, it goes from Katoa. He turns the ball inside to Molo this time. He's taken there. Francis will play the ball, 25 away from the Cowboys' line. Right to left they go. Now on to Katoa, Nikarima. He goes on to Farnworth. Farnworth over on that far side. He takes the tackle. He stands there with three Cowboys defenders. And he's put to ground 12 metres away from the Cowboys' line. Tackle three, says the referee. Back to the open side they come. Nikarima looking for runners. Gives it on to Flegler. Back at the angle. He runs underneath them. Offloads the ball away. Back into the hands. Now it's with Molo. Molo straightens up. He'll take the tackle. Reverses into the hit line. And he's going to be taken there 6 metres away from the goal line. Tackle four, says the referee. Dolphins on the attack. Back to the middle. Katoa. Oh, he threw the dummy. Coming through was Flegler. Was there an obstruction? No, says the referee. Tackle five. 9 metres away from the goal line. Marshall King, left to right to Nikarima. He puts a kick up high for the corner, goes nowhere, into the hands of Bostock. Tackle five, he's wrapped up, it'll be a changeover. And Mark Piggy Riddell, the Cowboys will get the football, still nil all, 3.5 gone first half.
2: Yeah, a fair bit of pressure there, wasn't there, from the Dolphins. A bit disappointed with the finish to that set of six. Kick not going where they needed it too. But Cowboys, once Jack Bostock got caught that football, the Cowboys were all over him, but Cowboys have got to do better getting out of their own end.
0: Here's Purdue nearly broke through. He's taken there by Katoa and Molo. They go back to the open side. Drinkwater running the football. Push past one of the tacklers. Comes again. Now it's with Marshall King and Flegler over the top to take the tackle. Back to the middle. Here's Jason Taumalolo. Winds up, runs up the middle of the park. He stands there. They can't get into the ground. Eventually they do. He's lost the ball. It's been stripped. Penalty against the Dolphins, Darryl.
1: Yeah, I don't think I agree with it. I don't see a stripping action there. There were three players there. I think they were considering going to the video to have a look at this. I just think he dropped the ball. Maybe I'm wrong. I don't know. Is that Knowles in there? I'm not sure there. I'm not convinced that was a strip. But anyway, they get the ball here. They've started. Both sides have started pretty well. I've got to say, I think Jackson Purdue's looking a bit better today. He's getting the hands on the ball. He looks a bit better.
0: So through the hands of Sutton to Clifford, back inside to Taumalolo. He's going to be made to play at about 32 metres away from the North Queensland goal line, middle of the park. Back to the middle they come. It's into the hands this time of McKaylee by the looks of things. He'll take the tackle 25 metres away from the North Queensland line, just left of centre field. Marnie dummy half left to right, into the hands now of Sutton. Now Clifford onto Drinkwater over on that far side. Dummies goes into the line. He'll take the tackle himself over the top. Lemuelu and Nikarima, 10 in from touch, eastern side. 6 more tackles, 18 metres away from the goal line. It goes from Clifford now to Cotter. Cotter straight and hard, and he takes the tackle. He's 11 metres away from the goal line now. Tackle two. Cowboys on the attack. Marnie goes to Clifford, plays the front man. McKaylee into the headline, put down 5 metres away from the goal line. Can the Cowboys barge over at home? They come back to the middle. It's with Sutton. Sutton goes away to Drinkwater. Delays the pass. Cut out ball. Couldn't handle it. Picked up by Cobbo. Oh. Cobbo puts past him over the 40. He's stretching out over halfway. He's fending him off. Look at Cobbo go. And individual brilliance, what a try! Oh, Selwyn Cobbo, how appropriate on Queensland Day! The Queenslander gets the try! 4-0, kick the come, Dolphins lead Cowboys!
1: I'll leave you, the Harvey Norman replay just shows, well, they stuffed it up, the Cowboys, had an opportunity on their right side. Drinkwater got the ball, tried to throw a long ball on the outside. I think it was Labutt, the winger, he couldn't handle it. And in the end, Cobbo swooped it up, picked it up one-handed. Now, Tom Chester had about four goes at him here as he tried to stop him from getting to the try line. On every occasion, Cobbo, it was only two, I was maybe overestimated the four goes, but he had two cracks at him and probably should have got him. But Cobbo,

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1: Welcome back. 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If you're driving past them, why not call in?
7: 7:30 tonight, Levy.
8: Driving past them? What are you doing? Pull in.
7: Pull straight in.
1: Can I give a shout out? I went through the Macca's drive-thru this morning, actually, on the way into work. I had a couple of reports I had to read, so I came in early.
8: Yeah.
1: I went through the drive-thru. I just felt like a little coffee from Macca's, from the McCafe.
7: Nice.
1: I went through the drive-thru at the South Hurstville Macca's.
7: Oh, yeah.
1: And the young girl who served me, she was very, very polite.
7: Nice.
8: Lovely.
1: And she was very welcoming, and she was fantastic.
8: Well, you know what, Levy? I found that to be the case with just about everyone there. I'm sure they drum it into them that you've got to be friendly and nice because you are you're the face of it.
7: My young bloke works there, Harry.
8: How does he go, mate?
7: He works at Macca's.
8: What does he do? Does he like
7: slap together? He does the burgers. He does the... Oh, there's a couple other things he enjoys doing there.
1: Does he have a dooley old... this might have just ended up in my hands and in my mouth.
7: No, you wouldn't do anything like that at McDonald's.
1: Of course not.
8: How old's Harry now?
7: 15.
1: Do they get a discount?
7: They think they get a discount when they're working, if they work a shift and then,
1: have a little break and just get a couple of cheesies into it? A
7: little something-something.
1: Really?
7: Usually there's a text, Dad, how much is on me card.
8: Is he trying to crack onto any of the chicks there?
7: Probably. Let's hope so.
8: Why wouldn't he?
7: That's right.
8: It'd be just fantastic.
7: Hang on.
1: Imagine Harry Riddell cooking the burgers, Can we have 4 cheeseburgers? Yeah, if you give me a number.
8: On to the person driving. I'm old enough to be your mother. In fact, I am.
7: What's up, South Hurstville Macca's.
1: Yes.
7: You know, that was the McDonald's that I used to go to as a kid when we go to Cronulla Beach with Mum and Dad, and it had the conveyor belt that actually took the orders out to the drive-thru. Do you remember when they had them? There was like a glass see-through tube.
1: Right.
7: And they sent the burgers and the meals and the orders through it, and it went over to the drive-thru.
1: Wow.
7: Way back when I was a kid, and it used to be the most mesmerising thing.
8: Our man.
7: Sitting and having McDonald's
8: stop yawning
7: in there.
1: Our man Prawny just said that he used to work there.
7: Oh, right.
1: Yeah.
7: Well, it might have been a bit.
1: It burned down 30 years ago, apparently.
7: Oh, well, they probably did the refurbs after
1: It needed an upgrade anyway.
7: Well, I'm 46, so it was when I was really, really young, so that makes sense.
8: You're only 46. How long you been here?
7: 14 years.
8: So let me do the math. You're at 32.
7: Yes. Just after I retired.
1: I've been here 19 years now.
7: Yeah, when I started, I was on the sideline on the Saturday night, and you were the expert caller.
1: Jeez, that's a bit random. Anyway.
7: Remember that? Jolly Kane.
1: Keys to victory for Honda, just quickly, boys.
8: I think the Cowboys to stop making mistakes. So they've been burnt twice from their own mistakes. I think they're playing well enough to win this game.
1: Second half underway. Bringing the ball back from the restart is Cohen Hess, and he'll play a 10 away from his own line. Let us know where you're tuning in. 0460 873.

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8: Yes, welcome back to the Continuous Call team. Mike Pearsall, Josh Morris in the Harvey Norman Interactive Studio. The Broncos leading the Gold Coast Titans 12 points to 10 at halftime at Suncorp Stadium. The second half not too far away. Just quickly, J-Moss, a shout out to a couple of our sponsors. Now, Lowe's provide all our gear. Geez, the hoodie looks fantastic at this time of the year. You're very, very snug. Speaking of snug, I popped on my Sonali commemorative jersey for our 40 years. It was a nervous moment because I've ordered an extra large and I had a little feeling with dad life I might not have got into it tonight.
9: Well, it looks all right,
8: I think it looks all right. I think I've got another year or two of an XL. We'll
9: lay off a couple of those late night treats.
8: Fine, mate. Well, I will be stopping at Macca's on the way home. I will be stopping at Macca's. 12 points to 10, the Broncos lead the Titans. J-Moz, we spoke during the halftime analysis there, thanks to Power Bay. Both sides can go on and win it from here. What would be your keys to victory, thanks to Honda?
9: Well, I think for the Broncos, just more respect to, with the ball inside the red zone. We've seen a number of times they've tried to score pretty much off every play and come up with some really bad decisions. I think they just need to spend a bit more time down there and value that possession inside the red zone and try and make the Titans make plenty of tackles and then finally crack them that way. And it's pretty much the same for the Titans, I guess. Like, they're doing everything right at the moment in terms of getting down the other end. I thought the kicking game from Jaden Campbell and Zane Harrison has been pretty good. To start with, they struggled to contain the outside backs of Brisbane. Yep. But once they did that, they were able to kind of win the field position possession battle and stay down there and build some pressure and score. Some tries off the back of that. So it's pretty much similar. I think both sides need to fix their discipline,

0: For a bloke of his talent, he speaks very, very well. It is time for the Continuous Call Team's Player of the Match Award. Shortly, J-Moz will give you his... I beg your pardon. It's time to announce the three contestants in line for the Continuous Call Team's Player of the Match. Sorry about that. Michael from Janali chose Philip Sami. Deb from Matraville chose Jaden Campbell. And Marie from Park Ridge chose Reece Walsh. J-Moz, your Player of the Match tonight.
1: Yeah, my Player of the Match tonight was Jaden Campbell. Got a double. I thought his kicking game was outstanding. 16 of those points were his. And, yeah, I thought he was a big reason why the Titans won with that running game. So Jaden Campbell's my Player of the Match.
0: So congratulations to Deb from Matcherville, who chose Jaden Campbell, who is the Continuous Call Team's Player of the Match. You've won a special Continuous Call Team limited edition 40th anniversary jersey. 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And Jay Moore, thanks to Jack Daniels. Time for our Jack of All Trades Player of the Year Award. Who were your 3-2-1s?
1: Yeah, Jaden Campbell, 3 points, 2 points, Reece Walsh, 1 point, Philip Sami.
0: Jack Daniels, there's only one Jack. Full time at Suncorp Stadium, the Gold Coast Titans upsetting the Broncos 28 points to 23. This is the Continuous Call Team, Mike Pearce or Josh Morris. We'll get away for a quick break. When we come back, we'll hear from some more Titans players at Suncorp Stadium.
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0: Yes, welcome back to the Continuous Call Team. Mike Pearce or Josh Morris live from the Harvey Norman Interactive Studio. We do it thanks to Macca's. Full time at Suncorp Stadium. The Gold Coast Titans have upset the Broncos 28 points to 23 thanks to some Keanu Keeney magic down the stretch. Let's hear now from their co-captain, Tino Fasua-Maliawi.
11: So congratulations to you, Tino Fasua-Maliawi. Another huge game on both sides of the ball for you. Game-high tackles, up over 35. Huge metres again, just at the right time for State of Origin. Now, how proud are you of this performance, and where does it sit for you in terms of the club beating the Broncos in such a huge night at Suncorp Stadium?
12: Hey guys, yeah, that was a massive win for us. A lot of effort, and we've been building for a number of weeks now. We've been so close in games, and just to get a bit of skill to end there from Keanu to seal the game was pretty awesome. And I'm just so proud of the boys. We're really building something out of the Titans, and much as we haven't been rewarded for the wins, we're within the four walls. We're really working hard, and Josh Hannay's leading from the front. So it's a massive win for us, and really proud of the boys.
13: Yeah, g'day Tino, it's Jared here. Congrats on a huge victory for yourself and the club. About 7 minutes to go, you decided to take two tough carries there, put the team on your back, mate, as you do. What was it like going through the middle

0: third there of the footy. Was it very physical? Talk us through that there, mate.
1: Yeah, very physical. I think obviously the Broncos took question about their physicality during the weekend. You would have saw that first 20 minutes, just the way that Preston Rickey and Payne and a lot of the middles came out. They came out firing and put a lot of big hits on, and I'm just glad that we walked through that and wore them down and got the chocolates in the end.
2: Tino, enjoy those chocolates, mate. It's Kirby here. Well done on the win. What about when Adam Reynolds kicked the field goal, mate? What was your mentality? Did you get a chance to talk to your troops about what we needed to do next? And obviously you went the short kickoff, but was there any much time to talk to the players?
1: Yeah, I think it just all happened pretty quick, and me and Mo were yelling at JC, mate, go long, and it worked out in the end. You know, everything happens for a reason, but I'm just glad that, yeah, like I said, you and said before, just we got the chocolates in the end, and I'm glad we got the win, because it was a bit nerve-wracking in the end there, but we got it done.
3: Hey, Tino, it's Cooper. Go easy on the chocolates. Origin a couple of days' time, mate. Just take it easy. Talk to me about, you've got the leadership role, right? But you've got Keanu Kinney comes up with a huge play. You've got Jaden Campbell in the six that scored two tries. And young Zane Harrison is starting to do things that halfbacks can do over the period of time to dominate the game. How much confidence do you have in this young spine?
1: Yeah, very confident. They're a good bunch of boys, and Zane's cut from a different cloth. He's been impressive since he's come into grade, and he's still very young, but they're our future. I'm just glad that we've locked down them positions and that we can really build off them, because they're the club, and I'm just glad that I get to lead them and be up front for them, because it's good to see.
4: Well, Tino, we've heard so much about this rebuild under Josh Hannay. We know that defence was a focus, and it is great to see that everything came and crystallised at just the right time for you tonight.
1: Yeah, I'm glad. I'm glad it's all there, and we've got to keep building from this now and not just be satisfied, just keep striving to get it wins every week. So it's good.
5: There he
4: all
5: is.
4: Right, Tino, we really appreciate you joining us. Good luck at Origin.
5: There he is, the Titans co-captain, Tino Fasua-Maliawa, there speaking with Fox League after a big win there for the Titans. 28 points to 23. They have upset the Brisbane Broncos, ending their own five-game losing run and extending the Broncos' winless run to five games. We'll have a little look at the Broncos' run home very, very shortly. It's a tough run home. But before we do, let's hear from their star centre now, Katoni Staggs. No, we'll get to Katoni in just a moment. I beg your pardon. Just looking at that run home for the Bronx, Josh, they're 5-8. Now, their run home, if they are going to make the eight, they've got 11 games remaining. Eight of them are against teams in the top eight. And the three teams that aren't in the top eight are the Raiders, the minor premiers from last year, who can play good football, the Storm, who have turned things around, and they've got the Bulldogs in their last match. But you look who they've got. They've got South next week, Roosters, Sharks, Penrith, a trip to North Queensland. It's going to be pretty hard for the Bronx to turn this around.
6: Yeah, it's going to be very hard, and they pretty much need to win every single match that they play now. And like you said, they've got Panthers as well, Sharks, Roosters coming up. Like, it's not going to get any easier. So, yeah, this is one that they'll look back on if they don't make the finals, and this could be the moment that they lost hope.
5: All right, time for a ladder update thanks to Ducks Hot Water. After Saturday's results, the Broncos have slumped now to 12th position on the table. That win for the Titans gets them up to 14th from 16th. So the Eels have dropped to 16th now. They are just ahead of the Dragons. So that's thanks to Ducks Hot Water, that update. J-Moz, before we get to a break, we better do our Macca's well-played moment from tonight. I'm going to assume, I think I know what it is.
6: Oh, well, there was a couple Titans players of Philip Sami, but he's just been shaded by Keanu Kinney, match-winning chip and chase, regather and score to win the match. So
5: yeah,
6: that's my Macca's well-played moment.
5: When the footy's on and you can't miss a moment, get Macca's delivered for a 99-cent delivery fee only on the My Macca's app. 131873 is the open line number tonight. If you'd like to give us a call and talk anything about footy after the break, we'd love to hear from you, whether it's the Broncos slump. Do you think they can make the top eight? Do you think they'll even get to the finals and defend their premiership this year? We'd love to hear from you. We've also got Origin teams being named early next week. So if you'd like to chat Origin with Josh, Josh. Give us a buzz, 131-873. You can text us 0460-873-873 or send us an email, 2gb.com, by clicking on the feedback icon. Full time at Suncorp Stadium. It is all over. Another upset from the Gold Coast Titans over the Broncos, 28 points to 23. This is the Continuous Call team. Back after this.
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5: Yes, welcome back to the Continuous Call team. Full time at Suncorp Stadium, 28. The Gold Coast Titans have defeated the Brisbane Broncos, 23. Tom on the text line, Mike and Josh, Brisbane have lost to the bottom two teams in the comp in successive weeks. How good is that? Well, let's hear from one of the Broncos players now in Katoni Stagg, speaking to Fox League.
4: I appreciate it's a really tough night for you guys. It's been a tough week. There's so much criticism, so much interest in where the Broncos are going to take this premiership defence. Tonight was circled as a really important one. Where do you think the Titans just took it away from you?
15: I just think there was, when plays, they did plays, and I think they had more jerseys in the picture to be around for the scraps. And we got to obviously fix up, you know, obviously middle for the middle of the park there and tighten up a bit. But yeah, they came out and they were willing to fight to the end.
3: I could tell you, it's Cooper. Wait, you're about to walk in the sheds and Michael McGuire's about to give you a review of the game. What do you think his words are going to be?
15: Yeah, I think, to be honest, I don't know what he would say. Obviously, I feel like we started the game a lot better than last week, and there is things that we have improved on, but we still need to fix a few things up. But, yeah, I don't know what he's going to say, but, you know, obviously we're going to sit down and have a listen.
3: And our game's about moments. You had a moment for your try. Sami had his moment. Then Reynolds kicks the field goal. What about the Keanu Kinney match winner?
15: Yeah, obviously, you know, he's a freak at what he does. And like I said, you got to keep moving to get the ball back in your hands. And obviously, he got that bounce back there. And yeah, he got that try at the end. But yeah, it's credit to the team. They've been going through, obviously, a tough time as well. And, you know, they deserve it.
2: Katoni, it's Kevin here, mate. I'll finish on a positive for you. What about your try in the first half? That was some amazing footwork and strength. And then to get the ball down, you must be happy with that at least. That's something that to take home.
15: Oh, I remember you taught me that, mate, when I was coached under you, mate.
3: Did he teach you the layer up as well after the try, Katoni?
15: He sure did.
2: This is our house. Yeah, bro.
4: Wonderful.
2: Look at this work here. It's coming up now, Katoni, on the screens. Unbelievable. You made comment about it too, Cooper.
3: Yeah, it's very, very special. And this is the part I like. The Kevy Walters post-try celebration. Well done, Katoni.
15: Nah, thanks, guys. Thanks for having me, eh?
5: There he is, Katoni Staggs, speaking with Fox League. Yeah, as Tom pointed out on the text line, two losses in a row to the bottom-ranked teams for the Broncos. For the Titans, a great win lifts them off second from the bottom of the ladder. They go up to 14th. So the Titans, yeah, another great upset for them. Earlier this afternoon in round 14, the Dolphins defeated the Cowboys 40 points to 14 at Queensland Country Bank Stadium in Townsville. A great win for the Dolphins. Let's hear from their coach, Christian Wolf, who spoke about being four wins from four visits to the Townsville. Four wins from four visits to Townsville to play the Cowboys.
8: Oh, I didn't know that until you threw it up. We've got a lot of guys from North Queensland or who've played at the club, and you know, they enjoy coming up here and being back up here and playing, as Tommy just said. And you know, that doesn't necessarily mean you get a win or anything like that, but it's a good place to come play footy. There's great conditions out there tonight. It's a great stadium. You can come up here and enjoy it.
5: There he is. That's Christian Wolf there.
6: They'll be at the Mad Cow tonight enjoying it too.
5: Certainly will. Chamos, the Dolphins. Is it five in a row?
6: Yep.
5: For the Dolphins?
6: First time in club history, five in a row.
5: Huge.
6: Oh, they'll
5: for the
6: play
5: Dolphins.
6: Finals this year.
5: They're looking really good.
6: They are. They've got some really, really good players in their side, particularly their back line. But Kulikefi Finifuiaki, he has been outstanding for them this year. Isaiah Katoa, you know how good he is. But someone that they have missed, and he's come back, and he's just been outstanding, is Jack Bostock.
5: Yeah.
6: He's been outstanding
5: and
6: for them.
5: You know, his first game back from an ACL rupture, which is about as hard as you can get in terms of your rehab to get back on the park. Didn't he come back that first game and he scored two tries?
6: Scored a double. He was man of the match, yeah. Unbelievable. And, you know, they've got Jeremy Marshall-King. He's doing a great job back there. He was injured for a long part of the start of the season. Max Plath, Tom Flegler. Like, they've got a decent squad there to challenge.
5: And they're starting to... I mean, they've had potential, and since they come into the competition, they've had games where they look really good and then other games where they probably don't back it up. Well, but they're starting to find some consistency.
6: Since that Manly game,
5: when
6: they got absolutely pumped, they have been really, really consistent.
5: Yeah. Up to fifth on the table, the Dolphins. And the last one, just on the Dolphins, Cody Nikorima, who has been, he's been in the NRL for a long, long time, and he's been a mainstay, plays a lot off the bench in a 14 role or plays half for the Dolphins. And I think he plays his best footy. And we saw today he carved up the Cowboys on a couple of occasions. When his team's going forward and he can sort of play that touch footy style, he's very, very dangerous.
6: Keeps the opposition guessing with his style. It's very unique. And, yeah, if he's playing well, the Dolphins are going well.
5: Okay. J-Moz, a couple of big decisions to make early next week. Laurie Daly for the selection of the Blues squad for Origin 2. Of course, Queensland naming theirs as well. But I think there's a bit of focus more so on the Blues. Mitchell Moses, still a bit of questions as to whether he's available. We're told he is, but Parramatta is sitting him out this week. I sort of thought they should have... kept the way that Ethan Strange played. I thought it'd be hard done by to put him on the bench and put Mitchell Moses back in. Do you think with all this doubt, do they just make a call? Like, what do you think?
6: Well, they've got to make a call, and I think they have to make a call by Tuesday. Like, I think he needs to get into camp. If they name him, he needs to get into camp on the Tuesday morning, and he needs to run at high speeds.
5: Yeah,
6: they need to see that he's capable of doing it and pull up fine, and then be able to train all the training sessions. If you're going in with a 80%, 90% hammy in Origin, you're gonna do it.
5: Yeah,
6: like that's the speed of the game. So, I was happy with what Ethan Strange did. Another one is probably Stephen Crichton under that injury cloud as well. And if I was going to pick anyone, I would probably put Casey McLean in there.
5: Yep,
6: I think he's been outstanding. Other than that, obviously Payne Haas comes back into the side, but I wouldn't change it. They still won. Like, I know they had 12 on after 60 minutes, but they scored all their points in 20 minutes. We still held them out for 35 minutes after that.
5: Yep.
6: And, you know, we had to chase points in the second half. We had to play football. I think we made way too many errors in the first half and then got too afraid to play football, but then had no choice but to play football. And, I just think that they probably don't need to change too much. Maybe a couple of tweaks in who they start. I'd like a bit more aggression from us to start. So, you know, maybe a Victor Radley coming in and you just send him out there and just go red mist, go Victor, unleash. But we need to fix our start. That is something that needs to be addressed. In the last four games, we've let out big leads to start. So that's something that needs to be addressed.
5: Certainly. It did look like the Blues were sort of trying to get into a holding pattern, you know, try to an arm wrestle, and then through Sam Walker, Queensland just came out and off the cuff footy and just sort of hit them. They weren't expecting it. Back on air tomorrow with a continuous call team, 1 p.m. Gavin Pitchford, Darryl Broman, Cooper Johns and Neil Breen live from Ocean Protect Stadium in Cronulla. At 2 o'clock, the West Tigers will take on the Penrith Panthers at Combank Stadium. So we'll have score updates in programs in that one. Before at 4:05, the Cronulla Sharks take on the Dragons. We'll have a full game call of that one live from the ground. Matt Thompson, Darryl Broman and Cooper Johns on the sideline. Your tip for those ones, James?
6: Yeah, I like Penrith with all their stars coming back. And I've tipped the Sharkies, but not with a great deal of confidence. But I think Braden Trindle will be the difference in that match.
5: Certainly. Great to have your company, mate, again once more. Thanks for your call tonight. Just before we do let you go, Chris on the text line, can J-Moz just try saying Kuli Kefu Fini Fuiaki's name again? He nearly had it.
6: Kuli Kefu Fini Fuiaki.
5: Oh, thanks, well done, Chris. Mate. Well done.
6: Signing off, J-Moz. Good night.
5: Earned his early mark. Thanks, J-Moz. This is the continuous call team. Full time at Suncorp Stadium. The Titans over the Broncos. 28 points to 23 in front of 41,087 disappointed Broncos fans. This is the continuous call team. We're off for one more quick break. When we come back, we'll wrap it all up.
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5: Yes, welcome back to the continuous call team. The news is just over 60 seconds away. Full time at Suncorp Stadium. The Gold Coast Titans have defeated the Brisbane Broncos 28 points to 23. The Broncos, five straight losses, and their premiership defence really on the rocks at the moment. So we'll see how they respond next week. They've got the Rabbitohs, I believe. The Rabbitohs up next. Yeah, they do. Andrew says yes. They've got a couple of buys coming up, the Broncos, but interesting to see how they, if they can turn this around and what Michael Maguire does to go from here. Interesting, yeah, to see a premiership team this out of sorts at this stage of the season. Around the grounds quickly before we get out of here, in the Super Rugby finals, the Reds are out. They went down to the Chiefs 46-24 today. The Crusaders beat the Blues 52-31. And earlier today in the NRL, the Dolphins over the Cowboys 40 points to 14. Thanks for your company today on the Continuous Call Team. Mike Pearsall signing off, taking you through to the news. The boys back on air from 1 p.m. tomorrow. Don't miss it.
0: Tanamera, Slacks Creek, Kamira, 4BC is Brisbane.
1: Good evening, I'm Carolee Katsimbanis. A 35-year-old man has died after being attacked by a 4.5-metre shark off Western Australia's south coast at Albany. Police say he was spearfishing with family off Michaelmas Island just before 11:30 a.m. local time. He was rushed to shore where paramedics were waiting, but was sadly unable to be saved. The actual species of shark remains unknown at this time. People in the area are urged to take care and abide by beach closures. A gunman has targeted family and friends mourning a slain Sydney underworld figure in Sydney's western suburbs this afternoon. Nine reporter James Wilson reports.
7: Mid-afternoon in Punchbowl. A gunman holding an AK-47 unleashing on a function centre.
9: Hold it. Are you done?
10: Let's go, lad.
7: The intended target, friends and family of slain Coconut Cartel leader Lorenzo Lamalu. His wake was supposed to be inside the Diamond Venues Club, but was moved at the last minute. The gunman's stolen SUV burnt out nearby on Gillian Place moments after.
1: No injuries have been reported. Rescuers have called off their search for two men trapped in a semi-submerged cave in Laos for more than 2 weeks, with the site becoming unstable. Seven villagers initially became trapped in the cave as they fossicked for gold. Rescue teams and divers located five of the men alive a week later. The Australian and New Zealand Prime Ministers have met in Queensland discussing business, trade, defence and security. They've agreed to work closer together to better integrate economies amidst the increasing global uncertainty. New Zealand Prime Minister Christopher Luxon says there's a number of opportunities that can be seized on, including the Brisbane 2032 Olympic Games.
25: Having met with the Brisbane 2032 Olympic and Paralympic Games team, that is a massive chance for our region, a fantastic chance for our region in the next decade to lift the profile of tourism and infrastructure and productivity in the broader Australia-New Zealand region.
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1: In the NRL, a win for the Gold Coast Titans defeating the Brisbane Broncos 28-23 and the Dolphins over North Queensland Cowboys 42-14. In the Super Rugby, there were wins for the Crusaders and the Chiefs. In the AFL, Port Adelaide currently leading West Coast Eagles 55-40 at Optus Stadium in Perth. Brisbane Lions had a 31-point win over Gold Coast Suns. Suns coach Damien Hardwick says his side needs to lift.
26: The guys that we've got, they're very, very good players. We've just got to get them all playing well, and that's mine and our coaching staff's job to make sure that happens. Like, players don't go deliberately out there to play a really disappointing game, so it's my job or our job as coaches to figure out how we get the response we're after. They're a proud playing group, and I'm proud of them. Our supporters will be proud of them, but we've got to bounce back. It's a disappointing result today.
1: Fremantle still sitting on top of the ladder after beating North Melbourne by an incredible 124 points, 155 to 31. The women's final of the French Open will be decided later tonight when Maya Filanska meets teenager Mira Andreeva. And in the men's tomorrow night, Alexander Zverev will be looking for his first maiden title when he faces Italy's Flavio Cabolli. Now, the New York Knicks have won Game 2 of the NBA Finals, defeating the San Antonio Spurs by just 1 point, 105 to 104. Ferrari has topped the timesheets in both opening practice sessions for the Monaco Grand Prix. And that is the latest news and sport.
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1: It'll be clear tonight with light winds dropping down to an overnight low of 12 degrees before tomorrow, Sunday, a shower or two and 22, then a wet week ahead, Monday and Tuesday, both a shower or two and 23, Wednesday, shower or two, 24, Thursday, shower 23, Friday and next Saturday, a shower or two and 24 degrees. On Moreton Bay, southerly winds around 10 to 15 knots and seas.

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1: 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Plus, I'll run through the Australian ARIA Country album charts for you and I'll spin a couple of tunes for you from my playlist as well. In the meantime though, Atlas kicks off the countdown this week at number 20 with Secondhand Smoke.

0: And at number 18, that was, of course, the sounds of Luke Combs with the track Rethink Some Things. At 19, we played The Rough by Dear Tommy. And we kicked off the countdown this week with Secondhand Smoke at number 20 by Atlas. The Country Music Countdown as we broadcast through 2GB, 4BC, 6BR network stations right across the country. Well, winter is here. You can feel it, can't you? Geez, it's been cool. Certainly cool in my part of the world, that is for sure. Well, that doesn't stop us from going away camping. In fact, we've got our big camp weekend on in a few weeks. That's right, up at Blue Lagoon Beach Resort. Do you want to come camping with us in wintertime on the beach? It's a great weekend. We do it every year. Why not come with us June 26th through to the 28th? We'll be there Friday night footy, round the fire with the Combi Keg, Saturday live entertainment as well as a food truck. The Combi Keg's back, the campfire will be going again, and the Oz Off-Road Store. It is all happening June 26th through to the 28th at Blue Lagoon Beach Resort. Now, Blue Lagoon Beach Resort at Baddow Bay, it sits on the shores of Shelley Beach on the New South Wales Central Coast. This place has it all. Now, if you can't come camping or you don't have a caravan or a tent or even a swag, you can book a cabin. That's right. This is the only place on the Central Coast of New South Wales with an absolute beachfront location, and there are plenty of cabins to choose from. Studio cabins, family cabins, garden cabins, and those beautiful beachside cabins right on the beach. If you do have a caravan or a camper or a tent, you can grab a site there on the beach as well. Blue Lagoon Beach Resort is the perfect place to switch off. There's an outdoor heated pool and spa complex right on the beach where you're going to need that because it is cool for a swim, although plenty of people do go for those big swims in the surf this time of year as well. I may be doing that, but you can. Why not come with us? You can kick back there and do that, or you can just kick back and do nothing. That's what I do there. There's a modern cafe as well for your morning coffees. It's a great spot. Blue Lagoon Beach Resort will be there for our winter camp weekend. Winter is here, and it's come with a blast, hasn't it? It certainly has cooled off. Well, it is winter time, Duck. Hello. Anyway, why not come camping with us June 26th through to the 28th? It's in a few weeks' time at Blue Lagoon Beach Resort on the Central Coast. Give them a call, 02-4332-1447. 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Duck's winter camp out. It's on soon, June 26th through to the 28th at Blue Lagoon. 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We'll take a quick break here on the countdown. Come back with more country music right after this.
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0: it's gone.
1: And at number 12, that was The Sounds of Lane Pittman with 2 Feet and a Heartbeat. Gee, I love the title. We also played Younger You by Miley Cyrus, which jumped from 19 up to 13 this week. And earlier, we played Better That Way by Charles Wesley Godwin. We'll take a quick break here on The Countdown and come back with more country music right after this.
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3: 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That's what we've done. Ode to Queensland, we're calling it. The summer storms arrived and word's spreading among some of the biggest names in Queensland about the Ode to Queensland.
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1: On the Country Music Countdown, as we broadcast right across the country, it's time now to take a look at this week's country album charts for you. And at number 20 this week, it's Amy Shepherd with the album Born to Be Country. Gone Truckin' by Slim Dusty sits at number 19 this week. At 18, it's In My Blood by Jake Whittaker. William Alexander with the album Along the Boundary Line sits at number 17. At number 16, it's Slim Dusty again with Gone Bush. How Many Songs by John Williamson's at number 15 this week. Sitting at 14, it's Max Jackson with the album Dangerous in Denim. Keith Urban with the album High. It's been in the charts for 88 weeks. Can you believe it? It sits at number 13 this week. At number 12, it's Brad Cox with Endemic Intelligence in Multiple Dimensions. And at number 11, it's What Now by Lane Pittman. We'll run through the top 10 country albums for you next hour right here on your country music fix, the Country Music Countdown.
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0: weekend at number 11. That was Casey Barnes and Pete Murray with the tune Time to Burn. Well, that's the first hour of the countdown come and gone. Next hour, we'll continue counting down. We'll run through the top 10 country albums for you, and I'll play another one from my playlist as well. In the meantime, we'll take a break, we'll take some news, and come back with that second hour shortly. This is The Duck, and you are listening to the Country Music Countdown right across Australia.
1: 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Jindalee, Castledine, Griffin, 4BC is Brisbane. BC News.
2: Good evening, I'm Carolee Katzenbarnett. A New South Wales police officer remains in hospital after being struck by a car during a pursuit in Sydney's north. Toby Goff reports.
3: Officers say they spotted a suspicious vehicle travelling along Military Road in Mossman this morning. The pursuit was initiated when the driver allegedly refused to pull over, winding through the lower north shore before the vehicle briefly ground to a halt. Police allege that as they approached on foot, the driver accelerated heavily, striking a 21-year-old constable and smashing into an unmarked police car before speeding away. The injured officer was rushed to hospital with head and leg injuries. He remains in a stable condition. Following an intensive manhunt involving the dog squad, the vehicle was found abandoned nearby and four suspects, including three 17-year-olds, were arrested. Toby Goff reporting.
2: There's been another fatal shark attack off the West Australian coast, the second in less than 3 weeks. A 35-year-old man was spear fishing with family. He was attacked by a 4.5-metre shark off Michaelmas Island off WA's south coast at Albany. Paramedics were unable to save him once he was rushed ashore. The actual species of shark remains unknown at this stage. People in the area are urged to take care and abide by beach closures. Global volatility and economic turbulence have dominated annual talks between the leaders of Australia and New Zealand. Prime Ministers Anthony Albanese and Christopher Luxon met with top fuel, aviation and agricultural executives in Queensland to discuss vulnerabilities in sovereign defence and supply chains. Mr Albanese says the enduring friendship between Australia and New Zealand could help the countries face growing challenges.
4: We're living in a world which is really volatile, where there is a great deal of turbulence, and some of the old certainties that commanded global trade and global activity has disappeared.
2: Australia's eSafety Commissioner Julie Inman-Grant has likened the under-16s social media ban to fencing an ocean. The comments come as new data shows around 70% of children are still accessing banned platforms. Independent MP Sophie Scomp says the ban is a very blunt instrument.
5: We get a lot of students through Parliament House. I always ask them, how many of you still on social media? Most of them are still on there.
2: Almost a decade after Sydney introduced tap-and-go payments for public transport, Melburnians are getting closer to finally one day being able to ditch their Mikey cards. Full fare passengers will be able to use their phone, bank card or smartwatch to tap-and-go across the rail network as the rollout of ticketless technology continues. The ticketless rollout will launch tomorrow on selected lines, however, not without a hitch. Passengers still need a plastic Mikey for tram and bus travel, and concession card holders will miss out as only full fare passengers are able to utilise the system.
1: 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Brisbane's 4BC.
2: The Dolphins' winning streak has continued in round 14 of the NRL. Andrew Lucas reports.
6: The Dolphins have made it 5 wins in a row for the first time in club history, outclassing the Cowboys 40-14 in Townsville. The visitors led 16-10 at halftime and surged home in the second half with 4-1. Selwyn Cobbo scored a double in front of almost 22,000 fans. In other results, the Titans upset the Broncos 28-23 at Suncorp Stadium. Andrew Lucas, Sydney.
2: AFL, a win for Port Adelaide over West Coast Eagles by 1 goal, 77-71. Wins also for Fremantle and Brisbane Lions. And in the French Open, going to be a fascinating contest. 19-year-old Mira Andreeva up against surprise finalist Maya Felisanka. Play just getting underway. That's the latest news and sport.
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2: It'll be clear tonight with light winds dropping down to an overnight low of 12 degrees. Before tomorrow, Sunday, a shower or two and 22. Then a wet week ahead. Monday and Tuesday, both a shower or two and 23. Wednesday, shower or two, 24. Thursday, showers, 23. Friday and next Saturday, a shower or two and 24 degrees. On Moreton Bay, southerly winds around 10 to 15.

0: And from 15 into 9 this week, that was Morgan Evans with the track Letting You Go. We also played Drinking Game at number 10 by Warren Zeders. As we broadcast your weekend country music fix right across the country, we'll take a quick break and back with more of the great music after this.
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0: Well, it's time now to spin another one from my playlist. I've had a few requests for Slim Dusty. I love this one. It's called Leave Him in the Long Yard.

0: And that was Leave Him in the Long Yard by the legendary Slim Dusty. 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

0: And at number three, that was Rachel Fayan with the track Deep End. We also played Boston by Stella Lefty at number four, and earlier, Dry Spell by Casey Musgraves. You are with the Duck. We'll continue counting down after this break.
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0: And it's time now to run through this week's top 10 albums for you here on the countdown. At number 10 this week, it's the Wolf Brothers with the album Australia Made. Country Soul, great album by Hayley Jensen, sits at number 9. Wiggle Up, Giddy Up by The Wiggles is at 8. Sitting at number 7 this week, it's Becky Cole's new one, Through the Haze. Wade Foster with the album Gooseneck Party sits at number 6. At 5, it's a new one by The Audrey's, great album this, Between Last Night and Us. It's a 20th anniversary edition as well. Rachel Fayam at number 4 this week with the album Who You Are. Sitting at number 3, it's James Johnston with Where You'll Find Me. Still Town by Morgan Evans is at number 2. And a new album by Kingswood, great one too, at number 1 this week. It's called Midnight Mavericks.
10: Number 2.

0: 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A big thank you to Liam, our studio producer, for, again, putting together another great show. Thank you to our network stations for your continued support of this show. But most importantly, thank you to you for listening. We'll be back with another edition of the Country Music Countdown next week. Stay warm. It's winter time. We will see you then.
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5: Hello, I'm Carolee Katsimbanis. A manhunt is underway after a violent home invasion in Sydney's southwest, Chris McCarthy reports.
6: Police responded to a family home in Greenacre in the early hours of this morning to reports four masked men had kicked the door down in the search for cash. A 23-year-old confronted the intruders who allegedly severed his left hand with a machete. They then forced the victim's father to open a safe before fleeing with a large sum of cash. Superintendent Rodney Hart says the family is not known to police.
7: There is no indication that this is related to any organised crime.
6: Investigators believe the attack was a targeted robbery due to the family's well-known Western Sydney business. Chris McCarthy reporting.
5: A man has died after being bitten by a shark off WA's south coast. Police say the 35-year-old was spearfishing with family off Michaelmas Island near Albany when he was attacked by a suspected 4.5-metre shark. He was rushed by boat to the local marina where paramedics were waiting to treat the man, but he was unable to be revived. A 31-year-old man's been charged with murder and a 29-year-old woman also charged with hindering an investigation over their alleged involvement in the death of a man at Tweed Heads Saturday morning in the north of New South Wales. Emergency services were called to the home around 2 a.m. following reports a 34-year-old man had allegedly been assaulted by a man known to him. The victim was then allegedly driven by a woman known to him to another property and left on the driveway. Paramedics were called but unable to save him. Australia's fuel stocks continue to be higher than when the Iran war broke out in late February. Energy Minister Chris Bowen has given his weekly update on the nation's fuel reserves. He says Australia is doing very well.
8: Now, Australia currently has 43 days worth of petrol, 36 days worth of diesel, and 30 days worth of jet fuel. As I said, all three levels are more than on the 28th of February when Iran was first bombed.
5: Scrutiny is mounting against Andrew Mountbatten Windsor after more revelations he secretly pocketed rental money from properties on his royal estate. A new report shows the former prince charged tenants to live in the cottages at the Royal Lodge, despite living at the property himself for more than 20 years without paying rent. Former UK Home Office Minister Norman Baker has told Sky News what happened was an outrageous abuse of the public purse.
9: Because all money, first of all, should go to the Crown Estates, and the Crown Estates then pays money from its profits to the government. So we are, in fact, as taxpayers, subsidising money to go into Andrew's pocket.
5: Checking finance, one Australian dollar buying 71 US cents.
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5: AFL, Port Adelaide hung in for a thriller over West Coast Eagles, winning by 1-71, an impressive 124-point win for Fremantle, still sitting top of the ladder after beating North Melbourne 155-31. Dockers coach Justin Longmuir says their midfield was impressive and it was great to have Hayden Young back.
10: Yeah, you always get concerned when a player misses more weeks than they should with a concussion, and to see him come back, be as confident and play as well as he did was great.
5: Brisbane Lions had a 31-point win over the Gold Coast Suns. Now the Dolphins' winning streaks continued in round 14 of the NRL. They've made it 5 wins in a row for the first time in history, outclassing the Cowboys 40-14 in Townsville. In the other results, the Titans upset the Broncos 28-23 at Suncorp Stadium. Super Netball wins for the Queensland Firebirds and Adelaide Thunderbirds, and in the French Open, they are locked at That's the latest news in sport.
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5: It'll be clear tonight with light winds dropping down to an overnight low of 12 degrees before tomorrow, Sunday, a shower or two and 22, then a wet week ahead, Monday and Tuesday, both a shower or two and 23, Wednesday, shower or two, 24, Thursday, showers, 23, Friday and next Saturday, a shower or two and 24 degrees. On Moreton Bay, southerly winds around 10 to 15 knots and seas below 1 metre.
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0: As far as the acid at night, the idea is lifting the end of the bed. It's the head of your bed up. Pillows don't do it. But if you just take the height of a brick under the bed, lift that up, that will make a big difference. Sleeping more on your left-hand side makes a difference, and not eating for at least 3 hours before going to bed.
1: There you are. Thank you, Karen. This is on the text from Mark. Russell, every second day I blend a drink of beetroot, ginger, turmeric, pineapple and banana. Any suggestions on anything else to add for arthritis? He's asking about adding or anything to subtract there. Does that sound okay to you, Russell?
0: Well, it does. And the turmeric, of course, is anti-inflammatory, and we've talked about that before because it contains curcumin. That's not a bad... If it tastes great.
1: What about the pineapple?
0: Some of the things in, but, I think you've got to be careful. That contains bromelain, and bromelain in pineapple is an anti-inflammatory. So those two are going to help with his arthritis. But, so just be careful how much you're having because it does add sugar to it. But that's better than just having a glass of pineapple juice. So if he's adding just a little bit in there for the bromelain content, then that's fine. I wouldn't add anything more to it because... Then it becomes a bit like a waffle dust formula. In other words, aiming at something to help you with arthritis, and you've got two good ingredients, turmeric and bromelain, curcumin and bromelain from the pineapple and the curry, turmeric.
1: Yep.
0: And then that's great. So if you put lots of other things, I don't think the banana's giving him flavour, but the banana is probably not something I'd stick in that. But then again... It might be a bit rugged.
1: I see, because of the taste. I have a banana sometimes after the gym. I have more than that. I do some...
0: That's a good idea.
1: Is that all right? But if when I'm behaving myself, I'll have a protein shake and a banana. That's a good idea after training. Oh, that's good.
0: After training. If you're burning it up and you're doing gym training, that's different. But if you're kind of just sitting watching television, having something to help with the arthritis, and you're having a lot of sugar that way, guess where it goes?
1: Yeah.
0: It's stored. It's fat. Gut. That's it.
1: Yeah.
0: You've got it.
1: Tony's in Canberra. Hi, Tony.
2: Hi, you guys. Hi, Russell. Hi, Pat. Russell, I cut to the chase quickly. Got peripheral vascular disease, and part of that led to an amputation of my first and second toe on my left foot about 16 months ago. I'm really struggling trying to get adequate exercise, and the only real exercise I've had was while I was in hospital recently, and I discovered a wheelchair, and that allowed me to get some, muscular resistance through pushing, which was brilliant, and I really enjoyed it. However, where I live is not wheelchair friendly at all, but I'm just wondering, is there any circulation boosts that you might recommend?
0: Look, one that's going to help with that exercise, particularly of the legs, because you're missing toes, that makes a difference in walking, is one you can get it from any of the big shops. I think Big W may have them. Certainly Kmart's got them. And they're a rubber band mechanism. They've got about four or five very big, strong rubber bands. And I think they're only about $10, not a lot of money. And they've got two foot stirrups. I'm saying that because I bought one. you've got two foot stirrups on it and a handle at the top. So you're lying in bed, you pull the handle up, and that's giving you your biceps and your upper arms, that body, holding them down with your feet. And then you hold it up high and you start doing leg exercises by just pushing up, down, up, down. So this is resistant exercise without having to get up and run around. Not that that's a bad thing, but if you're having problems or you want to add some training that's cheap and easy to do, there's one. And I know that they've got them in Kmart, and we're not sponsored by Kmart. I'm not trying to flog your products, but I did see it there and I was asked about it with people. I mentioned one a few weeks ago, so I thought I'd try it.
1: Yep.
0: And it does work, and it is good, and it's cheap.
1: Good on you. Thank you, Tony. We'll take a break. Health and Wellbeing with Russell Setright. 133-693. Phone now.
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1: Sunday morning edition of Australia Overnight. Russell Setright's here, our naturopath and herbalist, and Sean in Launceston. Hi there, Sean.
13: How are you tonight, Pat?
1: Oh, what about you, Sean? Tell us what you're thinking for Russell Setright.
13: Well, and I am Russell. I was just wondering, what benefits would bean shoots have for you? Because I like them a lot, but I don't think they're good for putting weight on. I put them with a lot of things like soup, and I put them in fried rice, and I make burgers with. I fry the bean shoots for a little while, and then I put a bit of pasta sauce on the bean shoots.
1: Are they like the white beanish white beans? The stringy things that we're talking about? Oh, you get them in Asian shops and things. I like those. They're crunchy, but there's nothing in them. They're just water, Russell.
0: They're low in calories and not much in them at all. But they do have vitamin C and a little bit of folate and vitamin K and a bit of fibre. But, you know, so you can add them to something, but you're not getting much food from them. And the amount of vitamin C and vitamin K is not a lot. But compared to, I suppose, their weight, it's a reasonable amount. So if you want to add a few bean shoots or something, that's okay. They're low in glycemic index, so therefore they help that way.
1: Go for it.
0: It's all to do with taste, really, isn't it? But if you're looking to keep your weight up and to give you nutrients and calorific content, no, not much in them.
1: No. How do you cook them up, Sean? Sorry, I cut in there. So how are you consuming these bean shoots?
13: Well, sometimes I fry them for a little while in butter, and then I add pasta sauce to them, and I fry a hot dog or a cranky with them.
1: Oh, here we go.
13: The peppery taste of the hot dog or cranky goes through the bean shoots and tomato as well.
1: Oh, he's making me hungry,
13: Russell.
0: Sounds pretty good. Just make sure you always cook them, because where you grow them, that can increase the risk of salmonella and other bacterias. So very important that bean shoots are cooked. Some people get them, just give them a rinse and eat them raw. That can be a bit risky. You just got to be careful that way.
1: Sardines. I mentioned banana, but also, you know, when they said training and gym, and they say that's good for you. The small fish and sardines. Just getting some cans of sardines from the supermarket for health, Russell.
0: Absolutely. Look, sardines. We've talked about them before. One of the best ones, actually, because they're very low in mercury, because they're a small fish. They're not eating other fish. They're high in protein, high in omega-3 fatty acids. They've got a little bit of vitamin D3 in them as well, because they're oily fish. And they're very high in protein. 100 grams from memory is about 25 grams of protein.
1: Right.
0: They're really something to add. I love sardines. I have them whenever I can. My wife hates the smell of them cooking, and a lot of people do.
1: Yep.
0: But I like them, and I put a little bit of chili with them as well. A little bit of the olive oil goes there, and just heat them
1: good.
0: Up.
1: Yeah, right.
0: And along with the rest of your breakfast that you're having there. But you can have them any time of the day, but... Mm. They're one that a lot of people don't like the smell of.
1: No, the smell, yeah.
0: So use a bit of herbs to kill that smelly taste.
1: Yep.
0: And I suppose if someone's just had a mouthful of sardines, you mightn't want to give them a good night kiss, you know. So
1: that's right. The trade-off is that you lose a few friends along the way, but you're eating the sardines and getting the protein. Russell Setrides here, taking your calls. This is Health and Wellbeing in Australia Overnight. My number, or our number, is 133693. 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
15: Is Queensland the best state in Australia?
16: Now, before you run to the yes button, the reason we've done this, because we're going, well, hang on, everyone's going to say yes. But it just made us think about a couple of things, like daylight saving, like our transportation issues. But I wonder if the Great Barrier Reef, our lovely warm Queensland hospitality, negates all of that.
14: Have your say from 5:30 a.m.
15: I think it's evidenced by the fact so many people are leaving other states to live here.
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1: On this day, the 7th of June, Dino Cocchetti was born. Dean Martin was born in Ohio. That's his stage name, of course. Dean Martin, very famous, and you know who he is. 1917 was the year. The US singer and actor, and he had many hits, including this one, That's Amore. Dean Martin, born on this day, the 7th of June.

0: Oh, no. Madonna did a cover of it. Yeah, American Pie. There you go, Shane. Now, it was done originally by someone else in 1971. Julie. Hi, Julie. I forgot about the Madonna version.
1: I know.
0: Yeah.
1: I know this one. Don McLean.
0: Don McLean, yeah. Number seven. Number eight. What percentage of the human body is made up of water?
1: 90%.
0: No, it's less than that. Oh, Julie, let's go to Karen then. Hi, Karen.
2: I was on the phone before saying shining, you didn't hear me.
0: Oh, what happened? Holy moly.
2: I was just
0: going to
2: start yelling it out and you didn't hear me.
0: I didn't hear you.
2: It's going into
0: the ether. Okay, what percentage, so 90% was too much of your body or the human's body made up of water? Have a go, less than 90.
2: 75%.
0: What's that?
2: 75.
0: No, it's less than 75. Brenda, hi Brenda.
3: Hi, how are you?
0: Hi, Brenda. Yeah, the human body, less than 75. What percentage is made up of water?
3: I think it's about 60%, isn't it? 60%
0: it is at number eight there, Brenda. Number nine, what is the only letter that does not appear in the names of any US states? So every other letter appears at least once in the US state names, but there's one letter that doesn't. Okay, do you want to have a go?
3: Yeah.
0: Got your hubby there. What, say again?
3: I, sir. I?
0: Not I, no. What does your hubby say? What was he? Is he in the background there? What's his name?
3: No, he's half asleep. He said,
0: Is he talking to me? Oh, right. I'm talking on the radio. Okay, don't wake him up then. All right, Brenda, get back on. 133693. Ray's back. G'day, Ray. Ray, what's the only letter that does not appear in the names of any US state? So it's not I.
4: Q.
0: Q, correct, at number nine. Number 10, I am always, it's a bit of a sort of a cryptic clue, I am always running but never move. I have a bed but never sleep. What am I? I'm always running but I never move and have a bed or never sleep.
4: Garden?
0: Not a garden. You're close there, Ray. Not a garden. 133693, rolling quiz. I am always running but never move. I have a bed but never sleep. What am I? 133693, the prize for you to win after this.
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0: Sunday morning edition of Australia Overnight. I'm Pat Panetta, great to have your company. The rolling quiz is here, 133693. Alison's on the text. I've just done it again now. She says, Pat, stop lip smacking. I'm smacking, I'm sort of making this noise with my lips, apparently, according to Alison. Now I'm thinking about it. I'm drinking a cup of tea, maybe it's that. Okay, Peter is on the line. G'day, Peter.
12: Hello.
0: G'day, Peter. Number 10 in the rolling quiz. I am always running but never move. I have a bed but never sleep. What am I?
12: That will be a river.
0: A river at number 10 for Peter. Number 11, Peter. Which common kitchen ingredient was once used as currency in parts of Africa and Asia? Very common.
12: Salt.
0: Yes. Salt, it is at number... Number 11. Number 12 in our rolling quiz. What's the name of the small dot above the letters I and J? What's it called?
12: Not an apostrophe. No, no, it's a...
0: not apostrophe.
12: Something start with I. Something start with I.
0: It sounds a bit that way. Yeah, it doesn't start with I, but you sort of, I think you know it.
12: Sorry.
0: No? Okay, Peter, get back on. 133693. Let's go to Sydney and say hi to Tony. Hi, Tony.
13: Morning, Pat.
0: G'day, Tony. The name of the small dot above the letters I and J, what's that called?
13: No idea. I'll have to pass.
0: Okay. Mark in Stall. Hello, Mark.
14: I'm out.
0: Oh, you're out too. All right. What about Brenda in Queen's Park? Hello, Brenda. Brenda, Queen's Park. Hello, Brenda.
15: No.
0: What's it called?
15: Not a semicolon.
0: No. It's when you sort of the dot. On an I or a J. No, we use it every day, the actual, obviously writing it, but we don't, many of us don't know the name. Okay, Tom. Hi, Tom.
16: How you going? Is it a tittle?
0: Tittle, that's the one at number 12. Okay, number 13 for you, Tom. Which famous structure took about 20 years to build and was originally criticised by many Parisians? Took 20 years to build. They didn't like it. Very famous thing when you go to Paris.
16: The Eiffel Tower.
0: Correct, at number 13 for Tom. Number 14 is this one. Which Australian Prime Minister was once a sheep farmer before entering politics?
16: Malcolm Fraser.
0: Malcolm Fraser. Correct. That's number 14. We're getting there. Number 15. Which Australian city recently broke its record for the largest outdoor New Year's Eve fireworks display in the Southern Hemisphere? So it's an Australian city? Well, you'd know this.
16: Sydney.
0: Sydney it is, Tom. Correct. At number 15. Number 16, which sea creature has three hearts?
16: Octopus.
0: Octopus. Here we go. He's powering through. Number 17. What toy introduced in the 1970s was originally marketed as the magic hoop? Everybody,
16: the hula hoop.
0: The hula hoop. Correct. At 17. Okay. To get to number 20, to get the prize, we're at number 18. What is the fastest growing plant on Earth, Tom? It's a pain, this thing. What's that?
16: The fastest growing plant.
0: Plant. Yep.
16: No. No, you got me there. I don't know.
0: Oh, okay. All right, Tom, you're doing so well. What about Shane? Hi, Shane.
17: Yeah, good morning, all. Yeah.
0: Yes,
17: bamboo?
0: Bamboo.
14: That's right, Shane.
0: Number 19. Which part of your body is completely replaced about every month? Every month, this part of your body is completely replaced. Must be flaking off.
15: Yeah, skin.
0: Skin. Your skin continually sheds and renews itself, replacing millions of cells every day. Isn't it amazing, the human body? Okay there, Shane. Let's go at number 20. Oh, it's another cryptic one. I am not alive, but I grow. I don't have lungs, but I need air. I don't have a mouth, but water kills me. What am I? Water kills me. What am I? I'm not alive, but I grow. I don't have lungs, but I need air. Water kills me. What are we talking about there, Shane?
15: Fire.
0: Fire it is. Oh. Well done, Shane. So you're heading home from work?
15: I am indeed.
0: All right. Well, you'll get Jay's voice. He'll get your details. We'll work in the post. Who's at home? Are you going to walk in? Anybody out of bed when you get home?
15: Nah, they're all tucked away.
0: All right. You can tell them in the morning that you're the quiz champion.
15: Sounds great, mate.
0: All right, mate. No.
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0: On this day, Sunday the 7th of June, born on this day is Prince. He was born Prince Roger Nelson on this day in Minneapolis, Minnesota, 1958. He passed away when he was 57 in 2016. Prince, born on this day.

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0: You said in the intro, they don't want to be relying on a third party because let's say you've got, you know, ship line A, B and C. What if those ships are already full and BYD have got to get cars to Australia and, you know, there are no ships available? It slows the whole supply chain down. So for them to have control over this end to end, it actually does make a lot of sense considering that, you know, Australia is just one of their markets. They're moving a lot of vehicles around the world now. This is, you know, obviously a new way of looking at things. But yeah, it's pretty cool because obviously it's a nice new ship and it's got a giant BYD logo on it. So it's like buying your Hiace for work and sticking your brand logo on there. It certainly does a good thing for brand recognition.
1: True. So is this also the bigger issue reflecting on our car market, how it's changing that these sorts of things are happening?
0: Yeah, well, look, China overtook Japan as our number one source of new cars. But even the data that came out for April is the best-selling car in the country for April was a Tesla Model Y. For May was a Tesla Model Y. Yeah. And, you know, for donkey's years, it's basically been a battle between Ranger and Hilux. So to have an electric car be the top-selling car in 1 month is pretty staggering. But that speaks volumes to where buyer intent is at the moment, you know, looking at electrification to say, well, this could be a way of saving us money and moving forward. But interestingly, we've just shot a TV series. It's going to air a bit later on in June. If anyone listening is interested, Emma and I have got two parts going through all the different types of electrification that's available. We've got a few examples, but then we look at the numbers and, you know, yeah, okay, fuel prices have gone up, but energy prices have gone up as well. And if you're relying on, so let's say you were one of those people that bought a Tesla Y, if you're relying on public charging, which can be, you know, basically around 70 cents a kilowatt hour, some of them are around 90 cents a kilowatt hour, the difference is just not really there. It's cheaper, obviously, than a pure petrol, but it's about the same as a hybrid. And so for that flexibility that a hybrid gives you and you don't need to worry about plugs, we're sort of getting to the point where you go, maybe that's it. Now, to be clear, if you can charge at home, let's say you've got even just an off-peak electricity rate or you've got solar or a battery or something like that, then it is much, much cheaper. But the public charging costs are changing that dynamic of just how cheap an EV can be.
1: Australia Overnight, James Ward is here from drive.com.au. You probably answered this, but I just want to step it out. So I get my EV, I come home, because, like, I'm thinking where I'm living, which is in a west, I don't know where the public charging stations are. So do I just, okay, I've got my car, I've come home, I don't want to plug it into the home, or do I? Because I don't want to. Oh, you do. So I plug it in straight away here.
0: If you've got a driveway or a garage and you can charge it at home, if you're running it overnight, you're probably dealing with an off-peak electricity rate of around 20 cents a kilowatt hour. So that is a third of what you would pay at a cheap public charger. So it's definitely worth doing if you can charge at home. That's the point. And the problem that we've got is, you know, the EVs make a lot more sense if you live in the city where you've got maybe less off-street parking, but you've also got high-density apartments and things like that. And many of these apartments are not built to cater for electric vehicle charging. A lot of them won't fit them. You've got strata issues. You've got fire rating issues with underground car parks and things like that. So where the people kind of are looking at buying these things the most but then have the least capability of charging them on their own property, it pushes the price up because you're then relying on the public charging network. The public charging network isn't moving or expanding at the rate that the sales are, so it's even more contested. Some of them are pretty poorly implemented. So the one I use quite a lot is at a shopping centre in Melbourne's sort of inner east. Yeah. And the two chargers there are in an underground car park. So, of course, you use a phone app to turn it on, but your phone gets no bloody signal there. So you plug it into the car, your phone goes, I can't do anything. You've got to run to near where the gate of the car park is, stick your hand out the window and basically, you know, hope that you get two bars on your phone so you can press OK and then run back to your car to press the button. So it's just not really well thought out. There's not really enough of them. So that whole kind of plug and go mindset, it's not impossible by any stretch. 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So our advice is if you are considering either a plug-in hybrid or a fully electric car, check your charging solution first. 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
1: Okay.
0: But if you've got to do a bit of hunting around and you're not really sure or it's too difficult, you may be better off going for just a regular hybrid like a Toyota RAV4 or a Hyundai Tucson.
1: Last question on this. I'm really digging deep. Am I plugging into the wall? Okay, so you said you haven't got your charger at home. So, you've got that big machine where you sort of plug in, and we've all seen those, the public chargers. But at home, am I just sort of plugging it into the wall or do I need another thing?
0: So the majority of EVs come with a portable charger. So you can plug them into just any 240-volt outlet. But if you think your standard home wiring is on a 10-amp circuit, and for a little bit of high school physics, if you've got 240 volts and 10 amps, that's 2.4 kilowatts, the amount of power at the maximum that you can get out of that. Now, that sounds okay, but if you've got a car that's got a 60-kilowatt-hour battery, if you're only putting 2.4 kilowatts in, that's basically a 24-hour charge to zap that back up. So if you're parking it overnight, you know, you may not get up to full charge or whatever, but that's, you know, something you got to manage. If at home you want to upgrade your system to a 30-amp circuit, which is what you can put in like a home charger, that gives you about 7 kilowatts. So it makes it a much, much faster solution to be able to do. But it's definitely possible to plug one into the wall. It's just slow.
1: Okay, Australia Overnight, we're talking cars with James Ward. Now, in most of the parts of the country, at least over the last few weeks, lashed with rain and wind and this wintry conditions. So driving your car over bridges and things, you don't want to sway into the wrong lane, these sorts of things that can happen. So what should we keep in mind? Go a bit slower, I guess, is the first obvious thing.
0: Yeah, look, there's a few things just to kind of, you know, preventative maintenance, make sure your tyres are up to scratch. If you've got bald tyres that you wouldn't have noticed over the summer months, you're going to notice it in the wet. Check your windscreen wipers because, again, they've got to be efficient and sometimes they can be a bit smudgy and you can't see. Make sure your demister works because if you need to unfog the car, you want that to happen pretty quickly. And a hot tip, if you use the air conditioning in the car, it might be a cold day, but if you run the aircon, it cleans runs the demister a lot faster.
1: Oh, yeah.
0: The other things to really check, if you're driving along, don't aim for the puddles because they can sort of pull the car left or right. If you hit a relatively deep one, you can't see underneath. You could push water back up into the car. So try and avoid big puddles if you can. I know we're all, you know, four and jumping around in gumboots in puddles all the time, but just don't do it. The other thing is if you're doing country touring, there could still be a lot of potholes on the road that are very, very hard to see when there's water. So do take it easily. Do look for drier or more visible patches of water on the road. Never cross running water. And this is the thing we see it every time there's a flood. Someone goes, "Nah, I'll be right," and they get swept off downstream. Your car can be very buoyant very quickly, even if it's a big car. Do not try to cross water. We see it all the time. There's a particular spot in South Melbourne near where our office is, where every single time it rains, some idiot tries to drive through it, and there's a pet shop next door that has a wall of shame and a Polaroid of all their little Polaroid photos of someone who drives into this thinking they can get through and their car is sitting there floating on the news every single time it rains. Because I tell you what, the insurance companies will probably go, "Look, there were warnings. You're a bit of an idiot. We're not going to honour that claim." And too bad, so sad. You've got a very wet, very non-running car.
1: James, thank you so much, mate. It's always great. We'll jump in our car now and disappear.
0: Just be sensible is all we say. Just be sensible.
1: That's right. Well, there you go. Good message to leave our listeners on. It's James Ward from drive.com.au.
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1: And the weather for you today, Sunday the 7th of June around the nation. In Broome, a sunny day and 31 degrees. In Perth, a shower or two, top of 22 degrees. Right now it's 10. Adelaide, sunny and 18 degrees for Adelaide, currently sitting on 9 degrees. In Melbourne today, partly cloudy and 18. Right now it's 11. Hobart becoming windy and partly cloudy, 17 degrees for Hobart. Right now it's 14. In Canberra, morning frost, partly cloudy and 12 degrees atop for Canberra. Right now Canberra sitting on 5. In Sydney, a sunny day and 20 today. Sydney right now is 11 degrees. Brisbane, a shower or two and 22 degrees for Brisbane. Right now, Brisbane on 11. There you go, your national weather for today, Sunday the 7th of June. News not too far away. Then we head off to the UK with Enda Brady right after news, which is next.
13: Dean Miller and Sophie Formica.
14: We've put Queensland in a bottle, simply. That's what we've done. Ode to Queensland, we're calling it. The summer storms arrived and word's spreading among some of the biggest names in Queensland about the Ode to Queensland.
15: Yes, this is Lee Koenigan here and I fully endorse summer storm.
16: 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As a centre of Queensland.
17: 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Queensland government endorses summer storm.
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1: News time just around the corner, so we'll have some news for you. Then we'll head to the UK and speak to Enda Brady after news, which is now.

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3: Hello, I'm Carolee Katsimbanis. A 35-year-old man has died after being attacked by a 4.5-metre shark off Western Australia's south coast at Albany, with a report to be prepared for the coroner. Police say he was spearfishing with family off Michaelmas Island late Saturday morning. He was rushed ashore where paramedics were waiting, but was sadly unable to be saved. The actual species of shark remains unknown at this stage. Several beaches have been closed in the area. Australia and New Zealand have agreed to work on 8 actions to improve economic productivity in both countries in the face of increasing global uncertainty. Anthony Albanese and New Zealand Prime Minister Christopher Luxon have wrapped up annual bilateral talks in Queensland. Mr. Luxon says there is more the two countries can be doing to drive economic growth.
4: It was a very, very good conversation with the CEOs from both sides, talking about what more we can do together, and that alignment in our economies just continues to play a really big strength as we think about how we build more financial security as part of our broader national securities in the context of that volatile and changing world.
3: New South Wales police say they're unaware of links to organised crime as they continue investigations into a violent home invasion in Sydney's southwest. A 23-year-old man had his hand severed with a machete when 4 intruders broke into his Greenacre home on Friday evening. His parents and 2 younger siblings were uninjured. Superintendent Rodney Hart says while the family are not known to police, investigators are aware that they run a successful business in the area.
5: They have run that business for a number of years and they are very well known in the community. There is no indication that this is related to any organised crime. What we believe is that for somehow these people were aware that there may have been cash on the premises, and that's what's been targeted.
3: Energy Minister Chris Bowen argues there's no longer a need for concern around Australia's fuel stocks. 92 shiploads of fuel arrived in May, 11 more than the monthly average, while reserves continue to sit higher than when the Iran conflict began.
6: The government has been working carefully with industry, providing factual, clear updates to the Australian people each and every week, while the opposition just continues to engage in scaremongering and cheap politics. That's the contrast of approach. The government will keep our approach.
3: Also making news, thousands of Australian cancer cases were missed during the COVID pandemic due to delayed screening and testing during lockdowns. Some of those cases that would have been treatable with early detection are now incurable. Overseas, and rescuers have called off their search for the last 2 men trapped in a semi-submerged cave in Laos for more than 2 weeks, with the site becoming unstable. And tensions between the US and Iran have flared again, with the US military striking Iranian radar sites after shooting down drones headed towards the Strait of Hormuz, complicating efforts to end the war between the two countries.
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3: The Dolphins' winning streak has continued in round 14 of the NRL.
7: The Dolphins have made it 5 wins in a row for the first time in club history, outclassing the Cowboys 40-14 in Townsville. The visitors led 16-10 at halftime and surged home in the second half with 4-1. Selwyn Cobbo scored a double in front of almost 22,000 fans. In other results, the Titans upset the Broncos 28-23 at Suncorp Stadium. Andrew Lucas, Sydney.
3: In the AFL, Fremantle remain top of the ladder after beating North Melbourne by 124 points. Wins also for the Brisbane Lions and Port Adelaide.
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3: Now checking your weather around the country. Canberra, morning frost, partly cloudy, a top of 12 after dropping to an overnight low of 1 degree. Adelaide, sunny 18. Perth, shower or 2, 22. Darwin, sunny and 30. Brisbane, shower or 2, 22. Melbourne, partly cloudy, 18. Hobart, becoming windy, partly cloudy, 17. And Sydney, sunny and 20 degrees.

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1: Judy's at Kingston. 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
10: Sunday morning, Australia Overnight. On the text, Margaret says the man with the TV needs to be cautious, that caller. Reprices. Chances are Big W use older second models, despite the model number being the same. Often cheaper ones have been returned by a customer, then reboxed, so the buyer has no idea if there's been interference. My friend works at Big W. That's why the prices are usually cheaper. Kogan, not great to deal with when it comes to warranties. Good luck to that man, says Margaret on the text. Kevin also wants to make a comment. Hi there, Kevin.
11: G'day, Paddy. How are you?
10: Yeah, I'm good, Kevin.
11: All that glitters is not gold, so let the consumer beware. 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
11: 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If you are considering purchasing this TV or need help verifying its pages, blah, blah, blah, blah, blah. You can get onto AI and stay there for half an hour, mate.
10: Sorry, just got to Rod waiting. One's a genuine Samsung at the other places.
11: Full box and dice,
10: Right, but the one at Big W is like a white label product. It's a third party that is building watered a similar down. TV, watered a bit down. Watered down. But he reckons it's working fine, so maybe he's still happy. He saved a lot of money.
11: I hope he is happy forever, you know?
10: That's it. Okay, well, it's good to clarify. Thank you, Kevin. We appreciate it. Let's do the US report.

0: Europe. The reason why I'm talking about that there, Pat, because I think yesterday in Australia was the 6th of June.
1: Yes.
0: And the movie Pressure opened, starring Brendan Fraser. And, you know, it's a great historical, I think I've talked about it, but it's a great historical war drama film.
1: Mm.
0: And the film is directed by an Australian Greek writer and director.
1: Okay.
0: That's right. Anthony Maras. He grew up in Adelaide.
1: Oh, yeah.
0: And the movie currently holds 95% on the popcorn meter. And Brendan Fraser and Andrew Scott deliver a powerful and captivating performance. So, look, go and check it out, and especially for the Aussie connection. He's turning into a great director, this guy, Anthony Maras.
1: There you are. Honeybees can recognise human faces.
0: You wouldn't have thought, would you? You think, no, how do those little eyes kind of see our faces?
1: Yeah.
0: And, well, they can because, you know, with brains roughly 1 millimeter in size, they can be trained to recognize individual human faces because what they do when they're flying around, they recognize smaller and bigger flowers and all that, right? So why can't they, you know, have the technique to really recognize human faces?
1: Yeah.
0: Not bad for a bee that has a lifespan of 4 to 6 weeks there, Pat. They really virtually work themselves to death, you know, just gathering nectar and pollen. Also, they have a sense of smell. Now, bees are really critical to human survival, aren't they?
1: Oh, they are. That's right. Without bees on the planet, we wouldn't be here. They're very clever, and you're right, they're critical to our existence. How interesting. The US report on Australia overnight. We'll take a break and continue with Rod Smith after this.
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1: Sunday morning, the 7th of June, and in the US is Rod Smith, who's on the line. Rod, pancreatic cancer halted by this virus injection. Tell me about this story.
0: Yeah, look, breakthrough stuff there, Pat. Look, a cancer-killing virus has stopped tumours from growing and spreading. Now, in the clinical trials here in the US, early results are encouraging, especially when small doses of the virus were administered. Only one-tenth of the dose was injected, and it was better than expected. So it's a modified flu virus that they inject in the pancreatic cancer, and it safely bypasses healthy cells, only invades the pancreatic tumor cells. Now, this is a huge breakthrough. And the research continues, of course, with the trials.
1: Yep.
0: And yes, it more than likely will eliminate this hard-to-beat cancer. Great to hear.
1: Right, wow. In the US is Rod Smith and Harrison Ford's blueprint to define the law of aging.
0: Yes, he's 83 and he remains remarkably active. Now, he's spotted regularly cycling, playing tennis. And he still hits the gym. He believes in training for injury prevention. And more than anything else, he needs to protect himself, which we all do, don't we? Because you might say the 80s are now the 60s, which is about true, isn't it?
1: Yeah, I love it. Oh, I like the sound of that. If you keep fit, and he does look great. He's 80, what did you say, 86?
0: 83.
1: 83. Okay. Yeah.
0: So
1: very cool.
0: He's looking good. He's doing the great things,
1: yep.
0: But he's not a meat eater. He eats fish and vegetables to stay really healthy.
1: Mm. All right, Marilyn Monroe's birthday.
0: It'll happen this week. That's right. She if she would have been alive, she would have turned 100. And the blonde bombshell's milestone was recently celebrated with major festivities in, that's right, none other than Palm Springs. Over 1,000 Marilyn Monroe fans participated in the lookalike celebration, and the massive turnout smashed the previous Guinness World Record in 2020 of 254 impersonators that claimed the record in Australia. So I'm sure they're going to have to get a lot more people together to claim the record back. In Palm Springs, there is a massive statue of Marilyn Monroe, 7.9 metres. And it captures her in the famous windblown dress scene of The Seven-Year Itch.
1: Yeah.
0: So happy birthday to Marilyn.
1: Now, there in the US, it's Saturday evening, the 6th of June. So let's do on this...
0: Saturday morning.
1: Oh, Saturday morning. I'm sorry, Steve. That's right. You're sort of in the past even more than I thought. let's do on this day in music.
0: Well, on this day in music, 1999, Baz Luhrmann was the mastermind and produced a song that went to number one in the UK. It was called Everybody's Free to Wear Sunscreen. It was voiced by an Australian voice actor, Lee Perry. He narrated the whole song.
1: Yeah.
0: Quite a funny song.
1: Yeah, it was.
0: 1974, Dolly Parton reached number one on the US country charts with I Will Always Love You. In 2003, I think the movie Nemo was in theatres. But sticking to the music, 1987 will go to Whitney Houston. She topped the charts around the world with Wanna Dance With Somebody. But tomorrow night there, Pat, I should head up to Hollywood Bowl in Los Angeles to check out Paul Simon. He's having a show Sunday night, so hopefully we'll get up there and check that out.
1: Oh, very exciting. Okay, that's Sunday night to see Paul Simon. And right now, thank you, Rod. Here's Whitney Houston from 1987. It was a big hit. I Want to Dance With Somebody. Whitney Houston. See you, Rod. Thanks, mate.
0: Thanks, Pat.
1: Bye.
0: Catch you, mate.

0: Dean Miller and Sophie Formica.
1: We've put Queensland in a bottle, simply. That's what we've done. Ode to Queensland, we're calling it. The summer storm's arrived and word's spreading among some of the biggest names in Queensland about the Ode to Queensland.
2: Yes, this is Lee Kernaghan here and I fully endorse summer storm.
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23: 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Then after news, Terry Barnes, our political expert, joins us for the week that was in politics. 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
0: Your calls cross the morning on the Sunday edition of Australia Overnight. And Kevin's here. Hi, Kevin.
12: G'day, Paddy. How are you?
0: Yeah, I'm good, Kevin.
12: St Albans' second most famous export after Broderick Smith. Broderick Smith.
0: Was he a St Albans boy as well, is he?
12: Went to St Albans primary and went to St Albans secondary.
0: Did he really? And is he a footballer? What does he do?
12: Broderick Smith, a famous vocalist, now deceased.
0: Oh.
12: The Dingoes, way out west.
0: Oh, is that right? Way out west. Was that someone from St Albans? Wow.
12: His old man came out from England, of course, but okay. There you go. And he, at one stage he was in cahoots with Sunshine's most famous export, which was the Falcons, our old mate that front man for the Falcons.
0: Mm-hmm. Who's that? This is
12: Maltese.
0: Before my time. Maltese. I went to school with a lot of Maltese. So if you're talking Sunshine and St Albans, yeah.
12: Still around today. The Falcons, the famous group called the Falcons.
0: Right. Never heard of them.
12: Melbourne's most famous Maltese frontman, rock singer.
0: Oh, it's Joe Camilleri.
12: Thanks for helping. Camilleri.
0: Okay, got there.
12: Camilleri,
0: the Falcons, it's the Black...
12: That's not why I rang.
0: The Black Sorrows,
12: During the segment, Paddy, with your old mate Rod Smith, yeah. You touched on Lux Theatres, cinemas, historical heritage design.
0: Yes.
12: And he said to you, Paddy, when was the last time you went out and enjoyed yourself in one of those, cinemas, style?
0: That's right. What
12: and
0: did I
12: said,
0: say?
12: You know, the ones with up next level up, you know, where you sit up, is referring to the dress circle.
0: Oh, was he?
12: The dress circle.
0: I was distracted, but he did ask me a question midway through. The dress circle, that's right, which is upstairs.
12: Yeah, historical, it was for the royals and the grand of society. They were all dressed up to the nines when they went out to the theatre.
0: Yep, yep. That's right. I used to be on a TV show called The Circle. It was a morning show on Channel 10, The Circle.
12: Yeah. Hey, has Tony Leonard had a crack at you over the weekend?
0: No, look, it came through. I meant to sort of, but we started with Russell Setright. Now, I heard him mention this. Tony was being funny. So I think somebody in the booth was doing something which was annoying him or playing music or something. So Tony's being funny, saying, if you do that again, you're going to end up working on the overnight program. So you'll be relegated back to the overnights and you'll be working with Pat Panetta. That's
12: I thought he might have been saying about your prowess in St Albans Thirds when you were in the ruck for St Albans Thirds.
0: No, well, that'd be nice. He's talking about my sporting prowess, which is not much. no, he's just being funny, saying if you do that again, you're going to end up working on the overnight show like we do, and he'll be working here with me. He'll be demoted.
12: I love Rob's segments. They're really good. Yeah.
0: Oh, good on you, mate. Yes, no worries at all.
12: See ya.
0: See ya. Thank you. All righty, what are we going to do next there, Jay, as we head to the... Let's do some... Oh, here it is. Oh, this is what I was thinking of. Oh, this is a bit of fun. This is the Australia Overnight Memorable Quotes and Headstone Epitaphs. So, Jack Lemmon, the American actor, on his headstone, it reads, Jack Lemmon in, obviously a reference to like starring in a film, Rodney Dangerfield, the comedian, his headstone, There Goes the Neighbourhood, on his headstone. He's very funny, isn't he? He's no respect. That's Rodney Dangerfield. Mel Blanc, the American cartoon character voice, his tombstone says, man of a thousand voices, and above his name, the famous Porky Pig line, that's all, folks. On the tombstone in the US, there's a couple, Steve and Anya. Here lies Steve and Anya in eternal bliss. MasterCard and Visa still looking for the payments they missed. Oh, there you go. It rhymes. That's in the US, Steve and Anya. Spike Milligan, the English comedian. This is one of the most famous ones when it talks about those sorts of things. His epitaph on his tombstone, I told you I was ill, was Spike Milligan. There's also talk about famous last words of various people. Sometimes it becomes a bit of an urban myth. It may or may not been true. 133693, famous last words. Ned Kelly. What was his famous last words again? He's got something in there. Ned Kelly, somebody remind us. 133693. I think that's gone down in history. Was it Ned Kelly? What's his name? Mr. Heinz Cairns, artist. It'll come to me as well, but his famous last year, put it in Google there. His famous words were, well, apparently, the curtains, so he's in like a drab room, and the curtains go or I go. No, that's not him. He's the artist who did the Heinz Cairns thing. Somebody will know, and they're yelling it at the radio. 133693, put in artist. No, not Adnan, artist. Anyway, doesn't matter. Famous last words, 133. Here we go. It'll come now. Thank you, Google. It's Andy Warhol. Is that right? Were they his famous last words? Andy Warhol, the curtains go or I go. I'll be back. Famous last words. Yes, thank you. 133693. And also the text, 0477 693 693. Bruno is texted through, Jacinta, just like Dan, will walk away a winner with a lifetime pension of over $400K a year and nothing to worry about, says Bruno on the text. We'll go away. The news isn't too far away, so news in 6 minutes, and then we'll talk movies, streaming and showbiz with Shane A. Bassett.
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0: Sunday the 7th of June, on this day, George Ezra was born on this day. He's the UK singer-songwriter. He was born in England on this day in 1993, just a young man. He's 33 today, George Ezra. And you might remember his number one hit in Australia, which was Budapest.

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3: Hello, I'm Carolee Katsimbanis. A 35-year-old man has died after being attacked by a 4.5-metre shark off Western Australia's south coast at Albany, with a report to be prepared for the coroner. Police say he was spearfishing with family off Michaelmas Island late Saturday morning. He was rushed ashore where paramedics were waiting, but was sadly unable to be saved. The actual species of shark remains unknown at this stage. Several beaches have been closed in the area. Australia and New Zealand have agreed to work on 8 actions to improve economic productivity in both countries in the face of increasing global uncertainty. Anthony Albanese and New Zealand Prime Minister Christopher Luxon have wrapped up annual bilateral talks in Queensland. Mr Luxon says there is more the two countries can be doing to drive economic growth.
4: It was a very, very good conversation with the CEOs from both sides, talking about what more we can do together, and that alignment in our economies just continues to play a really big strength as we think about how we build more financial security as part of our broader national securities in the context of that volatile and changing world.
3: New South Wales police say they're unaware of links to organised crime as they continue investigations into a violent home invasion in Sydney's southwest. A 23-year-old man had his hand severed with a machete when 4 intruders broke into his Greenacre home on Friday evening. His parents and 2 younger siblings were uninjured. Superintendent Rodney Hart says while the family are not known to police, investigators are aware that they run a successful business in the area.
5: They have run that business for a number of years, and they are very well known in the community. There is no indication that this is related to any organised crime. What we believe is that for somehow these people were aware that there may have been cash on the premises, and that's what's been targeted.
3: Energy Minister Chris Bowen argues there's no longer a need for concern around Australia's fuel stocks. 92 shiploads of fuel arrived in May, 11 more than the monthly average, while reserves continue to sit higher than when the Iran conflict began.
6: The government has been working carefully with industry, providing factual, clear updates to the Australian people each and every week, while the opposition just continues to engage in scaremongering and cheap politics. That's the contrast of approach. The government will keep our approach.
3: Also making news, thousands of Australian cancer cases were missed during the COVID pandemic due to delayed screening and testing during lockdowns. Some of those cases that would have been treatable with early detection are now incurable. Overseas, and rescuers have called off their search for the last 2 men trapped in a semi-submerged cave in Laos for more than 2 weeks, with the site becoming unstable. And tensions between the US and Iran have flared again, with the US military striking Iranian radar sites after shooting down drones headed towards the Strait of Hormuz, complicating efforts to end the war between the two countries.
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3: The Dolphins' winning streak has continued in round 14 of the NRL.
7: The Dolphins have made it 5 wins in a row for the first time in club history, outclassing the Cowboys 40-14 in Townsville. The visitors led 16-10 at halftime and surged home in the second half with 4 tries to 1. Selwyn Cobbo scored a double in front of almost 22,000 fans. In other results, the Titans upset the Broncos 28-23 at Suncorp Stadium. Andrew Lucas, Sydney.
3: In the AFL, Fremantle remain top of the ladder after beating North Melbourne by 124 points. Wins also for the Brisbane Lions and Port Adelaide.
2: With the 4BC app, you have the power of 4BC in the palm of your hand. 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Brisbane's 4BC.
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3: Now checking your weather around the country. Canberra, morning frost, partly cloudy, a top of 12 after dropping to an overnight low of 1 degree. Adelaide, sunny 18. Perth, shower or 2, 22. Darwin, sunny and 30. Brisbane, shower or 2, 22. Melbourne, partly cloudy, 18. Hobart, becoming windy, partly cloudy, 17. And Sydney, sunny and 20 degrees.

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7: Across the nation, this is Australia Overnight, and we're talking movies with Shane A. Bassett. And Kevin's on the line. Hi there, Kevin.
8: Gents, I'll go, yeah, I don't have to think too long and hard about this.
7: Yeah,
8: he's
7: the
8: got
7: scariest characters.
8: And creep written all over him. I'm going to go with Javier Bardem in No Country for Old Men.
7: Oh, Shane.
9: Yeah, he won the Oscar for that. Yeah, brilliant. Absolutely brilliant movie.
7: Right.
8: Is that how you pronounce his name?
9: Yeah, Javier. Yeah.
8: Javier.
9: Yeah. He's Spanish. Mexican. Mexican. Yeah.
7: What was the name of the movie?
8: No Country for Old Men.
7: No Country for Old Men. I've never heard about it in all my born days.
9: He has a very unusual haircut and he's quiet, but he goes about his business in a very dramatic way.
7: There you go. Okay, one for me to put on the list, do you reckon, Kevin?
8: You'll love it, Pat. You'll love it.
7: Yeah, okay. Yeah. All right. And how long ago, thank you, Kevin, how long ago was that out, Shane? Is it like a recent movie or been around for a few years?
9: Yeah, no, it's been around for a few years. It won Best Picture when it did come out. It was probably a decade ago, let me think. I'd say around about a decade ago. I can't remember exactly.
7: Okay.
9: Directed by the Coen brothers too. I don't know if you know who they are.
7: Yeah, yeah.
9: And Tommy Lee Jones was in it, Josh Brolin. It would have been around, I don't know, close to 2006, 2007, around that long
7: ago.
9: They
7: do comedies though, the Coen brothers, weren't they? Sort of doing quirky type movies?
9: They mixed it up. Their very first movie was a jolting thriller called Blood Simple, which was a terrific film if you have never seen Blood Simple. And then they do movies like Raising Arizona with Nicolas Cage and other comedies, but they were known to really mix it up. Each movie was always different.
7: Interesting. Okay, good on you, Shane. Always a pleasure, mate. Thanks for being here in Australia Overnight. Thank you.
9: No worries, and I'm on Sky News this afternoon at about 5:15 if anyone wants to choose on talking movies and things. Yeah,
7: see what you look like. 5:15 on Sky News.
9: I'm popping. Well, I'm on there all the time. I just pop up every now and then, that's all.
7: No worries. This afternoon, okay, just to catch Shane on Sky News talking movies just after 5 this arvo. Good on you, Shane. Thank you. We'll go away for a tick and return with some calls. 133 693. Tanya, we'll talk to you next.
10: Gary Hardgrave.
11: 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The biggest problem is the decision makers are all based in a big building in the middle of Brisbane. It's evident those in charge of the Queensland health system seemingly do not understand fully their responsibility, because if it's happening at the Fraser Coast, where else is the system failing? So perhaps the Queensland Health Department should be based in the region, not in a big building in the CBD in Brisbane.
10: Drive with Gary Hardgrave on 4BC.
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8: Sunday morning, welcome to a brand new day, 7th of June. I'm Pat Panetta. This is the weekend edition of Australia Overnight. It's 13 to 6 and 13 to 4 in Perth. Tanya's on the line. Hi, Tanya.
9: Good morning, Pat. How are you this morning?
8: I'm good, Tanya.
9: You sound very good too.
8: Oh, thank you. Yeah, well, that's good news.
9: Well, it is good for you, I guess, that you sound so good.
8: Yeah, that's right. So what's better than the opposite, not sounding so good? Yeah, well, I'm excited about, well, today and then, well, long weekend for everywhere except WA and Queensland. So I'll get to enjoy a little bit of a long weekend once I'm done at six. So, yeah, I feel good.
9: Are you going to do anything special on Monday?
8: I might take a drive and just sort of, yeah, switch off for a little while. Yeah, I'm looking forward to doing some stuff. I might go shopping, which I haven't done. You know, when you officially go, I know it sounds weird. Someone said to me off air to do what sort of normal people do, sort of tongue in cheek, because, you know, I might stop and get a shirt somewhere because I'm driving by or just stop. I'm going to go, yeah, just go shopping and get some things and maybe go to dinner on Sunday and I just enjoy the 2 days. Yeah, I've got solid plans.
9: You might just spoil yourself.
8: Yes, that's it. That's exactly right.
9: Well, that sounds like a good King's Birthday celebration day for you then.
8: That's right.
9: Are we up to the part where we do that shake it off, what drives you mental?
8: Yes, we are. We are. Go for it.
9: Excellent. I've got about 18 things, but I'll only stick with a couple. Mm. I would like to know, why hasn't anybody at a state or federal level hurried up with a let's vote again? Because everyone seems to be quite unhappy with, I don't know, the state, especially in Victoria, government and how they behave. And also at a federal level, I noticed a lot of people are not really happy with Mr. Albanese.
8: The backflip on the budget changes. Well, the people are saying that he should take those changes to an election, the capital gains tax and the negative gearing. It's up to him to call the election. The Prime Minister has to call the election. So...
9: Why can't anyone all sort of gang up together and say, okay, it's 10 against one and you're the only one that doesn't want to call one because you want to hang in there for another however long and everybody else wants you to hurry up and get out so someone else can have a turn of hopefully making the country a bit better?
8: Well, I guess they could put pressure on, but we're all going to go to the polls again, are we?
9: Well, I hope so. It's, I mean, sooner rather than later.
8: Yeah.
9: And then my next thing is, who and where is the $134,000 bronzed statue, probably, hopefully for that sake, behind bulletproof glass, going to be presented, and where is it going to be, I don't know, for show for everyone?
8: This is of Dan Andrews for our national audience. Now, the statue is for the longest-serving premier. When you serve, what, 10 years or something, you get a statue?
9: No, I think you're going to do your three terms. Many days, I believe it was.
8: Right, okay. Well, I don't know. The phone's lit up for a long time here on this program and across the week when it was in the news. It's been back. It's been talked about for a bit. Look, I don't know. The birds need somewhere to poo, I think. The pigeons need somewhere to go and rest. So at least there'll be a statue there for them.
9: Okay, anyway. Well, I think that's about all that's driving me crazy. Well, actually, there's quite a few things driving me crazy, and I'd love to shake them all off a cliff, but...
8: Yes, that'll do for...
9: Instead,
8: well, you know.
9: I just enjoy talking to you, Pat, and I hope you have a great celebration day buying yourself something and spoiling yourself.
8: No worries, no worries.
9: It.
8: Thank you, Tanya. I'll go see the kids and spend some time with them too, I'm sure. Excuse me. Mount Eliza. Tanya, I've been talking for 6 hours and my voice is sort of starting to wobble a bit. Sandy is here. Hi, Sandy.
10: Morning, Pat. I'd just really quickly like to shake off, because I've just cut my finger on one, that bit of stuff they put across the coffee jars and the cream and the...
8: Yes. Yeah, like the silver thing that you peel off. Yeah, that can be very sharp.
10: Yeah, it's like a paper cut, and you've got to stick a knife to actually get it off, and it's hurting.
8: That's right. Yeah, that's right. Oh, no. That can really get in there. And yeah, like a paper cut, that'll hurt for you. Yeah, that's right. It's so fine too. It's there. You can feel it, but you can't see it. I can feel it, but I can't see it. Okay, Sandy. All right. There's an unofficial shake it off couple of calls there. So we appreciate that, Sandy, as we look at the weather for today, Sunday, the 7th of June, around the nation. In Broome, a sunny day and 31 degrees. In Perth, a shower or two and 22 degrees today for Perth. Right now it's 9 degrees. In Adelaide, sunny and 18 degrees, currently 8.5 for Adelaide. In Melbourne, a partly cloudy day and 18 today for Sunday. Right now it's 12. In Hobart, becoming windy, partly cloudy, and 17 is the top for Hobart. Right now, 14 degrees. In Canberra, morning frost, partly cloudy, and 12 degrees, 4 degrees currently for Canberra. Wollongong, sunny and 19. Sydney, sunny and 20 today. Right now it's 10 degrees. In Newcastle, a sunny day and 20. In Brisbane, a shower or two and 22 degrees today for Brisbane, the River City. It's 11 degrees currently. In Townsville, partly cloudy and 26. In Cairns, a partly cloudy day, 26 as well. Darwin, sunny and 30. And Alice Springs, sunny but a bit cooler, 18 degrees. Your national weather today for Sunday, the 7th of June. Some famous birthdays today. Dean Martin was born on this day. He was born Dino Crocetti on this day, 1917. He passed away when he was 78 in 1995. Sir Tom Jones was born in Wales on this day in 1940. He's 86 today, Sir Tom Jones, and still performing. Is he still on stage and people throwing things at him on stage, the girls, you know that story? Liam Neeson is having a birthday today too in Northern Ireland, born on this day in 1952. Liam Neeson is 74 today, the Irish actor. George Smilovich, he's the Australian comedian. He was born in Cuba on this day, Havana, Cuba, 1955. He's known for his comedy routine, I'm So Tough. Remember that? I don't put hundreds and thousands on my bread. I put millions and trillions. George Smilovich is 71 today. Prince was born on this day. He passed away at 57 in 2016, you'll remember. Prince was born in Minneapolis, Minnesota on this day. Born Prince Roger Nelson. Caroline Wilson, our very own Caroline Wilson. Caro's having a birthday today. Is she on the footy? Probably. Hello, Caro. Born Melbourne, Victoria, 1960. Caro is 66 and still gorgeous today. Caroline Wilson. Gia Carides, Australian actress and sister of Zoe. She's 62 today. Bear Grylls, the English adventurer. He's having a birthday too. He's 52 today, born on this day in London, England, 1974. Bear Grylls is 52. Anna Konnikova, the Russian-born tennis player, won the Australian Open doubles with Martina Hingis 1999 and 2002. Anna Kournikova is 45 today. And there you go, some famous birthdays. If you're having a birthday, you share your special day with those famous names.
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8: That's the Sunday morning edition of Australia Overnight. Thanks for listening. Thanks to Jumping Jay, producer Jay in the booth, for pressing on the buttons and putting the program to air across the nation. 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We'll be there as well. We had a big show, Jay. Great show.
18: Certainly have. Well done, Pat.
8: Can you remember any highlights? I can't remember.
18: A highlight for me was to find out that someone pays $1,000 for a bottle of water.
8: Oh, that's right, during Russell Sitwright.
18: How crazy is that?
8: $1,000 for a bottle of water. Some on social media. Yeah. Somebody's just sort of gone to the tap, filled up a bottle of water, and said it was some sort of special water and charged $1,000. And this person's gone, yeah, okay, I'll get that.
18: Crazy, man.
8: All right, I'm back next weekend. So is Jay. Are you on next weekend, Jay?
18: Ethan. Yeah, back next Sunday.
8: Okay, see you then. Have a great day and have a great weekend. Remember, as we go, what do we say, Jay? What do we say when we go?
18: No.
8: No regrets. See ya.

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2: Good morning, I'm Georgina Winter. A 61-year-old male driver has died following a two-vehicle collision on the Logan Motorway yesterday afternoon. It's understood a Mitsubishi and Mazda crashed in the westbound lanes at Tanami'ra just before 3, causing the Mitsubishi to roll off the roadway. The driver and sole occupant of the Mitsubishi died at the scene. The 39-year-old female driver of the Mazda and her male passenger were not physically injured. A 30-year-old man has been charged with grievous bodily harm after a 9-week-old baby boy suffered life-threatening injuries. Police allege the child was admitted to intensive care at the Sunshine Coast University Hospital back in late April, following a series of serious assaults causing brain trauma and fractures. The man was refused bail yesterday and is due to face court tomorrow. New Zealand Prime Minister Christopher Luxon has firmly ruled out a capital gains tax, calling the proposal a wrecking ball for his nation's economy. Speaking alongside Anthony Albanese in Noosa yesterday, Luxon emphasised New Zealand has never had a capital gains tax and his government will not introduce one in November's election. An Israeli strike in southern Lebanon has killed 2 military officers and a soldier travelling in a vehicle. Israel's military claims the vehicle was moving suspiciously in an active combat zone, but emphasising it only operates against Hezbollah targets. Officials in Lebanon are labelling the attack as a violation of sovereignty and a heinous crime against the Lebanese people. One of Ipswich's busiest roads is set for a $60 million upgrade. School Road in Redbank Plains will be expanded from 2 to 4 lanes and is projected to carry more than 21,000 vehicles daily by 2031. Ipswich Mayor Theresa Harding says it will benefit motorists in the long run.
3: The upgrade of the 1.3 kilometres of School Road is a big upgrade. It's going from its current 2-lane to a 4-lane urban standard sub-arterial road. It's a major project. It will take a number of years, but it will directly benefit residents with a safer and faster commute.
2: Surf Life Saving Queensland is keeping busy this weekend with settled beach conditions along the southeast coast. The favourable conditions coincide with the King's Birthday long weekend for New South Wales. Spokesperson Matthew Thompson says there'll be an influx of interstate visitors.
4: You'd expect to see quite a number of people on our beaches, particularly with a couple of events in close proximity to the coastline and the beach. But that extends all the way up through our coast. We're seeing increased visitor numbers on the Sunshine Coast up into the Fraser Coast and potentially as far north as North Queensland as people fly out from interstate.
2: Traffic delays are expected across Brisbane today, with more than 10,000 runners hitting the streets for the Brisbane Marathon. In finance, one Australian dollar is buying 70.9 US cents.
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2: Checking sport, with the Dragons back in the winner's circle and a host of stars committing to the club next season, the question still remains who will coach the Red V in 2027. The side has the chance to solidify a momentum shift in their clash with the Sharks this afternoon. Interim Dragons coach Dean Young says his focus is limited to today's performance.
5: I'm not good at much, but I'm good at focusing on what I need to do, and I'm not worried about anything apart from preparing these players the best way I can. It's really important that this week that it's not about beating the Sharks, it's about backing up that same performance.
2: Last night, the Finns made it to 5 wins in a row for the first time in history, outclassing the Cowboys 40-14 in Townsville. Meantime, the Titans upset the Broncos 28-23 at Suncorp Stadium. That's the latest news and sport.
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2: Cloudy across Brisbane today with a possible shower or two, reaching a top of 22 degrees in the city, 23 in Ipswich and 20 on the Bayside. Looking ahead, showers tomorrow with a top of 23 degrees, a shower or two on Tuesday, also a top of 23, the same for Wednesday, and more showers on Thursday, a top of 23. On Moreton Bay, south to southwesterly winds 10 to 15 knots, seas below 1 metre.
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17: Hey everybody, good morning. Southeast Queensland, if you're streaming us live anywhere around the country, great to have your company as we come to you live for our last day up here in the Northern Territory and the Daly River for the Barra Nationals, concluded last night. Some amazing scores. 14 points was the difference in the top two teams. 14 points, which is realistically 14 centimetres in fish after catching a lot of fish. It was ridiculous. I think we caught over 2,200 fish, which were released unharmed after they take a photograph, which is stuff to see, which is absolutely brilliant. So congratulations to the teams. I'll get into some of the teams a little later as they push through the morning, one would say. It's very cold up here. It's still dark outside as well, although I do know back home there, been on the ground looking at the radars, etc. It's a bit of showers on the forecast. They're just starting to kiss the coastline. Northern New South Wales, of course, with that south-southeasterly wind forecast throughout the day today, getting up to about 18 to 20 knots. We will be seeing those showers just grazing us and then moving through periodically throughout the day. And, of course, then it'll start to increase a bit more tomorrow through to the end of the week. So a bit of a wet week ahead. Love to have your company. 1-3-8-8-2. That's 1-3-3-8-8-2. 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Our email, if you like, step outside of 4bc.com.au. Big show on this morning. Of course, we'll be checking in on the waterways with Clint Ansell from Gold Coast River Charters. Did you see the story of Mary the Tasmanian Devil who escaped from a wildlife park on the Goldie? Darren Drew from Bribie Island Environmental Protection Association will explain all. Did you know last week the Gold Coast Seaway celebrated its 40th anniversary, with the seaway being the cornerstone of the city's now $1 billion industry? And as you know, I'm coming to you live from the Baronets, and we're going to be having a chat with a couple of the organisers here throughout the morning as to what it meant to have this place cleaned up so efficiently well, because – Where I'm sitting right now, which is in the main hall, was underwater. People were driving boats around here 4 or 5 weeks ago because of the floodwaters. The river went from 70 metres wide to 17 kilometres wide. It was ridiculous, and just how much effort went in to make this event possible. And also the cleanup to make everybody else's holiday who comes up to this amazing place from southeast Queensland. I know so many people from Brisbane and Sunny Coast, Ipswich, and heaps of people here from Ipswich. I'm very, very amazed. And I said, where are you from? Oh, I live out near Ippy. Oh, I'm down the Goldie or whatever. So, you know, there's a lot of locals that come up here. And but it makes their journey rewarded at the end of the day, coming here knowing that everything's open again, not closed off due to sand dunes. Unlike our city in Brisbane here, where we have mud laden around the houses after floods, and it's terrible. That's what they call the mud army. Everyone comes in and helps out. But up here, it's sand. It's like coarse river sand. And when it dries out, you can just shovel it away easy. But, you know, so that's, I guess, a big difference there, of course. After 7 this morning, we'll be chatting to Frith Hudson all about Girls Trek, a female-only travelling group, which has been taking women on adventures around Australia and the world for more than a decade. Yep, Gareth and Barbecue Mafia has some cooking tips for you as well. Watts will have your support, and of course, I'd love to have your company, 133-882, or you can text us on 0499-880-882. There you have it. But until then, let's take a look at what's happening around the world today.
14: For the stories that matter to Brisbane, stay right here. We're live, we're local. Brisbane's 4BC.
17: All right. Have a look at this. An incredible story of survival is coming out of Mount Everest this weekend. A veteran guide has crawled back to safety after being presumed dead. Wow. We're going to get Ollie on this one when he comes back. He just did his from ocean to summit world record. So we'll have to talk to him about this one. The 52-year-old Sherpa, known to the community as Hilary Dawa Sherpa, went missing for nearly a week after getting separated from his group. Dawa found himself alone near the Yellow Band, a steep rock section above Camp 3 at about 7,500 metres. That's 7.5 kilometres high. Are you kidding me? The rest of his group made it down to Camp 2. Oh, they left him there? His family had completely given up hope and were actually preparing his funeral after being told he had perished on the mountain, doing what he loved. But in what's been called an absolute miracle of miracles, cleanup crews at base camp spotted a figure in a snowsuit crawling towards them. Dawa survived 6 days completely alone, descending more than 2,000 metres, 2 kilometres, with almost no food and no oxygen supply. He even had to cross treacherous ice gaps on his own because support teams had already packed up and removed the safety ladders for the season. Wow. Dawa credits his decades of experience and the thought of getting home to his family for keeping him moving. He is now in intensive care at the Kathmandu Hospital, being treated for frostbite and dehydration. I just could not imagine. But he is in stable condition. Okay, $140 million cable car project in the Whitsundays has been fast-tracked by the state government, but locals fear they're being left in the dark. The proposed Whitsunday Skyway will span 1.8 kilometres, taking tourists from a base at Airlie Beach right up to the summit complex inside the Conway National Park. Now, the tourism bosses are calling the project an absolute game changer that could pull in an extra 250,000 visitors to the region every single year. Queensland government has just declared it a prescribed project, which means officials can speed up the approvals. But conservation groups are fighting back. Of course they are. There's a red frog there, warning the plan is being cloaked in secrecy and could rush critical environment checks. Airlie Beach residents are also raising the alarm over local traffic, with a base station set to be built on an unsealed car park right near the town's main street. Oh, come on, people. Work it out. Do you think they're going to put a $140 million project, build this skyway, and not seal the car park? Jeez, idiots. I mean, seriously, come on. Anyway, on the flip side, the developer, Australian Adventure Tourism Group, says they've been working on this for 9 years and approvals are already at an advanced stage. Well, you know what? I think good on you. You know that they're going to build a sealed car park, not just have a dirt, you know, mud patch when it rains. It's going to be done really nicely. I don't know why they didn't go there. Right now, Brizzy, it's 12 degrees. Highs are 22. Sunny Coast, 11 to 21. And on the Gold Coast, 14 to 21 as well. There you have it, everybody. It's the start of our show. We've got a lot more coming up after the break. It's just gone about 6:15. Love to have your company. Right here on Brisbane's 882 4BC, you're stepping outside with Paul Burt. See you after the break.
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17: Good morning. Just trying to get Clint Ansell about Gold Coast River Charters and, you know, saying, hey, buddy, what's going on down there? Because I do know there's been a load of tailor coming through. And for those wanting to get out there, there's been plenty of bait fish moving in throughout the Southport Seaway up towards Crab Island past Currajee. So suggestions, I was talking to Josh Adsett, actually, he's the boss of Network 10, and he's going for a fish this morning, trying down around the Seawall car park. Josh, if you are listening, good morning to you. So there's been some nice tailor showing up finally on the beaches, which is great. So we're going to see some good catches coming through. I'll be trying down around Mermaid and Miami. I wouldn't go any further south. You do get a few fish around Palmy at the end of, like, you know, sort of 17th Ave and all those sort of ones. But yeah, I'd be definitely trying further north. He catches a little bit more movement in the gutters. So sort of like Mermaid, the end of Alfred Street is definitely worthwhile. So if you're coming down from Brizzy or the Sunshine Coast, you're going to be catching no fish up there around Perigean, I guess. But Ipswich, you come down to the Gold Coast, it's going to be really busy on the road for one because it is a long weekend. But around those areas of Narrowneck up towards the Spit, you've got beautiful beaches that can be a little bit quieter as well. Not as many people up there because there are patrol beaches, but it catches a little bit more swell. Therefore, there's a bit more white water in those gutters, and that's what the fish like. So if you can get some metal lures, I'll be using Raiders. They're pretty good. But also a lure that I love to use is the Gilly Pilly Profile. And the Gilly Pilly Profile is basically a small piece of metal that looks very similar to a bait fish. You want to go in white, got a bit of a glow underneath, and that has been producing some excellent catches of Taylor. You probably go about the 30 gram size. Thing is with Taylor, when they jump out of the water, when the Taylor jump out of the water, they actually they shake their head, a bit like a barramundi, what I've been watching over the past week. And, of course, with that, what they do is that metal shakes left to right. And if it's a too heavy of a lure, it's going to rip out of their mouth. It'll just fall out, and you'll lose your fish. That happens a lot. So the idea is to go a little bit less. And if you go a better hook set, such as, say, some owner hooks or something like that, owner hooks are definitely worthwhile. They're a great hook, a little bit heavier on the metal, but they're super sharp. So maybe change your hooks out from your VMCs through to your owner hooks, and that'll definitely work better for you as well. I'd be trying also around South Stratty. If you're keen to get over there, you'll find there'll be some nice catches coming through that area behind Currigy. So if you're in for it, that's definitely the one that you want to have a bit of a crack at for sure. Northern New South Wales, down around Kingscliff, that's always a fantastic spot that you can do. And for those wanting to get out there and try your luck around Fingal Headland, that's also another nice spot where they've been getting some Taylor. So the Taylor are definitely moving in, and I would be trying those spots. You don't need to use the old 13-foot 6 rods. You can go down to about 8 or 9 foot with a spin reel. I'd be putting braid. Try going a bit light on the braid, maybe 15 pound, and that way with a 30-gram lure, you'll be able to toss it out a long way. You'll be able to cast that a fair bit of distance as well. I've got some questions that's come in here. Jamie, anyone know any apps that tell you fishing spots? Look, if you just jump on there, Jamie, and have a look at fishing groups on the Gold Coast or Sunshine Coast, and just put in your fishing spots. You'll find, like, in Google or AI in particular, AI is, man, that thing's next level. AI is next level. You put it in there and say, hey, where can I go fishing on the Sunshine Coast? This thing's going to tell you exactly what's going on, within reason. It's not humanoid, so say, hey, look, there's Taylor biting right now at the end of Alfred Street, like I just did. It's not going to say that, but it'll tell you, oh, the beach gutters off the Gold Coast are worth, blah, blah, blah. So I'd be doing the local tackle shops are always go. So, Jamie, that's what I'd be doing. If you're heading to the Sunny Coast, ring up your local tackle store there at Tackle World or something like that, or BCF or Anaconda, whatever it might be, and just talk to them. Go in there and have a chat with them, and they'll give you the drum of exactly what's happening as well. Hi, guys. I'm from the UK. Greg, if you're got some good spots to catch some cool fish, well, yeah, I can help you there, Greg. I mean, if you're after, say, I'm going to suggest you're probably land-based. So if you're land-based, if you use common sense, with our fishing show, Step Outside with Paul Burt, which is on 7 Mates today at 11:30 this morning, if you're anywhere around the country, if you're fishing off the bank, I always suggest is look for eddies. Look for a structure in the water that has water behind it, turbulent water, and that means if the current's hitting a structure, the fish will sit in the less current where they use less energy. It's going to be behind it. Okay, it's like a neutral zone. But any smaller fish that gets ripped around that current part, they're going to dart out and eat it, and then they come back in and wait. Okay, it's survival. So if you find that wherever you go, you're in for a chance, whether it's here or back home, doesn't matter, anywhere in the world. If there's something on the bank, say a grass patch or weed, and it rolls into sand, okay, and sort of on a ledge, again, another spot. Fish hide there to ambush anything that swims past. Unbeknown to them, they're about to get eaten. That's another thing. Wherever you are, if you're in New Guinea or Solomon Islands or and the Brisbane River, whatever it might be, it all correlates back to the same thing. So if you use all that information wherever you are and becomes common sense, you'll be able to catch it as well. So there you go. It's one of those things here. Okay, here we go. Tim, hey guys, after any recommendations for reel repairs, want to get my reel that was my dad's fixed up to use again. I have fond memories as a kid with this and want to use it again with my kids. Okay, good question. interesting question because it depends what reel it is. If it's an Alvey reel, okay, when Bruce Alvey and Jack Alvey originally brought this company out, they made them too damn good, okay, because they had a drag pull in there. It was just a spindle and a cog, and that was it. And then they, you know, used the front drag to tighten it up. The washers would tighten up onto the spindle, and you know, you had a little bit of drag there. But if it's one of those Alvey reels, they're easy to be fixed. Easy to fix. Charlton's tackle on the way to Ipswich. They are brilliant. Okay, Charlton's tackle. They've got lots of Alveys in there and pieces. If it was a spinning reel, I would suggest put it on the mantle and just keep those fond memories by looking at the reel there. I wouldn't touch it. Spinning reels are a little bit, and particularly I'm thinking this has got some age to it, so I would suggest you probably either A, can't get parts of that reel anymore, or B, it's going to cost you more than what the reel's worth, even though you have great memories of it. Again, put that on the mantel shelf and just look at it and give it a nice clean up, and just remember that, and put a little plaque next to it if you want, and just, you know, whatever, go on fishing maybe. But that's something I would do. I wouldn't be trying to fix that one up. It's going to cost you more, and probably parts aren't available. Stick around. We've got more Step Outside coming up after the break. We're going to go to Darren Jew from Beeper and talk about Mary the Tasmanian Devil that escaped from the Gold Coast. Where is it? Where is it? It's all coming up after the break. Prisoners 882 4BC. Good morning to you at 6:26.
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1: There's no opportunity to put out the trash. 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
0: Luke Grant.
1: So can we get that out of the playbook and just be upfront and honest with people? And if it gets to being Friday morning, oh, let's just wait 12 hours. No one will be paying attention. But you gotta keep your head up. People are always paying attention.
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17: Hey, everybody. Welcome back to the program. Did you catch this story this week? If you've been on social media, you've probably seen Mary the Tassie Devil. Now, Mary escaped from Wildlife Park on the Goldie. At the time of the recording, it's still on the run. Now, since then, AI-generated images have been popping up everywhere, showing her surfing at Snapper Rocks, riding the G, ordering coffee in Burley, and generally enjoying a Gold Coast holiday. Now, while the internet has been having a bit of fun, there's actually a fascinating conversation behind all of this. It's time to talk wildlife with Darren.

0: Oh, it is like that, Daz. How are you, buddy?
1: good.
0: Good to have your company, mate. Darren Jew, everybody, Bribie Island Environmental Protection Association. Mate, is it true Tasmanian devils once lived across mainland Aussie before disappearing about 3,000 years ago?
1: That's what the fossils say.
0: If fossils
1: could talk, that's what they'd say.
0: But how, I mean, was it more Victorian Alps they found the fossils of a Tassie devil?
1: Yeah, no, I think in cooler periods they would have been more widespread as we moved out of the Ice Age time, so that was about like 20,000 years ago. They would have just shrunk into the high altitude areas, a bit like what is probably going to happen with animals now. As things warm up even more, they'll go up to the highlands. And so then they ran out of highlands, and the only place left was good old Tassie.
0: Wow, mate, it's a bit of a swim across the bite there. Mate, so what's all the fuss about Mary, and why has this story captured people's imagination? Because it's all over the internet. I've got a text coming in here from Andy D. Good morning to you, Andy. Mary was seen on a lead cruising around Coolie Rocks on. Like, mate, there's a few animals out there that look like Mary, I'm sure.
1: On the roller coaster at Movie World, name it, there's some great images, AI-generated images floating around. So there's a wildlife park there on the coast, and they got this new animal in and escaped. And so they haven't found it yet. It's still wandering around.
0: Are they dangerous?
1: I guess if you're... maybe if you're like a little chihuahua or something, they'd probably be pretty dangerous. But they generally are carrion eaters. So they eat dead animals and just clean up after everybody else.
0: Oh,
1: so
0: like
1: they're
0: cockroach.
1: Not really dangerous. They've got the strongest jaws, almost the strongest jaws of any animal, a bit like a crocodile, obviously a bit smaller. But they've got very strong jaws. They can break bones and stuff. But generally, they're not aggressive as such. They look it, and, you know, the cartoons make out that they are. A Tassie devil named Mary after the Princess Mary, the Tasmanian Princess Mary.
0: Well, yeah. I'd imagine. Yeah, that makes sense. Imagine the breath on that thing, eating some roadkill from about 5 days old. That's terrible.
1: Yeah.
0: Hey, mate.
1: Goodness.
0: Oh, wasn't there an experimental reintroduction at Barrington Tops in New South Wales?
1: Yes. So, around 2020, they put 26 Tassie devils into a 400-hectare fenced enclosure in Barrington Tops, so it's pretty big, self-sustaining ecosystem, and that was to give an insurance population for the devils because they were getting this thing called a devil facial tumour and they were dying down in Tasmania, and they were very worried about that. And so they made a couple of insurance populations, one at Barrington Tops, that's the biggest one, and it's the only place where they really are free range on the mainland, but they are contained within a fence. They've introduced other animals there as well, but that seems to be going pretty well. There's a couple hundred of them there now. So that's done pretty well, yeah.
0: Mate, so this one here, right, this one here, did it come from David Flay's? Is that where it escaped from?
1: No. It Paradise Country, I think it is.
0: Out in the hinterland, at Narang. Out at Narang.
1: Yeah.
0: Okay, right. I know where that is.
1: That way, yeah.
0: Right. Yeah. Okay, so if it escaped there, it's instantly in the bush. It's in the scrub. It ain't coming back. It ain't coming back because, you've got Canungra, you've got, oh, my goodness, there are literally thousands and thousands and thousands of hectares of untouched, unpopulated mountainous ranges through that whole area.
1: Yeah.
0: Like, there is no way. And are they nocturnal? What's the deal with these guys?
1: No, they get around most diurnal as well. Because they're kind of boss cocky down there in Tassie. They don't have to hide too much. And yeah, they just get around looking for dead things. So I guess you could put out a few roadkills in an area, and you might attract them. I think that they've tried thermal drones. They've tried people on foot. They've tried. I think they've tried the conservation dogs now, the ones that you know they train on a particular scent. But without any luck. So other than wow. you know waiting at a KFC or something for it to turn up. I'm not sure how they're going to get the poor little bugger, who's probably freaking out because it doesn't have any friends.
0: That's so sad. Well, that's the thing is, like, you know, you've brought up one to put it in a pen in a caged area. I mean, it's pretty bloody sad, to be honest with you.
1: Well, you know, there are a couple of insurance populations in zoos around the place, again, for that facial tumour. Thing, but you know, wild animals. Nice if they're out in the wild. Yeah,
0: I do agree with you, mate. I do agree with you, and I remember when I was overseas, I was in I don't know where I was, Hawaii. And for anyone's listening who's been there, you've probably been maybe gone past this. It's on Oahu, which is the main island. And it's Honolulu's on Oahu, by the way. So as you come around the back end of that, you do the circumnavigation of this island, but there's a it's called Sea Life Park. And Sea Life Park there, Daz, is it's you go in there and there's like a water tank, okay? A bigger version of a standard water tank that you'd have at the back of your house, okay?
1: Mm-hmm.
0: You go into that and there's three dolphins. And they just swim around in a circle. I mean, it's disgustingly terrible. And I'm thinking, and I sat, I got up, I wrote the most honest, truthful review on how terrible that place was and disgusting that to see these creatures, and you're in a beautiful part of the world that's overratedly expensive, and you're seeing dolphins out there playing around, then you go to this place and, you know, We just went and thought, we'll go and have a look. But you know what I mean? It's just horrible. And I feel places like that, and I know there's some on the Gold Coast, if they're hospitalized, like a hospital kind of area that brings animals back to, you know, if they've had fishing line around or something that's happened to them or whatever, is that you can help that animal get back on its feet and let him go back in the wild. You know, I'm going to say SeaWorld, for example. You look at SeaWorld. But, you know, I think if you have creatures within there that are not, you know, like, look at the seals. I mean, you know, they've got the beautiful areas, and I get that. I do understand certain things that people get to see things that they generally wouldn't get to see ever. However, at what cost? What cost is that? Is it a cost of you as a human being put into a playground and that's your life? No, it's not. No, it's not. I'm not into that sort of stuff, unfortunately, mate. But anyway, whatever. Hey, Darren, thank you so much, mate. I appreciate your time, and hopefully, Mary is run for the hills. Mary, that's what I say. Have a good day.
1: Yeah.
0: Thanks, buddy.
1: Yeah. All right. Good on you. See
0: ya. Go, mate. Bye. Go, mate, with a wombat or something. See what we can come out with. I'll talk to you later. Have a good one. We'll step outside after the break.
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6: Hello, everybody. Welcome back to our controversial Step Outside this morning. pulling it together. Okay, I thought to myself, you know, a Tasmanian devil and a wombat's not going to be too scary. It'll be like this fat thing that just walks around and bear it digs. So we thought maybe a Tassie devil and a kangaroo. Imagine that, hopping along and there's big teeth and it jumps on you. So if anyone's got any ideas out there that if Mary, quite contrary, found a mate in the hinterland of the Gold Coast, what do you think it should mate with? Okay, I don't know. Give us your thoughts. 1-888-2-0-99-880-882. Clearly, it's a very slow morning. 40 years ago, one of the most significant pieces of marine infrastructure in the Gold Coast history was officially opened, the Gold Coast Seaway. It reshaped the broad water, improved ocean access, protected the coastline, and helped lay the foundation of what is now a $1 billion marine and tourism industry. To mark the anniversary, we're joined by Deanna Knott, Chair of the Gold Coast Waterways Authority. Deanna, thanks for your time. Great to have you on board.
7: Thank you so much for having me. It's lovely to be here with you. I haven't seen you for a while or spoken to you for a while.
6: I know, Deanna. It has been a while. I was, you know, go back 40 years ago. Let's turn back some time here. I was just turned 13, and I remember the Seaway. I remember the old bar. Dad used to rip us across the old bar many times, and it was always a bit scary. But when the Seaway opened and the official opening was happening, and I remember the delegates and the parliament and everyone was there, and us being small, you know, immature tinny rats, just before they opened it, we flew across the Seaway in tinnies, and we thought that was the fun thing to do. And there was thousands of people there waiting for this moment. It was incredible. For listeners who might not be familiar with it, Deanna, what exactly is the Gold Coast Seaway and why was it built?
7: Well, I'm just laughing to myself because I reckon that I must have been there with you in my tinny back in those days going actually a bit crazy getting across the Seaway. Mum and Dad could not bear it when I'd go across because we thought all the we read that with a whole group of girls and we all thought that we were actually, you know, we were, you know, invincible. But the reason that, of course, it was done was to create a stable entrance between the broad water and the ocean. And then they, of course, created Wave Break Island because alongside the Seaway, it was there to stabilise that entrance and protect the coastline. So, you know, 40 years later, it's still doing the job it was designed to do. And the Seaway, and everybody would know the sand bypass system, because I know a lot of your fishermen and fisherwomen who listen to your show, they love to be near there because of the tailor. But the sand bypass system, of course, the big jetty there, they're working every day to keep the sand moving across and maintain access to our waterways. You know, the thing is, though, Paul, most people, they never think about the system and how it's working in the background every day. But it is actually there, of course, to keep the coastline stable and accessible. And you know, and all your listeners know more than most people, that the coastline's always changing. So it's always being monitored and planning because, you know, it's a really, like you said right at the beginning, such an important piece of infrastructure. It's just there quietly doing its job.
6: It does a fantastic job. And when you see the, obviously, you know, the sand pumping jetty, went obviously when it's working, we see a lot of the sand being displaced and moved away, which is what its job to do, as sand travels in a northerly direction, and it does build up at times, and it shuffles over to the northern side to Dead Man's Bank off southern South Stradbroke Island. With that happening, we are creating a very safe, navigable area.

0: for a lot of different boaties, but also different cruisers that are heading into Australia. We have our great port here, the Southport Yacht Club, and also the Gold Coast City Marina, now from Dalborra, has created an infrastructure that brings business to the Gold Coast because of the Southport Seaway. If we didn't have that, and we didn't have the infrastructure here, people would bypass us, wouldn't they?
1: They would. I mean, exactly. And bypass exactly is the right word. They'd leave us because it has created such a tourism mecca, if you like, for those boaties. And when you talk about what it does, the thing is it's over 4.5 million cubic metres of sand was dredged to form that seaway. And every year, did you know that approximately 500,000 cubic metres of sand is actually moved across. But, I mean, you're totally spot on when you talk about what it's done for us, because you think about the Gold Coast lifestyle, it's built around the water, and the seaway has shaped the way locals and visitors sort of experience our coastline and our waterways. And exactly what you said, it supports boating, it supports tourism and recreation for generations. You know, I mean, you and I, you know, we were there at the start, but you know, our kids, their kids, we're hoping that millions and millions of people will continue to benefit from all of what has been done.
0: And they will.
1: It's such an innovation.
0: Oh, it's such a massive job. I do recall the massive pyramids being built there from the big concrete blocks they had in the car park that is now the car park there at the Spit, to put the blocks out there as the base. But there's always talk about revitalisation and tourism ideas around Wavebreak Island. What excites you about the next chapter? Do you think Wavebreak will ever turn into a shipping port or for cruise ships, or will they put glamping on there? I mean, realistically, needs a bit of a clean up to start with, doesn't it?
1: Well, it's funny you say this because we've got a new board. So I was appointed by the government, by David Christofoli and his cabinet in December. And the board are very innovative, as I am. And we're looking at things that we can do to really support the community, but at the same time, look after the environment. We are very, very progressive, but at the same time, we understand what people want for us to do right at the moment is focus on getting rid of the derelict and unseaworthy boats off the bore water. Cleaning up the bore water is my number one priority at the moment, making sure that we're on top of dredging and making sure as well that people are, keeping to the speed limit and everybody's enjoying the bore water. That's our first sort of order of business, if you like. But when it comes to Wavebreak Island, yes, I think that there are things that we can do that are not too invasive. I would really like to see us putting some light amenities there. Maybe some toilets and demountable toilets, for example, cleaning up that area so that, we don't want to see undesirables getting up to mischief there. We want to see families and boaties, people who love to fish, getting there near Wavebreak and on Wavebreak and enjoying it. Recently, we just went in very quietly, made sure all the undergrowth was cleaned out, got rid of the snakes. There were snakes there. Yeah, I don't want to go over there and get bitten by a snake.
0: No, I have
1: to be honest, there's some little things that we are doing there because Wavebreak, everybody needs to remember, Wavebreak was man-made.
0: That's the thing about the whole lot there too, Deanna, is it's a part of infrastructure in the Gold Coast broader. It's man-made. It's to stop the erosion on the Labrador side or any more surf coming all the way through to the Broadwater, and it's doing the job, hence the name Wavebreak Island. That's Deanna Knott, Chair of the Gold Coast Waterways Authority. Thank you for your time there, Deanna. We're going to have more Step Outside coming up after the break as this year we celebrate 40 years of the Gold Coast Seaway. Brisbane's 8024BC. Good morning.
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0: Hey, good morning, everybody. Welcome back. I thought we'd kick off the morning with this.
8: You haven't changed a bit, have you?
9: When the day is grey and ordinary, Mary makes the sun shine bright.
8: Oh, honestly.
9: Oh, happiness is blooming all around her.

0: burn. There you go. We're playing this up. We're playing this one because
1: with Mary. No wonder that it's Mary that we love.
0: Yeah, that's all off Mary, the Tasmanian devil that escaped from the Gold Coast. A couple of texts coming in here. Have a look at this. So here's this one. This is from Margaret. So, Margaret, what have you got here for me, Margaret? I'm going to have a look at this one. Okay. Whose bright idea was it to kidnap Mary the darling devil and bring her without her consent to scorching Queensland? Now, that's animal cruelty and human selfishness. She's clearly been scoping out the fence and then decided to leap for freedom, all I can say. You go, girl. Let her be free. But not here in hot, humid Queensland, Margaret. Margaret, I'm with you on that one. Good morning to you too, Margaret. Hope you have a great Sunday. Another one here. Maybe Mary can head over to Dreamworld and break out the koalas. There's no life for a bear there either. Andy D. Everyone's getting on this one this morning. That's right. I think Mary, because the country park out there in the back end of sort of like Narang, Oxenford Way, it's on the foothills of Canungra. It's on the foothills of Mount Tambourine. It does get hot up there. We know that. But it also gets very cool. It's a much cooler climate. And as Darren Jew was saying before from Beeper, Bribey Island Environmental Protection Association, there's that animals tend to climb. They want to get higher to the cooler climate where they're a lot more comfortable. So there will be spots up there. So, they've had no luck in finding Mary. But I'm with you. Something like that in a little cage is not always good to see. But, hey, Mary's scarped it. Hey, it's officially winter. It's a new season, and experts are saying it's time to switch up what we're buying at the shops. Now, Chef Annalise Gregory says June is the season for making winter vegetables a star. Now, as you know, I love my cooking. Now, you want to be looking out for things like parsnips, beetroots, celeriac. Okay, put that into a smoothie and that'll be healthy, wouldn't it? Some potatoes and broccoli and cauliflower is always great. Broccoli and cauliflower, if you tend to boil that up and then put a nice hollandaise sauce over that with a little bit of nutmeg, it's absolutely stunning. So good. Brussels sprouts, fry those up or bake them actually and get some crispy skin Brussels sprouts. It's beautiful. Cabbage, radicchio, that's pretty good. On the fruit side of things, of course, when it starts to get cool, we see the Stanthorpe apples coming in and pears, quinces. Oranges and mandarins, always a good thing. I don't know about you guys, if you've got a mandarin tree, mine is going off its Richter at the moment, which is great. Kiwi fruit. I don't think we grow kiwi fruit here. If we do, I don't know. Pomegranates is also another good thing as well. It's, you know, you can do that. It's just a healthy thing. But when you go to the shops, look for the winter vegetables. You don't want something that's been ripened or gas ripened that's been sitting in shelves or in the storage for the last couple of months. Get fresh produce and you'll be right up the alley there. And I've got another text coming in here, which we'll get onto after the break from Roscoe about the Gold Coast Seaway. Yep. More Step Outside after the break, everybody. Stick around. It's just gone 6:56.
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0: I've got a text here from Roscoe about the good Southport Seaway, saying he never knew that all times he'd been in and out of the Seaway and fishing off the rocks as a young fella before moving up north. Good on you, Ross from Mossman. My suggestion is that when it comes to the Gold Coast Waterways Authority, is part of it, you've got to have a boat. You've got to be on the water to actually use a waterway, so you understand it. Deanna is one of those great people there, chair of the Gold Coast Waterways Authority, and I think she'll make the right decision. But again, make sure you're a boatie so you know what we're doing. See you after the break.
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14: Good morning, I'm Georgina Winter. A crash on the Logan Motorway yesterday afternoon has claimed the life of a 61-year-old man. His vehicle collided with another car in the westbound lanes at Tanamira just before 3. While the man died at the scene, the 39-year-old female driver of the second vehicle and her male passenger escaped injury. Bondi Beach shooting suspect Naveed Akram is reportedly preparing a legal defence, claiming his late father brainwashed and coerced him into carrying out the December attack. The 24-year-old is facing dozens of murder and terrorism charges after 15 people were shot dead at the Hanukkah celebration. Police sources state the pair filmed a confronting video manifesto before the attack, which revealed they were motivated by the war in Gaza. The US and Iran have exchanged fresh missile strikes, further testing the region's shaky ceasefire agreement. American forces targeted Iranian drone and radar sites, a move military officials say was in response to attack drones being deployed in the Strait of Hormuz. The exchange comes as the US president insists Iran is desperate to make a deal. But Donald Trump has told NBC the Gulf state is too proud to concede.
15: There are things they never thought they'd be doing that they're going to have to do. They've got no choice. And it takes a little while, you know. You're talking about 47 years of getting away with whatever they wanted. I mean, this should have been done long ago. This should have been done by other presidents.
14: Back at home, the Taxation Office has issued a record $4.6 billion in penalties following a major enforcement blitz. Total fine revenues more than doubled over the last financial year, driven heavily by late paperwork penalties alongside a 58% spike in GST fines. Accountants note the agency is taking an increasingly firm approach by using data matching to target breaches. Thousands of Australian cancer cases were reportedly missed during the COVID-19 pandemic. Carolee Katsimbanis explains.
16: More than 55,000 people were not diagnosed due to delayed screening and testing during lockdowns. Some of those cases that would have been treatable with early detection are now incurable. SMHTH says a new study published in Lancet Oncology looked at 7 countries, including Australia. Doctors are now treating patients, but oncologists are also warning of waves of recurring cancers because of these later stage diagnoses. Carolee Katsimbanis reporting.
14: More than 10,000 runners hit the pavement this morning for the annual Brisbane Marathon. In finance, one Australian dollar is buying 70.9 US cents.
17: Hello, this is Phil O'Neill. When the clock hits midnight, I'm on the radio and I'd love you to join me. Don't miss Australia Overnight on Brisbane's 4BC. Let's talk.
14: Checking sport, a 19-year-old has dominated the French Open final to win her first ever major. Craig Gabriel is there.
18: Ira Andreeva is the French Open champion. She's defeated tournament surprise package, the Polish qualifier, Maja Falenska, 6-3, 6-2. When Andreeva broke Falenska's serve in the seventh game of the first set, she got on a roll. The confidence was high and she had Falenska on the back foot so often. The conditions were difficult. It was very windy and at times gusts had the players stop. Andreeva served for it at 5-1 but only closed it out by breaking Falenska to love. Craig Gabriel, Paris.
14: In NRL, the Titans have claimed a miracle 28-23 win over the struggling Broncos at Suncorp Stadium. Meantime, the Dolphins made it 5 wins on the trot with a 40-14 domination over the Cowboys. That's the latest news and sport.
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19: So far this morning, all clear on the roads with no accidents or breakdowns to look out for. Now, if you're heading south on the Pacific Motorway, you'll make good time from Eagleby all the way down to Gavin. Just a quick heads up, though, if you're heading over the border, double the merits are in force for the King's Birthday long weekend. It finishes midnight Monday, so keep the foot off the pedal and hide the mobile. The gateway all clear through Bald Hills and Deakin for your run up to the Sunshine Coast. And if you're heading west on the Western Freeway, Ipswich Motorway, Warrigal or Cunningham Highways, you'll make good time this morning. I'm Dennis Lee on Brisbane's 4BC.
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14: Cloudy across Brisbane today with a possible shower or two, reaching a top of 22 degrees in the city, 23 in Ipswich and 20 on the Bayside. Looking ahead, showers tomorrow with a top of 23 degrees, a shower or two on Tuesday, also a top of 23, the same for Wednesday, and more showers on Thursday, a top of 23. On Moreton Bay, south to southwesterly winds 10 to 15 knots, seas below 1 metre.
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0: Everybody, welcome back to the show. Yeah, we let that nice little sting go. Hey, final hour of the program. Now, in the hour, we're going to be taking a look at some fun things to do around southeast Queensland, of course, with Day Tripper. We'll also be looking at what happened on this day. Gareth from Barbecue Mafia, great mate. We'll have some cooking tips. What's you'll have your sport? And, of course, I'd love to have your company. 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
21: 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We're Brisbane's 4BC.
0: All right. Now, more and more women are swapping the traditional holiday and going on huge adventures, joining hiking and travel groups designed specifically for women. One of the pioneers of that movement is Frith Hudson-Graham, founder of Girls Trek, which has been taking women on adventures around Australia and the world for more than a decade. Frith joins us now. Good morning to you, Frith. How are you doing?
1: Yes, good morning, Paul. I'm doing very well from Palm Cove this morning, actually, after watching a gorgeous sunrise.
0: Oh, how gorgeous is far north Queensland?
1: Well, it's particularly at this time of the year. I'm not a fan, I'm sorry, to all the north Queenslanders in the summertime, but certainly these winter months, it's just glorious up here.
0: Absolutely. I've got to say, look, for people who haven't heard of Girls Trek before, explain to everyone out there, what exactly is it?
1: Well, for 15 years, actually, we've been it's a women's company for women, taking ladies away on adventures, so personal adventures. But it all hangs around hiking. And they're multi-day, so we will go away for 4 days or up to 17 days. And the premise is hiking, beautiful locations, as well as we love our food and wine. So we make sure that we pop in a few wineries here and there. We go to gorgeous restaurants to, you know, eat delicious food and just have fun with it. You know, really a fun time. It's about fun friends and connection, and it's all, every single Girls Trek I do, I come away from it thinking, wow, you know, it's a special thing when you bring together like-minded people who love to hike but also really want to enjoy each other's company.
0: How did the idea first come about there, Frith? Because this is a, you know, it's a simple idea, but it hasn't been done before. This is something that's very unique and people love it. I mean, how good is this going for you?
1: Yeah, so it actually started with a conversation around a dining room table. So I'm kind of very decade focused. And I was coming out of my 30s, so I was on the precipice of turning 40. And I was a mum, I had 3 kids and a loving husband, and I had a good life. I was very fit. But I just felt I was very adventurous when I was in my early 20s, and I thought, I've just really lost that person, that girl who has loved her personal adventures. And so it was a conversation around a dining room table with my neighbour around this very concept of, wouldn't it be great to take women away and do something that was non-competitive? You know, it wasn't a triathlon or a marathon or a 10K run. And whilst those things are great for your fitness, I just didn't want the competition there. I wanted the fitness goal, but not the competition. And, you know, we just discussed that over a glass of red wine and thought, this is great. Like, let's give this a go. And within 10 days we did. And honestly, the rest is history. It just has been a wonderful slow build, mostly from repeat customers, to be honest, and then them bringing their friends and so forth. But now it's really grown. Now, we take away 32 trips a year now. We are international. I have international guides. We have a wonderful offering all throughout Australia. And I honestly pinch myself. I've just got back from Portugal, actually, hosting a group over there. And we love to really interact locally. We like really authentic experiences. And I met this wonderful couple that are renovating. Sorry, my voice is a bit croaky. They're renovating a manor house, and they had us to stay. And that's the intimate relationships that we build, because I just know how much anyone, women particularly, love that sense of family. And they themselves, when the group was leaving, they sent me a message and they said, your group is the most wonderful group we've had through, because of the energy that is created, I think. Yeah.
0: Yeah. What sort of age group are we talking about? Because, you know, I mean, do you got to have like-minded groups, I'd imagine? Like, if you got, you know, mature women who love a wine, who love food, and love the conversation and love the experience of life, but then that age group may not be would be quite dissimilar to, say, someone in their mid-20s. I mean, is there an age group that you specifically target?
1: That's right, Paul. It's definitely 40 to 70. So it's quite a big span, I guess. But yes, we definitely, our ladies are generally professional ladies, perhaps in their 40s, still going really hard, right through to the retired ladies in their 70s that are still so fit and so active and wanting plenty of adventure. Yeah.
0: And that's, I understand that because I know with my darling wife, she and her mum, my in-laws live next door to us, right? But there's that daughter and mum relationship that is really hard to break. I understand when they're younger, you know, kids go off and do their own thing and, you know, blah, blah, blah. But when it comes to, you know, when you hit the 40s, late 40s, early 50s, and if you're fortunate enough to still have your parents around, is that relationship, I get it, is so similar. You're talking red wines, you're talking food, you're talking topics, you are very like-minded, and that's exactly where you want to be. When you are away, you can talk about the different reds, you can talk about whatever's happening and keep it that way. And I understand men, like where I am, I'm up in the Daly River, and there are women and blokes here. For the Barra Nationals, I was just talking to one of the guys there, is that, you know, he invites his wife down here and she's like, no, I don't want to go. So it becomes a bit of a boys' trip. And they're down here and everything's innocent and fun. You're going out the boat, you're coming back and having a bit of fun there and having dinner, and we're up on the stage talking away and again amongst like-minded people because they're here fishing. So I get it. And this is something for the ladies to do. How can people get in contact with you? And obviously when you're booking, I guess there's a fair bit of a wait list. Is that right? Or what's the number that you take?
1: Yes, it can be. We're small group journeys, so we take a maximum of 12 ladies on any of our experiences. But some of our experiences, it is less. But the best way for women to find us is to visit our website, which is the business name, girlstrek.com.au. And they can also follow us on the social media channels. We're on Instagram, Facebook. That's a great way to stay in touch with all the things we're doing because we're regularly just letting people know, or we're posting from trips and so people can get a sense. Or if they come through the website, honestly, let's just do this the old-fashioned way. Give us a call, like ring us and chat to us. We're human, you know, we're humans on the other end of this, and we're very, very much about trying to support people in making their decision because sometimes it's a little bit daunting. We really welcome solo travellers. We welcome groups of mates as well. And just to follow on your point, it's so important that the women are doing what the women need to do, the men are doing what the men need to do, and then they're coming together and they're enjoying the stories across the table of the experiences they've had.
0: I think it's a fantastic thing that you are doing there, and I totally applaud you. And when you say Girls Trek, and a lot of people out there don't think you're climbing a mountain, okay, as a trek, okay? It's not like that. It's a trek. It's a trip. A trek. It's a journey. It's a journey. And it's great journey for like-minded people, so you can make friends, make memories, and enjoy the time while you're away. Do you go to New Zealand? Do you have anything in New Zealand around Queenstown? The wineries there are fabulous.
1: They really are, and yes, we do. So we have a beautiful trip over there. Yeah, we certainly like to only go to the best places. It's a wonderful, wonderful spot over there.
0: Thank you so much for your time this morning, girlstrek.com. Check it out. If you're one of the ladies out there just wants to get away and try something a bit different, then this is definitely up your alley. And I can see nothing but benefits here, Frith. I really can. As a guy who gets away to a lot of these venues where there's a lot of men fishing, you know, it is. It's you need that escapism and the stories at the end of the day when your family comes back together, what an adventure it can be told. I think it's great. Good on you.
1: Yeah, thank you very much.
0: Cheers. All the best to you up there in Palm Cove, beautiful part of the country too, particularly this time of the year when it's not too humid. Stick around, everybody. More Step Outside after the break as I come to you live from the Daly River in the heart of the Northern Territory, home of the crocodiles and the buffaloes and the barramundi. Brisbane's at 824 BC. It's just gone 7:17. Good morning.
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6: We've put Queensland in a bottle, simply. That's what we've done. Ode to Queensland, we're calling it. The summer storms arrived and word's spreading among some of the biggest names in Queensland about the Ode to Queensland.
7: Yes, this is Lee Kernighan here and I fully endorse summer storm.
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24: Alex Glenn and the Brisbane Broncos endorse summer storm. Queensland government endorses summer storm.
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0: Yeah, welcome back, everybody. There we go. It's that time of the day to look at some fun things to do around southeast Queensland. That's right. It's time for Day Tripper.

catch ya. It took me so long to find out. Let's start up on the sunny coast. Now, you can check out the second day of Alex by the Sea, a relaxed, feel-good coastal celebration to round off your weekend. Set at Alexandra Headland, this is a night designed for easy enjoyment. With live music by the sea, familiar songs, great company, and ocean views as the sun goes down. You might need a raincoat. Of course, check out the pop-up bars and food trucks while you're there. 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It'll be great because it's King's birthday tomorrow. Hey, it's on today from 11:30 at Book Park at Alex Headland Raceway. 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Okay, a little bit further to the south, you could get along to the final day of Caboolture Show and Rodeo. This year marks the 99th edition of the show. Visitors can enjoy traditional show attractions such as Sideshow Alley, thrilling rides, food market stalls, and, of course, a huge selection of show bags. There will be animal and farmyard experiences. You might see Mary the Tasmanian Devil. Experiences that allow guests to get up close with horses, cattle, goats, poultry. I'm just thinking of like a smoker, you know. Lots of good food there, except for horse. Don't do that one. And other favourites, farm favourites. And, of course, unless you're in Japan, of course, so much live entertainment, including woodshop competitions, horse and pony events, and a range of classes and showcases, adding to the agricultural heart of the show. And that is a fantastic show. 99 years in the making. It's been so, so cool. I love those country shows. It's absolutely brilliant. As we head towards, obviously, Ekka, then the Gold Coast show, it's all just around the corner, everybody. Rounding it off with massive fireworks display. Today will end an unforgettable weekend of entertainment, tradition and community celebration in good old Caboolture. It's on from 8 o'clock today at the Caboolture Showgrounds at Beer Baron. 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Get onto Oztix to grab them if you like. Let's have a look at, on this day, what happened back in the past. A lovely day. Today is the 7th of June, and on this day in 1917, Dean Martin was born. When the moon hits your eyes.

I could listen to that all day. You know, I went to an Italian restaurant, Al Fresco. Good morning to you, Ralph. Raffy on the Gold Coast. And if you sang That's Amore, you got a free dessert. I did it. I did it, and I got my dessert. The Ohio bass singer passed away in 1995, aged 78. Sharing his birthday is this man.

0: Sir Tom Jones turns 86 today, born in 1940. There you go. I've got to say with Dean Martin, I really love the old movies he did with Jerry Lee Lewis. That was so good, so funny. Old-fashioned humour, I love it. Liam Neeson, he turned 74 today as well.
1: I can tell you I don't have money, but what I do have are a very particular set of skills. Skills I've acquired over a very long career. Skills that make me a nightmare for people like you. If you let my daughter go now, that'll be the end of it. I will not look for you. I will not pursue you. But if you don't, I will look for you. I will find you. And I will kill you.
2: Good luck.
0: Oh, jeez. That's scary. He has got the most amazing voice. Wouldn't you agree? Wow. Bear Grylls turns 52 today, born in London. West Side Story movie premiered in Australian cinemas back in 1962. It won 10 Academy Awards, including Best Picture. Grease, the musical, opened on Broadway in 1972. Graceland, Elvis Presley's home in Memphis, was opened for public tours in 1982. And on this day, in 1963, the Rolling Stones released their debut single, Come On In UK, 1963.

Yeah, it was a cover of a Chuck Berry song and made it to number 21 in the UK. But another musical great, Prince, also shares a birthday, and is none other than Prince.

0: Prince passed away back in 2016, aged 57, way too young. He's known for singing some of the biggest songs of the 80s and 90s, including this classic.
1: Purple Rain.

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2: So far this morning, all clear on the roads with no accidents or breakdowns to look out for. Now, if you're heading south on the Pacific Motorway, you'll make good time from Iggleby all the way down to Gavin. Just a quick heads up, though, if you're heading over the border, double demerits are in force for the King's Birthday long weekend. It finishes midnight Monday, so keep the foot off the pedal and hide the mobile. The gateway all clear through Bald Hills and Deakin for your run up to the Sunshine Coast. And if you're heading west on the Western Freeway, Ipswich Motorway, Warrigal or Cunningham Highways, you'll make good time this morning. I'm Dennis Lee on Brisbane's 4BC.
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0: Hey, good morning, everybody. Welcome back to the program as we come to you live from the Barra Nationals in the heart of the Northern Territory. We're coming to you live across southeast Queensland. And if you are streaming us anywhere around this beautiful country of ours, hope you have a great Sunday on this long weekend for the King's Birthday. Right now, it's time to get down low and slow.
1: Low and slow. It's smoke time with Doss from Barbecue Mafia.
0: Good morning, how are you, buddy?
10: Good morning, Bertie. I've loved your socials all week, mate, with the Barra Nationals. It's been unreal.
0: Oh, I have got a diary date with you. Everybody, Gareth and I, we're doing some stuff with Rubs. I know we've been talking about it. It's all happening, and we're bringing out this whole collaboration of different stuff. And, mate, it's happening. When I get back from up here, we're going to catch up because some of the stories, and I've spoken about some of the Barramundi and what they do up here to cook it in a smoker. It's been incredible. So, mate, I'm going to share that with you. I reckon you might be able to jam that onto your menu out there at Barbecue Mafia.
10: Oh, mate, I'd love to see what they've been doing up there, mate, because they're all experts, aren't they? Oh, I'm a bit of a novice when it comes to the old Barramundi, but would love to see what you got for me, mate.
0: Mate, it's pretty good, I tell you. It's absolutely brilliant. Bit of Humpty Doo Barramundi on a Sunday afternoon at Barbecue Mafia. Sounds good. Hey, now we're talking leftovers today, buddy. So whenever you do a brisket, if you do a brisket, for example, or you do a pulled pork or whatever it might be, is that you always have a bit of leftover. What can you do with leftovers? You have got a few different options up our sleeve.
10: I do, mate. I've got a really good one for everyone today. I've got first world barbecue problems at the moment. I've got a lot of brisket left over. So I've got a lot of brisket left over, whether it's, you know, 500 grams to a kilo. You know, average brisket's about 6 to 7 kilos these days. So, you know, if you cook it at home, you're going to have a little bit left over. So I've got a really cool little recipe. It's a smoked loaded spud recipe. Everyone wants to grab their pad and pen. It's only four to five ingredients. So we've got, you've got to go jump down and grab some potatoes. So I think they're called the creme gold. Are they, Bertie, the ones you get at the supermarket, the real big ones?
0: Yeah, I think so, mate. What about the Idaho? Good old-fashioned Idaho. They're the ones you make chips out of.
10: Idaho's okay. Great. Good for the loaded spud. So you want to grab as big a potato as you can at the elbow old Karen out of the way at the supermarket and grab the biggest potatoes you can. And then you grab your leftover brisket, a little bit of a... Sorry, mate, that was just that's personal experience.
0: I know, mate, they're on it, aren't they?
10: I'm trying to get the biggest one. I get the death stares in the back of my head. So, mate, it's pretty funny. But, all right. So, yeah, biggest potatoes you can get. You know, get your leftover brisket. I use a bit of our gravy mix. So, we've got a Wagyu tallow gravy mix that we have that people have probably tried, that the listeners have probably tried. I know you've tried it, Bertie. So,
0: it's good.
10: The gravy mix. And just a little bit of grated cheese. So, I'm smoking these potatoes first. But I want to get a good crusty skin on it, so I'm going to chuck a little bit of olive oil before I put it in the smoker. Just baste it in a bit of olive oil, not too much, and then I'm putting a little bit of our double butter bang rub on the outside. So I think you've tasted this as well, mate. It's a heavy butter and garlic rub on the outside just to give it a bit of flavour on the skin.
0: Dude, I'd brush my teeth with that stuff. It's so good.
10: Oh, good. It is. It's out of the jar, isn't it?
0: Yeah.
10: So, yeah, you want to get a good little rub because you're going to get crispy skin. Yeah. So you want that texture on the outside. Yep. And then you're smoking that for at least, it's going to be an hour and a half smoke at least when your potatoes are ready. So you just use a skewer, making sure that it's nice and soft in the middle, and you're good to go. So it's about an hour and a half on the smoker at about 120 degrees. All right, and then here comes the magic, mate. This is the leftover brisket. You're cutting that into quarters or into eighths, that nice, beautiful, soft potato with the crispy skin. And then you are mixing that gravy mix and the leftover brisket together and drizzling it all over that splayed-out potato on your plate. A little bit of grated cheese on top, and that is winter potato heaven with the smokiness, that leftover brisket, bit of gravy, and some creamy cheese on top.
0: I got to ask you the question, how come you're not fat?
10: Mate, I work out every day so I can eat barbecue. Dude,
0: this is the thing.
10: That's the key.
0: Like, you see, this guy is the fittest dude you're ever going to meet, anyone, I'll tell you now. But, mate, I just don't, this is, to me, this is a meal that you can just sit back, close your eyes, put your hands on your tummy and just sit back and have an afternoon nap after eating this thing, because you're going to go down like a bag.
10: Definitely.
0: But it's so good and tasty. Now, mate, once you put the cheese on top, are you letting the cheese melt, or you just, the heat will take it down?
10: No, you let the cheese melt. And even if you want to be a little bit more indulgent, chuck a little bit of cream cheese on top. Sorry, not cream cheese, sour cream on top. And that'll help balance out. And, you know, if you want it a little bit hotter, you can chuck in some chili sauce into the mix as well. But I just like it. Mate, it's comfort food. We do comfort food really, really well at Barbecue Mafia. So, we work out every day during the week, so we can eat food like this on the weekend, Bertie.
0: Oh, man, I'll tell you what, I'm really excited to be trying this, because we always have leftovers. I did your Cam McAvoy burger. That was a leftover one as well, because the brisket's always great on the next day, particularly when you have that really nice, the flat piece there. It just falls on top of itself. It's very moist. It's very soft, and it's gorgeous, and making those burgers are incredible as well. But I think that's a good one to give it a crack there. Gareth, thank you very much for your time there this morning, mate. I'm salivating right now. I'm going to have to get some bacon and eggs from the buffet.
10: Thanks, mate. Happy barbecue, guys.
0: Good on you, buddy. You can jump on down, everyone, to Barbecue Mafia over at the Cooparoo AFL Club. Catch yourself a game at the same time at the Sport Club. That's Gareth, Doss, Low and Slow, Barbecue Mafia. We'll step outside after the break, talking sport, presented at 24BC.
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0: Hey, good morning, everybody. Welcome back to your fabulous Sunday. Of course, it is the 7th of June as we come to you live from the Northern Territory for Step Outside. And it's time now to talk sport with Watsy. I think everyone's on a bit of a break at the moment. Andrew Watts joins us live from Port Douglas, having some time off, are you, buddy? Or has a council gig got you under the coast?
18: No, morning, Bertie. No, a bit of time off. That's a ticker.

0: think that. But I've got a text coming here too, Watsy, just a quick one, from a bloke called Mark. Good morning, Mark. Planning on bringing his missus up to Port Douglas later this year for 5 days. Any tips on beautiful places to stay, things to do, mate? What are your thoughts?
1: Well, it's this is probably the most touristy I've done at Port Douglas. Went up to the Daintree, the ferry across there. Beautiful day up there, some great walks.
0: Yep.
1: I've got to say, the top of the list has to go to Mossman Gorge. We went there yesterday.
0: Yeah.
1: Absolutely outstanding. And so good for the family. Good walk. Just stunning, as you said, postcard material. I'm going to do the Caranda Rail tomorrow, so really, I'm really pulling on all the touristy stuff this week. but so much to do. And food, outstanding. You can't get a bad feed up here either, so very good. What about fishing up here, Bertie? Is it...
0: Oh, it's good. Mate, you go down the marina at night time, you find a boat that's got blue lights sitting on it. A lot of boats these days have lights at night, you know, they put on. And what the blue lights do is attracts bait fish. And if you sit there long enough, you'll see the barra come up there or jacks and just smack the bejesus out of the bait balls around the blue lights. You're generally not allowed to fish around those areas because it's a marina and security will get you. But, yeah, when they, you know, some areas you can fish. You just got to check the local rules and regulations before you do that. But no, definitely worthwhile there, buddy. Hey, look, let's get into sport. As it was Queensland Day, Queensland games were played all across the weekend, starting on the Goldie with the Suns going down against the Lions. It looked really good there at around sort of halftime going into the third quarter. They could have caught up, but unfortunately they went down against Brisbane 75-106.
1: Yeah, look, Bertie, both sides of... Well, they started the year. I mean, we're talking. They were both favourites, 1 and 2, to win the flag this year. And things probably haven't gone to plan, particularly for the Lions. I'm looking for another premiership this year. But look, gets them back in the winner's circle at People's First Stadium, 31-point victors. They sort of were always in control, the Lions, but they're the Suns. Getting to that stage where they want to finish in that top four. These are all must win now. I know it sounds a bit silly, but we're in the pointy end of the season, on the run into September.
0: Mate, and that's right. You've got to remember, I think Brisbane last year started to shine ahead of everyone else around, I think it was around 14 or 15 or something like that. So, you know, this is the time, like you said, that, you know, you need to just step up or you're going to step down. Mate, Broncos, over the NRL firstly, first and foremost, my good old Catters, they were robbed the other night against the Crows. They were not favoured by the umpires. I believe that totally needs a change. Anyway, that's my thoughts. Over to NRL now. Joe's Cowboys. That was smashed by the Dolphins, mate.
1: They were. Injuries starting to tell their toll with the Cowboys. Dolphins, though, very, very, very impressive win. Jumps them up to 5th on the ladder now. They're going really, really well. They had a bit of a slowish start, the Dolphins. On the opposite hand, the Cowboys, I mean, they started off really, really good. But as mentioned, the injuries sort of starting to take its toll now. But take nothing away from the Finns. Finns up. They're flying, the Redcliffe boys.
0: Mate, they are. Mate, they're doing really well, which is great to see. Broncos are in a world of hurt after losing to the 16th place Titans. Go figure.
1: Yeah. Oh, I know. Last week we talked about Broncos, similar to the Lions, really kicking into gear at this time of year. Last week, we sort of alluded to the fact that St. George, you know, they could probably give them a rally last week, and they did for their first win of the season. Titans jumped to 14th now with only their third win of the season. The Broncos sitting in 12th and looking all at sea last night. They were leading. They had all the favours. They were going along nicely, and the Titans over the top with a victory there, and more questions than answers for the Broncos. Well done for the Titans, though.
0: Yeah, absolutely, mate. It's good to see take a win there. Previewing today's games, Tigers on Panthers.
1: I think the Panthers will be too good in that one. I think they will beat the West Tigers, who have had a pretty good year, but the Panthers are just all too good.
0: Mate, they are. They'll come back. Do you think the Dragons will, you know, go against the Sharks, Rocks or Diamonds? What are you thinking on this one?
1: No, I think the Sharks will be too good. They're sitting in eighth position. Again, these games, you

0: can't afford to drop. When you're sitting in eighth, you can't afford to drop games against the 17th place side. I think the Sharks will be far too good.
1: Yeah, and Monday night footy returns. Eels and the Dogs have been both poor. I think that's why they put these games on a Monday night, not on a Friday night in prime time. Mate, what are you thinking on those guys?
0: Yeah, don't forget, it is a public holiday in New South Wales, Victoria tomorrow, King's birthday, long weekend. Yeah. They always do play the Doggies and the Eels. Not too many people will be switching this on, I've got to be honest. My heart says the Doggies, but I'm going to tip the Eels here, and the Warriors, of course, with the bye this weekend. But, Eels tomorrow.
1: All right, mate. It'll be interesting. I've got to give you some stats here. I am coming to you from Daly River in the heart of the Territory, Northern Territory.
0: Beautiful.
1: Yep, it's gorgeous, mate. We've got a set up here thanks to Elon Musk sent over a Starlink package for us so we can get out. But, mate, the crocodiles, I saw a crocodile. Do you know what happens? What happens when a 4.5, 5 metre crocodile plays with a 2 metre crocodile? Do you know what happens?
0: No.
1: It bites it in half. It bites it in half. Mate, we saw this ginormous beast that would eat a giraffe just annihilate this other crocodile. Crazy. I saw two pigs. They were 80, 100 kilo pigs, black pigs. They tiptoed to the water's edge, tiptoed. And they knew. They then squatted down there, Watsy, and they just slowly plonked into the water, into the river, crocodiles everywhere, and ever so slowly, without a ripple, with their little trotters, swam across this river, got to the other side, got out so fast. And so everyone's got their cameras out waiting for a Nat Geo moment, you know. Bulk of the Barramundi. It didn't happen. They made it out, mate. It was really. And then we went down further and one pig did get hit. So it was pretty crazy. But so, mate, it's good. But I just want to share with you here that the winners for the teams event here at the 2026 Barra Nationals went to Metery Maniacs, who beat the No Mundies by 14 points. By 14 points. So that was a close get there, Watsy. And the winner for the champion angler went to a guy called Tristan Christie from Chasing Tides. And, mate, he had over 6,000 points. He was way ahead of the rest of the fleet in points. Incredible fishing of what they do here. And, mate, it's $7,500 for a team to enter. Like, it's not cheap. Yeah, it's big time. But it's the Australia's premier leading far northern competition ever in Australia. It's been going for 30 years. It's a great guy. I'm very proud to be MC up here on the stage. So, mate, I thought I'd share those points. Next year we'll get the bookies involved in this one as well. So we'll talk to you later.
0: How many people do they get there, Birdie?
1: Oh, mate, they get about 75 teams. Four weeks ago, they actually had the river, which is 70 metres wide in the backwaters around Daly River, was 17 kilometres wide due to the flood. Mate, they had that there was probably 5-6 foot of water where I'm sitting now. It's totally bone dry now. And they had boats through here, so there would have been crocodiles. This is how crocs get from billabong to billabong, and the water recedes. Wherever there's a puddle of water, that's where they stay. So, that's what I always say. If you're coming to the far north, just remember, if there's water, there's a good chance, even if it's a puddle that might be a metre deep and 10 metres round, you just don't know what's sitting inside that thing there. It's always an interesting fact. Hey, mate, we'll talk to you later, buddy. Have yourself a great holiday. Enjoy the rest of it. And I really appreciate you giving us your time here on a Sunday morning away from your family. Thanks, mate.
0: Good on you, Birdie. Thank you.
1: Thank you. That's Watsy, everybody. More Step Outside coming up after the break right here on Brisbane's Own, 882 4BC. Good morning.
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1: So far this morning, all clear on the roads with no accidents or breakdowns to look out for. Now, if you're heading south on the Pacific Motorway, you'll make good time from Eagleby all the way down to Gavin. Just a quick heads up though, if you're heading over the border, double demerits are in force for the King's birthday long weekend. It finishes midnight Monday, so keep the foot off the pedal and hide the mobile. The gateway all clear through
3: 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I'm Dennis Lee on Brisbane's 4BC.
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1: And good morning, everybody. Welcome back to the program as we come to you live from the Daly River here in the heart of Northern Territory. Thanks to our friends Elon Musk for the Starlink to getting us back to you guys back home. And I've got joining me now a very special guest, a great guy. I spent the last week with him. His name is Daryl Smart. He is the president of the Parmesan Game Fishing Club up here in the Northern Territory. Now, they host the Barrett Nationals. It's like on the Gold Coast. You have the Gold Coast Sport Fishing Club that hosts the Flathead Classic. This is an iconic fishing competition. It's been running now for just on 30 years. Daryl, thanks for your time, mate.
11: No, thank you.
1: Mate, it's been a fantastic week. Mate, tell me about, you know, the timing here. The runoff season, people come here to enjoy the barramundi fishing. It really is a great competition.
11: It's an awesome comp. It's an awesome week. Everyone has a great time. We had a fair few challenges thrown at us this year in regards to the flooding and then the damage that the flooding left as well. So that was a bit of a oshi moment, as we say up here politely.
1: Yeah.
11: But everyone got the job done, got the place cleaned up, and we were able to host it in the time frame that we did, which is as close as we could get to the runoff in this river. As you would have seen, the creeks weren't really flowing. It was only flowing on the outgoing tide, but they still produced fish. So to get a record number of fish was an amazing effort by all the competitors as well. So.
1: Yeah, we're talking over 2,200 fish in the five-day event. It was a crazy number. But also the river changed. We saw, obviously, you've got Harry's Rock Bar. You've got different areas around there that stay there because they're rock bars. But we're seeing sandbanks appear in the river now. We're seeing different logs and trees. And that, unfortunately, caught out a few boats. We had a couple of incidents there this week where boats were pretty much knocked open from the bow to the to
11: yeah,
1: the
11: we did, and that was sort of the weather condition as well. The skippers said the fog was pretty thick that morning because there was no breezes, so that sort of caught them out, and they were just their visual awareness of where they were on the river caught them out, and to two boats hit the same snag and tear them open.
1: It was
11: a scary moment for us as a club for sure. But one got back under its own steam until it got to the boat ramp, another one had to get towed. So, but all the competitors that chipped in and helped, those boats, thank you very, very much to them. That was an outstanding effort, and just goes to show that's the spirit of the comp.
1: It is.
11: Everyone here is here to win, but if there's a problem, everyone chips in and helps and gets everyone back safely. So.
1: And that's the beautiful thing about it. We noticed that last night. Now, Metairie Maniacs took out the team. They won by 14 points over No Mondays. They were one of those boats that had a hole in their transom from the hull. They went out and above all odds, mate, and they took it home. They weren't rattled. They thought, no, we can do this, and they did it. What a great bunch of kids.
11: And that's the other thing that we noticed too, the average age of the competitors is getting lower and lower. But they're all good mates.
1: Yeah.
11: So, you know, they all, they congratulate everyone. They heckle everyone on the river too.
1: They do.
11: As you would have seen.
1: More than enough. And 18, 19, or 19, 20, 21, that's the age group. So it's a younger crowd mixing it with the old boys up here. It's a fantastic tournament and competition. Daryl, thank you very much. And, mate, great competition you put up here, mate.
11: Yeah, no, it was an awesome week. We had lots of belly laughs on the boat too, so thank you for that.
1: Supercalifragilisticexpialidocious. Good on you guys.
11: Daniel Boone was a man.
1: More Step Outside coming up after the break. 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Brisbane's 8824BC. Good morning.
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1: Hey, good morning, everyone. Welcome back to the show. We've got a text here from Margaret. Well, I wonder why David Crisafulli has not changed the King's birthday holiday back to June, which is where it should be. Get in line with the rest of the states there, Mr. Crisafulli. Then move to Labor Day into October after the footy final. That's a good idea. Good on you, Margaret. Makes sense. Hey, whatever you're doing today, have yourself a great day. Of course, House of Wellness is coming up after this. Luke Grant and, of course, the continuous call team for your Sunday afternoon football. Keep your stations tuned right here to Brisbane's 8824BC, everybody. Lots more coming up to round off your Sunday. Thanks for joining me live from the NT. I'll see you next week back home. Have a good day.
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17: Good morning, I'm Georgina Winter. A 61-year-old male has died following a two-vehicle collision on the Logan Motorway yesterday afternoon. It's understood a Mitsubishi and Mazda crashed in the westbound lanes at Tanimura just before 3, causing the Mitsubishi to roll off the road. The driver and sole occupant of the vehicle died at the scene. Meanwhile, the 39-year-old female driver of the Mazda and her male passenger were not physically injured. A 13-year-old boy is due to face a children's court tomorrow after allegedly stealing a car south of Brisbane on Friday night. Police tracked the vehicle through several suburbs before tyre spikes ended the pursuit in Woodridge. Four boys aged between 11 and 14 were arrested at the scene and are now facing charges. Anthony Albanese has defended plans to slash disaster recovery funding despite fears it could hurt Queensland. The Commonwealth wants to swap its current 75% funding cap for an equal 50-50 split with the states. The Prime Minister insists the change will cut red tape, making it easier and faster to access recovery funding. New Zealand's Prime Minister has ruled out introducing a capital gains tax, describing the levy as destructive for his nation. The comments came as Christopher Luxon met with Anthony Albanese to strengthen economic ties between our two nations. Refusing to comment on whether he thought Australia would benefit from abolishing the tax, Christopher Luxon says it needs to be considered amid our own economic context.
18: Obviously make your decisions. As it's a debate domestically in New Zealand, we don't think that's appropriate for New Zealand, and we feel pretty strongly about it. We've got a recovery underway, and we just think a CGT being introduced to New Zealand now would be a wrecking ball through our economy.
17: New research has found a blood signature that can be used to predict lung cancer years before diagnosis. Current screening programs are limited to people with a smoking history, despite a quarter of Australians diagnosed having no history of cigarette use. Walter and Eliza Hall Institute of Medical Research, Dr. Claire Whedon, says the identified protein could enable earlier detection of the disease across the population.
19: Individuals with a high level of this blood signature could then go forward and have CT scanning to detect if they have any lung nodules or any potential suspicious nodules for lung cancer.
17: Broadbeach is hosting the Dementia Australia Memory Walk and Jog this morning. Hundreds of locals have turned out at Pratton Park to raise funds for the cause. In finance, one Australian dollar is buying 70.9 US cents.
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17: Checking sport, Tete Yenge has scored a magnificent goal for the Socceroos on his Australian debut in their friendly against Switzerland. The Aussies were down 1-0 in the second half, but levelled the score in the 56th minute.
20: Connor Metcalf, square ball for Yenge. Goal on debut for the Socceroos, and their bright start to the second half rewarded.
17: That call thanks to Paramount. In Queensland Day's Mega Round, the Dolphins thumped the Cowboys 40-14 and the Titans upset the Broncos 28-23. In AFL, the Lions beat the Suns 106 points to 75, and in netball, the Firebirds defeated Lightning 66 goals to 59. That's the latest news and sport.
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3: Over at Manly with the nice weather, heavy traffic and lots of folk out and about around the cafes, around the waterfront at the Esplanade. The Gateway will give you a good run northbound and southbound through Bald Hills and Deakin. Logan Motorway steady both ways between Logan Home and Forest Lake. Riverside Express all clear at this stage of the morning between Vulture Street and William Johnny. Milton Road drama-free city-bound from the brewery all the way down to Hale Street. And Mogga Road carrying light traffic between Chapel Hill Road and Idra Village Shopping Centre. I'm Dennis Lee on Brisbane's 4BC.
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23: Cloudy across Brisbane today with a possible shower or two, reaching a top of 22 degrees in the city, 23 in Ipswich and 20 on the Bayside. Looking ahead, showers tomorrow with a top of 23 degrees. A shower or two on Tuesday, also a top of 23. The same for Wednesday, and showers on Thursday, a top of 23. On Moreton Bay, south to southwesterly winds 10 to 15 knots, seas below 1 metre.
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26: Good morning and welcome to the House of Wellness. I'm Sarah Marie Cameron, and this morning we are joined by nutritionist Zoe Bingley Pullen, along with pharmacist, master herbalist and beanie wearer, Gerald Quigley. Good morning, team.
27: Good morning, all. Zoe, I'm wearing my Neil Danaher beanie for MND.
28: And, oh, good on you.
27: Just doing our bit. It's a movement. We've chatted with Beck Danaher over the years, and we wish the family all of our admiration for what they've done, and may that continue.
26: Absolutely.
27: As well as, and we've got Gotcha for Life. There's a lot happening.
26: Mm-hmm. There is a lot happening. I'm just taken by how you've decided to fashion the beanie. That's all. Well, it's giving 1990 rap music video.
28: Oh, I like it. This is a whole new look for you, Gerald.
27: You've got headphones and a lovely beanie. It's not easy.
26: No, you're right. And you've got to look after your headphone hair, don't you,
27: Yes,
26: Gerald?
27: You do. And without a mirror. So I have no idea what this looks like, but it's the meaning that's important.
26: You look stunning as always.
27: Thank you very much indeed.
26: Okay. Now, coming up, we're going to be chatting with a great friend of ours, Gus Warland, the founder of Gotcha for Life. Now, they do so many phenomenal things. It is Men's Health Month, and he's going to be talking to us about an update that is quite concerning regarding men's health right now, some of the steps that we can take when starting really important conversations, and also just the really simple ways that you can help look after the men in your life and support Gotcha for Life too. It is also National Blood Donor Week. It is upon us, so Dr. Patrick Capon from Lifeblood is going to be joining us to talk about blood donation. Have either of you donated blood or platelets, plasma?
28: Yeah,
27: blood.
28: Look, I've had to,
27: Yes, you, Zoe, blood.
28: I've done some plasma before, but obviously I lived in London in that period of time for mad cow disease, so I wasn't actually able to do it. And I really get very enthusiastic when I see lots of people, particularly young people, lining up down at Bondi because they've got the big truck out there.
26: Yeah.
28: So such a simple, simple thing that we can do that has such a vast impact for so many people.
26: Yeah. What about you, Gerald?
27: That mad cow stuff, that's all settled now, I think so.
26: Yeah,
27: isn't it?
26: Yes.
27: It's all been pushed to one side.
28: I'm definitely not a mad cow.
27: No.
28: some things I think I am.
27: No, but the link to the potential risks, though, I think has been settled completely. Yeah, I think that what surprises me, and I might ask Patrick this, is how it probably in today's busy world needs to be streamlined. Now, I know it's only a few hours out of your life, but those few hours can sometimes, the process, in my view, takes a little too long if you are busy, on the go.
26: Yes.
27: As everybody is these days.
26: Once you go in and you get past all the questionnaire things and all that kind of stuff. And if you are going regularly, you don't need to fill those out.
27: No, that's
26: again, which is great. Mm-hmm. And there's always delicious snacks afterwards.
27: Always. That's the best bit.
28: Another thing also, you know, we're all curious when it comes to pathology. It actually can give you some insight on your pathology. You can look at your anemia and your blood iron profile. So there's extra little wins that you get to have personally as well.
26: It's funny you mentioned that, Zoe. I once got the call saying, you need to go to your doctor. You are low in iron.
28: Oh, right.
26: from my blood donation. I didn't realise.
28: You wouldn't have known that.
26: Yeah, it's so fantastic.
27: But you're not so special. I had one of those as well.
26: Okay. We've all had low iron before, Gerald. Now, if those of you who might be a little bit prone to a snack attack, okay, you're feeling hungry, health educator Shelley Young will give us some hacks for controlling those food cravings. Also, Chris Sadler from iNova is going to take us through how and where to recycle our blister packs at our local chemist warehouse store. But as always, we want to hear from you if there's any burning questions that you have been holding on to throughout the week. 131 873 is our number. More of your calls on the way and also looking after our men here on the House of Wellness.
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26: Welcome back to the House of Wellness. Our number is 131-873. Now, Men's Health Month runs throughout June, and we can think of no one more equipped to speak on this topic than our next guest, Gus Warland, a formidable broadcaster and founder of Gotcha for Life Foundation. Welcome back to the show, Gus.
16: No, thanks, Sarah. How are you? Nice to hear from all of you.
26: Oh, well, we love when you get to join us here on the House of Wellness. Now, this is a very broad question, but how are things going out there for men generally in the community right now?
16: I think men are struggling. I think we have struggled for quite a while. I think certainly they're getting slightly better, but the numbers will tell us that we've got a long way to go. So I think there's a lot of pressures at the moment, especially when it comes to what we call mental fitness. You know, what's going on in your melon? What's happening with your emotional muscle in your head? There's a lot of stress and strain at the moment in Australia, and a lot of uncertainty and not a lot of hope. And that tends to sort of then equate to people worrying alone and not being equipped to be able to open up to their village what's happening in their life and get the help and stuff that they need. So all the men that I talk to, and I talk to them daily, are telling me that they are really struggling out there. And I just keep reminding them there's so many wonderful people that can help. So please stick your hand out and reach out for help, because it is there.
28: Gus, it's so interesting. You know, we talk about menopause, and we talk about all these hormonal impacts that men can potentially have, because often we focus very much on women and their mental health struggles as well. But, I mean, look, like, 14-year-old kids, that's something, you know, children have mental health issues, and it starts under the age of 14. Some men are at the age of 50, 55, and it's a hard stigma. It's a hard conversation to start with them. How do we start this conversation?
16: Well, Zoe, great to hear your voice. Yeah, I mean, the stats tell us that by the age of 14, most people have had some type of mental illness or some sort of issue, which is why we're so focused now on the primary schools program and making sure the little ones feel all the feels, and we give them the skills to be able to deal with what it takes to be a little boy and a little girl. And I think mental fitness should be a subject in school.
28: Oh, yeah.
16: I think there's a whole lot of subjects at the moment that are archaic and they're old-fashioned, and people do them just to tick the box to get into uni or to get into a trade. We should really be dealing with mental fitness from a young age all the way through secondary school. But you're right, Zoe, if you're going through something in your young age, you tend to bury it, and then you keep burying it, and then 55-year-old men are sitting there going, well, I've never really quite dealt with the stuff that happened, a trauma when we were really, really little. So that's what we need to change. And every old bloke that I talk to that rolls his eyes at me when I talk about mental fitness, I say, well, if you think you've missed the boat, what about your grandson? What about your son? Yep. Don't you want the world to be a better place for them? And that's when they go, oh, of course. And that's why we need to, no matter what your age is, just step up to the bait and be brave enough to talk about your stuff.
26: Yeah.
16: Because if you've got people around you that can help you, then you don't worry alone. And if you don't worry alone, you're a good chance of getting through whatever life throws at you.
27: Gus, I'm holding up for the camera the Gotcha for Life men's care box, which is chock full
16: Thank
27: of
16: you.
27: Terrific products. There's only one thing missing, Gus, and that's a signed autograph of you. But then when I questioned that, they thought, no, we want to increase the value, not decrease the value. So well done. Look, this is a terrific initiative every year, and more power to you. It's just so well done. Gus, is there an age that you feel is a more concern to you than before? Is there an age starting to evolve that you think, oh, here is a problem group? Is it the COVID kids that are now doing year 10, 11 and 12 university, or is it the older group?
16: Oh, I think you're absolutely right. I mean, the stats will tell you 15 to 45. So that's a big group. It's the number one way to die if you're Australian male. So that's got little ones in there and people going through life and midlife crisis. That's a big chunk of men. And I also worry about the oldies, because we're not great at looking after the oldies. We tend to pack them away and not worry about them too much. I was up at a nursing home a couple of weeks ago, and the gentleman who runs it said that 75% of the people that stay at the nursing home do not get a visitor in a year.
26: Oh,
16: and we both looked at each other, and I said, that can't be true. And he said, Gussie, they put people in here and they expect us to look after them for the rest of their lives. People just don't show up anymore. There's so much knowledge being lost and so many oldies just sitting there just wanting that connection and so forth. So that is super sad. But we look at prevention of suicide. So where do you start? And it's got to be with the little ones. And then we will slowly build it up over a generation or two that it's okay to talk about the field.
28: Yeah.
16: And it's not
28: normalize
16: just
28: it.
16: The emotion. That's right. It's not the emotion of just angry, sad and happy. There's so many more emotions out there that we need our kids to be able to share. And at the end of the day, if you love someone in this world, you don't want them worrying alone, which means they have the emotional muscle to ask for help. That's really what it comes down to.
26: Yeah. I love that when you walk into Chemist Warehouse, because of your amazing partnership that Gotcha for Life has with Men's Health Month, I mean, that in itself and the signage, that can help bring a conversation to the forefront as well. And when you're at the register, you can donate. There's the mateship bands, which are awesome. They're just $4.95. There's also products that donate 5% of proceeds to building mental fitness programs. There's the Gotcha for Life men's care box that Gerald was talking about as well. And they can be bought online, chemistwarehouse.com.au. So those are all ways that we can help support Gotcha for Life. What are some ways that we can start important conversations, because they can be really tough?
16: Oh, they sure can. And thank you for all of that. And Chemist Warehouse have been our number one supporter from day one. When I said that I wanted to start Gotcha for Life, they were the first ones to go, we'll back you and support you. So they've done that for nearly 10 years now. So they're legends. But really, Sarah, it comes down to just starting the conversation. I know people go, it's hard. Well, life's hard. All the important stuff is hard. You know what's really hard? Losing someone that you love and thinking I could have had an awkward conversation and maybe helped them. So at the end of the day, it's all about manning up and speaking up. It's all about putting a line in the sand and saying, I'm not allowing the people that I love not to have someone to talk to about the things, good stuff and bad stuff. And that means having an awkward conversation, we'll start having it. And that's what we need to start doing. And that's what these programs do, is that hopefully in a couple of generations, these kids will just think, oh, talking about this stuff's easy. It's what we always do. But for us who have missed the boat and are now getting there now in our sort of 20s, 30s, 40s, 50s and 60s, start the conversation. And you don't have to have it face-to-face with tears running down your eyes. You can send a text message. You can send a letter. You can send an email. Somehow tell people what you're going through, and then they will be able to help you. Because if they don't know, they won't be able to help you. And men in particular, we are fantastic at putting the mask on and making out everything's okay when it's not. So men out there, time to man up and speak up. It's not man up and shut up anymore.
27: It's a very simple phrase, Gus. I'm sorry, Zoe. And it's just called, how do you feel? Four words. How do you feel?
28: You know, it's really interesting. I mean, we've just got to sort of reach out there and simplify some of these terms and, like we said, normalize it. But, Gus, I'm a bit of a runner. I'm not sure you love running quite so much as I do, but with the Sydney Marathon coming up in August, it's amazing because Chemist Warehouse has actually donated 40 places to Gotcha for Life. So we want people to get in there and help raise money for this awareness. It's such a simple way that you can do it. It's health. It increases those neurochemicals. Plus, again, it raises money.
16: Hey, Zoe, at the end of the day, 2014 New York Marathon finisher. You are talking to a marathon runner right now.
28: I have known you a long time and I did not know that.
16: You gave me a little clip there on the way through with that intro. So I accept. I reckon about 20 Ks into that, my coach was there going, slow down, you're going to blow up. And I went, you leave me alone, this is my race. And at the 30 K mark, I stopped to have a cuddle with my wife and three kids, and my legs just got injected with cement. And the next 12 kilometres was the hardest of my life. But you're right, it's running clubs are awesome. They're the new Tinder. You can meet people, you can feel good. So, Chemist Warehouse, they just continually just pop up with beautiful ways of helping us and supporting us. And I wouldn't be here without them. So it's absolutely enormous what they do. And Zoe, I know how fit you are and stuff, and your hubby. So yeah, I'm sure you'll do it on your ear. You can run it backwards.
27: Yeah, the Melbourne team is pretty good here. I don't think we can get to Sydney that weekend.
0: No, Gerald, do you want to go maybe just represent us from Melbourne and take one of those spots?
27: I'll try very hard.
0: I'm not much of a marathon runner, unfortunately, Gus, but more than happy to donate and jump online at gotchaforlife.org. Thank you for everything that you continue to do.
16: It's a pleasure. Lovely to talk to all three of you. Big hugs, okay?
27: See you.
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3: Over at Manly with the nice weather, heavy traffic and lots of folk out and about around the cafes, around the waterfront at the Esplanade. The Gateway will give you a good run northbound and southbound through Bald Hills and Deakin. Logan Motorway steady both ways between Logan Home and Forest Lake. Riverside Express all clear at this stage of the morning between Vulture Street and William Johnny. Milton Road drama free city bound from the brewery all the way down to Hale Street. And Mogga Road carrying light traffic between Chapel Hill Road and Indooroopilly Shopping Centre. I'm Dennis Lee on Brisbane's 4BC.
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26: Welcome back to the House of Wellness. Our number is 131873. Now, winter is here in the more southern parts of Australia. We are feeling it. That's why Gerald's wearing a beanie right now, but also it's supporting a great cause. Now, that can also mean families are struggling. The household just gets wiped out. Coughs, colds, flus everywhere. Mm-hmm. So joining us this morning is Chris Sadler, the Global Customer Director of iNova, a company which offers a range of winter essentials for cold and flu symptoms. Good morning to you, Chris.
7: Good morning.
26: Now, we know that your broad range of iconic health brands are sold in Chemist Warehouse, which has led to a partnership with them and PharmaCycle. Can you tell us more about that?
7: I can indeed. And yes, look, thank you very much. Morning, everybody. And if Gerald's wearing his beanie, then I am too. Very cold here in Sydney this morning. So look, yes, myself and the team at iNova Pharmaceuticals, we've built a strong partnership with Chemist Warehouse over many years. And one of those partnerships that we've worked on recently, as you said, is with PharmaCycle. And it's such a great initiative to work on with a company like PharmaCycle. It enables us to work on new initiatives and look for new ways of delivering benefits that can help Australian consumers and patients and households with the recycling of blister packs.
28: It's so interesting. These blister packs are so convenient. My mother's in dementia care, and prior to that, it was a nightmare trying to even work out the blister pack scenario as well. But I did always wonder, what do I do with the broken or, you know, the leftover blister pack? Can you tell us a little bit more about how that initiative works?
7: I can indeed. And look, you're right. I think every household has probably got something inside their medicine cabinet that comes in a blister pack. And for those that aren't aware, the blister pack is the white plastic that sort of cover that your pills come in. You've got your aluminium cover over the back, and you pop your tablets and your pills out through those. And unfortunately, as much as we've tried over the years, they can't be recycled through your standard sort of curbside recycling program because they are a mixture of plastic and aluminium. And that's where the folks at PharmaCycle have come in. They've come up with this first and only end-to-end recycling program for household and commercial medicinal blister pack waste. And it's a really smart program. No one else has done it. PharmaCycle are working with ourselves at iNova and with Chemist Warehouse. And, yeah, the super intelligent people there have created a specialist recycling program where their tools enable them to separate and repurpose the aluminium and the plastic, diverting that from going to landfill and enabling us to reduce our environmental footprint of our pharmaceutical packaging.
27: Chris, so we've got aluminium on one side, we've got cellophane and plastics on the other.
7: Correct.
27: Where does it all, can you just briefly explain where it goes? So when I stick my stuff in the bin at Chemist Warehouse, can I be confident that it will end up where? In a local road or plastic or where will it go?
7: Oh, and you know what, that's the great thing. It gets a second life as everyday products, and some stuff stands out, some stuff doesn't. I mean, it goes into sort of some plastic fencing. It can go into sort of plastic garden chairs. It can go into sort of that soft play matting that you find in parks. Mm-hmm. It has a second life in so many different formats. It's fantastic what they can do at PharmaCycle with all those elements now.
26: Well, this done. Is such a great program. Now, we know that iNova's winter essential health brands will be featured on the recycling boxes. So can you take us through those?
7: Yeah, certainly. I think it's great. I mean, we've got a vast number of brands. So if you're in stores at the moment, you look out for the PharmaCycle bins and you'll see the branding of our Betadine logo. So that includes things like our Betadine throat gargle. You'll see our key leading brand like Difflam that includes our Difflam tropical action or triple action lozenges. And then you've got Demazin, which is a great brand at the moment with it being so cold outside. And that includes our cold and flu tablets. And by purchasing those and then being able to sort of keep this recycling program as part of a very simple day-to-day step when you're doing your weekly or daily shop in Chemist Warehouse, you can just sort of take those blister packs along. You can drop them into the PharmaCycle program, into the bin. This year alone, those PharmaCycle bins have made sure that we've recycled over 19 million packs, which has diverted over 28,000 kilograms of waste from going to landfill.
26: Wow. That's absolutely incredible. This is such a fantastic program. We know what we need to look out for. Thank you so much for joining us this morning. Chris Sadler, the Global Director Customer Development at iNova. 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
8: Thank you very much. Thank you, team.
26: 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But coming up next, we're going to be discussing donating blood next on the House of Wellness.
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26: Welcome back to the House of Wellness. Our number is 131873. Now, National Blood Donor Week is here, and this morning we are discussing the drive for blood donation. Joining us is Dr. Patrick Capon, the Scientific Communications Specialist for Red Cross's Lifeblood. Welcome and good morning to you, Patrick.
2: Thanks so much for having me.
26: This is unbelievably important to donate blood, and more so because only certain people can do it. So for those who can, we want to try and encourage them and get them on board. A lot of people can be scared when it comes to donating blood, though.
2: Yeah, that's right. Absolutely. It's really critical to be donating blood if you can. It's not an exaggeration to say that there's lives depending on donated blood and blood products. We know that one in three Aussies will need a blood product at some point in their life. So it's fair to say the need for blood never stops.
28: Patrick, I always get very excited, maybe is not the right word, but when I do see the Red Cross van down there, because it's the accessibility. And I think for a lot of people, that's kind of, that's the

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2: Over at Manly with the nice weather, heavy traffic and lots of folk out and about around the cafes, around the waterfront at the Esplanade. The Gateway will give you a good run northbound and southbound through Bald Hills and Deakin. Logan Motorway steady both ways between Logan Home and Forest Lake. Riverside Express all clear at this stage of the morning between Bolter Street and William Johnny. Milton Road drama-free city bound from the brewery all the way down to Hale Street, and Mogga Road carrying light traffic between Chapel Hill Road and Idrapilly Shopping Centre. I'm Dennis Lee on Brisbane's 4BC.
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0: Welcome back to the House of Wellness. 131873 is our number. We had plenty of calls coming through then about blood donation, who can and who can't donate, they're not sure. You know, you can just jump online at lifeblood.com.au. There's an easy survey that you can do, but you can also ring them and have a bit more of an extensive chat around that, because of course there are people who, for whatever reason, they can't donate.
8: Mm-hmm. And we mentioned they want to, but they can't.
0: Absolutely. I couldn't donate for years. Yes. And I was so thrilled when I could, when I got the, you know, clean bill of health to go and donate. And I love it. So it's such an accomplishment.
8: Sarah Marie, the classics would be stents or chronically low iron, where you're better to find out first than get there and be told, I'm sorry, but we can't. You can't do it. So do the online. It's very simple. And if you're concerned, call them.
9: And if you haven't been donating recently, hopefully this can be your reminder to jump back in there, make an appointment and go in, have a wonderful little chat, make an appointment with your mates as well. That's another thing that my friends and I do sometimes. We'll go and we'll go donate blood or plasma together. So as I said, lifeblood.com.au for that one. Now, when it comes to food cravings, geez, they can get you at any time. And then sometimes you can't even focus on anything else. You're just rummaging through the cupboard going, I need something, I don't know what it is. And if you were trying to control them, you are going to want to hear from who we have joining us now, Shelley Young, a health educator, to give us some tips on looking after those cravings. Good morning, Shelley.
10: Good morning. It's always a pleasure to be here.
9: Thank you so much. This is something that, look, we can pretend that it doesn't affect us, but I was saying off air to Gerald, there are certain points in my cycle where I have cravings and I need to sort them out, Shelley.
10: Yeah, absolutely. Look, being hungry all the time and experiencing those seemingly incessant food cravings can affect people day and night and at various times of the cycle, as you've mentioned. And it's actually just so common and can be experienced by almost everyone. And unfortunately, these frequent cravings may lead to overeating or reaching for those nutrient-poor, really highly processed things, those yummy, snacky things that we just know we shouldn't be eating. So there is a way to manage these food cravings while also nurturing our gut health. And formulas containing ingredients such as caroluma, which is a unique herbal extract, together with specific probiotic strains, can be a really helpful addition for people looking to better manage their hunger, their cravings as part of their healthy lifestyle.
11: Shelley, it's quite interesting. Obviously, we're hearing so much about all these GLP-1 drugs and neurochemicals as well that will actually suppress or regulate how we actually eat and what types of foods that we actually eat. But there's some really good research out there that obviously links the microbiome to these neurochemical responses. But, you know, when we talk about formulas, how does it actually work?
10: Well, absolutely. So a combination of specialised ingredients can help to reduce hunger, suppress the appetite, help to manage those food cravings while supporting the body's metabolic rate. So that's how fast the body can burn our energy, with the added benefit of supporting those beneficial intestinal flora that we mentioned. There is some great research out there about how the microbiome helps to control our energy and our blood sugar levels. So it will also support energy production, a formula like this too. And couldn't we all benefit from that? And helping to maintain healthy blood sugar in healthy individuals too, which can sometimes be a concern.
9: So what are we looking for when we head to the pharmacy?
10: Okay, so we're looking for a specific probiotic species, Bifidobacterium breves, together with the herb caroluma and the minerals iodine and chromium as well.
9: Amazing. Thank you so much, Shelley Young, health educator, for telling us some tips to look after those cravings this morning.
10: You're so welcome. Thanks for having me on the show.
9: Always read the label and follow the directions for use and use in conjunction with a healthy diet and exercise. More on the way on the House of Wellness.
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9: Well, that wraps us up for another Sunday. What's on the cards for you, Zoe?
11: Oh, you wouldn't believe it. I'm actually going go-karting.
9: Oh, how fun!
11: 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So, we're slightly competitive in our family, so let's go see what happens.
9: Oh, I love that. Make sure you're following Zoe on the socials, Zoe Bingley Pullen. I hope that you are posting about that. Gerald, what have you got in your hot little hands?
8: Don't forget the men's care box, very important. And in the News Limited papers today, there's a lift out called Lighten the Load, which features Gus on the cover. And you haven't had a hug from anyone until you've had a Gus Warland hug.
9: It is so very true. 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An incredible performance from Danielle Spencer. For the first time performing Satellites on TV from her ARIA Top 10 album Regenerate. So make sure you are watching that on the House of Wellness Tuesday night on 7. We'll catch you next week.
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20: Good morning, I'm Georgina Winter. A 30-year-old man has been charged with grievous bodily harm after a 9-week-old baby boy suffered life-threatening injuries. Police allege the child was admitted to the Sunshine Coast University Hospital back in late April, following a series of serious assaults causing brain trauma and fractures. The man was refused bail yesterday and is due to face court tomorrow. A crash on the Logan Motorway has claimed the life of a 61-year-old man. His vehicle collided with another car in the westbound lanes at Tanamira just before 3 yesterday afternoon. While the man died at the scene, the 39-year-old female driver of the second vehicle and her male passenger escaped injury. The US and Iran have exchanged fresh missile strikes, further testing the region's shaky ceasefire agreement. American forces targeted Iranian drone and radar sites, a move military officials say was in response to attack drones being deployed in the Strait of Hormuz. The exchange comes as the US president insists Iran is desperate to make a deal. But Donald Trump says the Gulf state is too proud to concede.
21: There are things they never thought they'd be doing that they're going to have to do. They've got no choice. And it takes a little while. You know, you're talking about 47 years of getting away with whatever they wanted. I mean, this should have been done long ago. This should have been done by other presidents.
20: Back at home, the federal opposition has slammed the tax office's multi-billion dollar penalty crackdown. Shadow Treasurer Tim Wilson argued the severe compliance strategy unfairly hurts families who are simply trying to keep their heads above water. An ATO spokesperson downplayed the criticism, stating that the compliance activities were funded through a commercial account. Winter weather is driving up the cost of pet care, with RSPCA data revealing insurance claims of $2,500. Insurers warn puppies, kittens, senior pets and short-haired or smaller breeds are particularly vulnerable. RSPCA spokesperson Dr. Melissa Meehan says the temperature drop triggers an uptick in animal illness.
2: We also see an increase in dog flu. And we also see a spike in skin conditions due to the dry air that animals are exposed to inside. So whilst we do want them inside, we also want them to be going for walks as well. And importantly, to be exercising to maintain their muscle and their strength.
20: Traffic delays are expected across Brisbane today, with more than 10,000 runners hitting the streets for the Brisbane Marathon. Key areas, including the CBD, the Story Bridge and New Farm, are facing major road closures until 1:30 this afternoon. In finance, one Australian dollar is buying 70.9 US cents.
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20: Checking sport, the Broncos premiership defence has copped another blow, conceding a 76-minute lead to the Titans to lose 28-23 at Suncorp. Brisbane stuck in 12th on the ladder, with last night making it five defeats in a row. Coach Mike Maguire remaining confident his team can navigate a tough period of footy.
22: Can't fault the effort that the players are putting in. Weren't where we needed to be, but this week they turned up to training and they had a red hot cracker making sure we're prepared, ready to go. Parts of our game that we just need to get better at.
20: Last night's other clash saw the Dolphins crush the Cowboys 40-14. The Socceroos and Switzerland are drawn 1-1 in their World Cup clash. Meanwhile, the Matildas have suffered a surprise 1-0 loss to Mexico in their international friendly in Newcastle. That's the latest news and sport.
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24: The Brisbane Marathon well and truly underway on roads around the city, the Valley, Kangaroo Point, Story Bridge, New Farm and Tenerife. That's still around about 1:30 this afternoon. Avoid those areas. Diversions are in place. Logan Motorway steady both ways between Logan Home and Forest Lake with no accidents or breakdowns report so far. Up north, steady both ways on the M1 between Deception Bay Road and Anzac Avenue. And Moggle Road will give you a good run between Chapel Hill Road and Indooroopilly Shopping Centre. I'm Dennis Lee. I'm Brisbane's 4BC.
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20: Cloudy across Brisbane today with a possible shower or two, reaching a top of 22 degrees in the city, 23 in Ipswich and 20 on the Bayside. Looking ahead, showers tomorrow with a top of 23 degrees. A shower or two on Tuesday, also a top of 23. The same for Wednesday, and showers on Thursday, a top of 23. On Moreton Bay, south to southwesterly winds, 10 to 15 knots, seas below 1 metre.
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0: Good morning. Welcome to Weekends with Luke Grant. 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A sunny Sunday in Sydney today, tops in the city of 20, Penrith 20, Parramatta 19, Bondi and along the coast 19. Medium chance of showers most likely from late morning tomorrow. 20 degrees atop for the public holiday Monday. Now in Brisbane today, should be partly cloudy, medium chance of showers during the afternoon and tonight. 22 in the city, 22 at the airport, 23 Ipswich, 21 Sunshine Coast, Gold Coast 21. Back to work Monday in Brisbane tomorrow. High chance of showers and a top of 23 degrees. Hope you're well today. News first up this Sunday from our emergency services in New South Wales and Queensland. We'll start in Queensland today. And the Forensic Crash Unit is investigating a fatal traffic crash at, I think I'm right in pronouncing it, Tanahmerah. Two words, T-A-N-A-H and M-E-R-A-H. Please let me know if I've got that wrong, and if I have got that wrong, apologies. This was yesterday afternoon. Initial investigations indicate that shortly before 3 p.m, a silver Mitsubishi Triton and a grey Mazda hatchback were involved in a crash on the westbound lanes of the Logan Motorway near the Drews Road on-ramp. Now, following the initial collision, the Mitsubishi left the roadway and it rolled. The driver and sole occupant, a 61-year-old Logan Lehman, tragically died at the scene. And the driver of the Mazda, a 39-year-old Hillcrest woman, and her passenger, a 39-year-old Hillcrest man, they were not physically injured. The Forensic Crash Unit continues to investigate, and police would love to hear from witnesses or anyone with dash cam footage. Also in Queensland, a follow-up on a story I mentioned yesterday. Police have now charged four juveniles in relation to a vehicle stolen from Sunnybank on Friday night. This is a blue BYD Shark. It was stolen from a car park in a shopping centre on McCullough Street. About 8:10 p.m, police sighted the vehicle being driven dangerously in Woodridge. Now, they tracked it across several Brisbane suburbs before returning to Logan, where police successfully deployed a tyre deflation device on the vehicle in Woodridge. Now, it continued to drive, allegedly, dangerously, before the vehicle lost control. Four juveniles were arrested. Now, a 13-year-old Eagleby boy charged with one count each of unlawful use of a motor vehicle in company, dangerous operation of a vehicle, evasion offence at night, driving a motor vehicle without a licence. He's been remanded in custody. He'll be in Beenleigh Children's Court tomorrow. A 13-year-old, Waterford West boy, charged with one count of unlawful use of a motor vehicle in company, remanded in custody. He'll be before the Beenleigh Children's Court June 12. An 11-year-old Waterford West boy, charged with one count each of unlawful use of a motor vehicle, use armed in company and possession of a knife in a public place, 11-year-old, remanded in custody before Beenleigh Children's Court also on June 12. And then a 14-year-old, a Kingston boy, charged with one count of unlawful use of a motor vehicle. He'll be in Brisbane's Children's Court on June 16. And again, police are calling for witnesses to get in touch. And a follow-up this time in New South Wales, a man and woman charged over their alleged involvement in the death of a man in the north of New South Wales yesterday morning. It was 2 a.m. when emergency services were called to a home at Tweed Heads. Reports a man had been assaulted. Officers attended and they were told a man aged 34 had been assaulted by a man known to him at the Hermitage at Tweed Head South. The 34-year-old was then allegedly driven by a woman known to him to a property on Seaview Crescent, where he was left on the driveway. Now, a short time later, paramedics were called to that property. They treated the man, however, he died at the scene. A short time later, police arrested a 31-year-old man and a 29-year-old woman at the home on the Hermitage before taking them to Tweed Heads police station. The man was charged with murder, DV, domestic violence, and the woman charged with hindering the discovery of evidence regarding a serious indictable offence. Police will allege in court the woman supplied false information about the assault to officers. The man refused bail. He'll be before the Bail Division Local Court 1 today. The woman granted conditional bail to appear before Tweed Heads Local Court on Monday, June 29. Look, driving in today, I saw diesel for $1.95 a litre. That's a long way from the $3.50-ish I was paying a few weeks ago. So I'm going to say this. Thank you, Bobo. It's all his work, isn't it? He said yesterday that Australia has enough fuel reserves to last almost 3 months. The stock includes 43 days' worth of petrol, 36 days' worth of diesel, and 30 days' worth of jet fuel, with billions of litres more fuel being shipped. He says Australia is doing very, very well in the face of ongoing tension and challenges that every country in the world is facing with fuel supply. He says all three levels are more than what we had on the 28th of February when Iran was first bombed. And more than 90 ships arrived carrying fuel in May, 10 more than the average monthly arrival of 81. Thank you, Bobo. Another 50 are on their way. 3.5 billion litres of fuel expected to be delivered over the next 4 weeks. So the average petrol prices across our largest cities have fallen to near pre-Iran conflict levels in the past week. They were saying it would be up forever. Maybe they got that wrong and they're claiming, look at us. No, that wouldn't happen. The average price of petrol through the last week, $1.73 or thereabouts in Sydney, $1.75 in Melbourne, $1.76 in Brisbane. That's according to the ACCC. On February 20, about a week before the conflict, the average price was $1.65 in Sydney, $1.76 Melbourne, $1.88 in Brisbane. Gosh, it's cheaper now than what it was before the conflict in Brisbane. The day before the federal government temporarily cut the fuel excess by half, that was March 31, the price was $2.57 in Sydney, $2.59 in Melbourne, and $2.58 in Brisbane. Now, Mr. Bowen confirmed the temporary 50% cut to the federal fuel excise that reduced the price on petrol and diesel by 26.3 cents per litre would end on June 30 as planned. We'll see if they stick to their guns there. Annika Wells is in the news again today. I'll tell you all about that in a moment or two. No surprises there. But what about this? Changes are coming to events being held at the Sydney Opera House. Bigger, louder, longer concerts have now been approved. I mean, they sit around the joint and say, you know what, those concerts, they're not loud enough. The announcement comes after nearby residents fought to keep the noise down. But the old curfew rules have been thrown out. Now, I don't want to be cynical here, but as you heard me report yesterday, courtesy of Jason Morrison in The Telegraph, New South Wales home buyers may have unknowingly overpaid up to $10,000 each in stamp duty. Quick, make them look over there. Opera House, make it louder. Don't laugh, it happens. Jack Hahn, the Today Show reporter and good friend of the program, is on the line. G'day, Jack. I hope you're well, mate. What's the news here?
1: Well, I'm well. I'm obviously looking over there. Because here I am reporting.
0: You've taken the bait. How dare you, Jack Hahn?
1: It's a Sunday morning. Hey, let me tell you about all of this. So, The old rules, there used to be a noise limit. What was that limit? 107 decibels, if you were wondering. Well, now there is no limit. You can rock on as loud as you want for as long as you want as well. The curfew used to be 10 p.m. It's now midnight. Ooh. So the party is on. There's no cap anymore. There is going to be some very upset residents. Now, look, if this was being held at, you know, in Rudy Hill or Mount Druitt or in Campbelltown or in Parramatta, like, obviously, let's get fired up. But, guys, we're only complaining here about people in the toaster building. I mean, seriously.
0: Hey, some of them are very good people.
1: I don't know what will. I think I'll be okay.
0: What you're saying is if you're in the toaster, you're already having a very good life. Just, you know, deal with a bit of extra. Is that what you're saying, Jack Hahn?
1: Well, I'm saying that money should be able to buy happiness. and not in my backyard, and it's not my backyard, so I don't care.
0: Okay, fair enough.
1: Look, in fairness, we're having a bit of a laugh as we do on Sunday. Perhaps the best thing to come out of all of this, and I think our listeners will agree, is that under these old rules, we were not allowed to have an Anzac Day dawn service on the steps of the Opera House, which most people would probably argue is a bit ridiculous.
0: Joke.
1: It would have to start at 6 a.m. Well, don't worry, next year, 3:30 in the morning on the footsteps of the Opera House, it'll be a wonderful service seeing the sunrise over such an iconic spot. So I guess, yes, the headline, concerts and stuff, but I dig deeper, Luke Grant, and,
0: yes,
1: and I think at some point we can all agree on it. It'll be good to see a nice little Anzac Day dawn service on the footsteps of the Opera House.
0: Yes, well, let's not hope it doesn't take away from the Cenotaph, of course, from Martin Place, I should say. Have you got any musical contribution to make in relation to this legislation? I might have heard you drop something on the Today Show earlier today, Jack Hahn.
1: This used to be a fun house. Dun, dun, dun, dun, dun, dun. For anyone wondering, that's Pink. And I made the reference that it used to be a fun house and now the Opera House is being a fun house. Any music recommendations from you in relation to this story, Luke Grant?
0: No. Having heard that, we might just leave everything there, my friend. Have a nice day.
1: The line will be on our side, I'm sure, right?
0: I'm sure. Exactly right. See you, Jack. Nice work, mate. Bye-bye. That's Jack Hahn. Nice man, Jack. Now, Linda Silmalis in the News Corp papers today has an update on everyone's favourite traveller, Communication and Sports Minister Annika Wells. She reports that Ms. Wells has spent hundreds of taxpayer dollars using chauffeur-driven cars for rides around Canberra. Trouble is they're short rides, and she's done that instead of catching a taxi or an Uber. Now, do you expect the Minister of the Crown to catch a taxi or an Uber? I'm not so sure. But what I do expect is this. Find something that's not going to cost us a lot of money. And that might well be a taxi or an Uber. Having said that, let me now tell you this. Earlier this year, Ms. Wells, you might remember, was ordered to repay more than $10,000 after an audit found she breached taxpayer-funded travel rules four times, including for business class flights for her husband to the AFL Grand Final and other family-related travel. But as Linda Silmalis points out today, the Parliamentary Expenses Authority reckons slugging taxpayers for Comcard trips, well, that's okay. One rule for them, one for us. A 3-kilometre trip, 3 kilometres, from Parkes to Kingston in June 2022 cost us, 3-kilometre trip, $337, about 48 bucks a minute. In explaining the cost of the 7-minute trip to the Independent Parliamentary Expenses Authority as part of its recent audit into her travel and expenses, Minister Wells said the cost blew out due to, quote, I was unexpectedly delayed in my departure from this event. Ms. Wells also took a 5-kilometre trip from Reed to Kingston a few weeks later, the use of the Comcar costing taxpayers $291 or about 36 bucks a minute. Ms. Wells again blamed unexpected delays. Another quick trip from Canberra to Kingston the following year cost us $258. This time she blamed the unexpected delays on her departure from a late supper with the New Zealand High Commissioner. Another 2.3-kilometre trip from Capitol Hill to Kingston ended up costing $329 or 54 bucks a minute, and you may not be surprised to learn, well done, Linda Silmalis in the News Corp papers today, you may not be surprised to learn that she again explained it by saying, my departure was unexpectedly delayed. Other expensive rides included a 2.3-kilometre trip from Kingston to Capitol Hill. That was $248 and a 6.5-kilometre ride from Kingston that cost $290. Now, the government maintains a fleet of cars with drivers to enable MPs to undertake their parliamentary business, which means under the rules of parliamentarians can use Comcars if the dominant purpose of their travel is to conduct work business and the option represents value for money. So, value for money? Really? Opposition communications spokeswoman Sarah Henderson accused Ms. Wells of showing a total disregard for taxpayers' money. Well, Sarah, you're being particularly kind there. We will see if we can find Sarah later in the day. Asked about the trips, Ms. Wells' ministerial spokesperson said the IPEA had examined all these matters through a voluntary audit and determined they were in accordance with the rules. One rule for them, one rule for us. And if you think that's unkind, just ask yourself this question. Do you think $50 a kilometre for a trip in a car driven by someone else is good value for your tax dollars? You're welcome. Sadly, a 35-year-old diver has died after being attacked by a shark while spearfishing with his family off Michaelmas Island near Albany in WA. The man was bitten by a suspected 4.5-metre shark. This was after 11 a.m. yesterday. He was conveyed back to shore by a boat where he was met by paramedics, police say. The Premier of WA, Roger Cook, said he was deeply saddened by the incident. He said it's a tragedy. My thoughts are with the victim's family and friends, as well as first responders. Police will prepare a report for the coroner. Now, the Herald says today of the alleged Bondi terrorist Naveed Akram that he was one of more than 5,000 names on the radar of counter-terror authorities before he allegedly opened fire on Jewish families at Bondi Beach, a number which exposes both the scale of Australia's threats and the near-impossible task of policing them. Now, they also reveal new details of Akram's legal strategy and that guards often find him in tears in his isolation cell, as well as an Al-Qaeda cleric's hold on him and his slain father. His father was killed by a New South Wales detective senior constable with his police-issued Glock pistol. Now, this month, the Royal Commission on Anti-Semitism and Social Cohesion aired scant details about how Naveed Akram allegedly managed to stay off the radar in the years prior to the attack, despite being interviewed by counter-terror squads in 2019. A joint counter-terror team, which included a spy agency, ASIO obviously, the AFP and New South Wales Police, was aware Akram was on the periphery of an IS cell which was clustering in Bankstown. Now, authorities placed Akram on the National Known Entity Management list around that time, and this list, I'm told, has four tiers, one being reserved for individuals under active counter-terror investigation. The Herald says Akram was initially designated a Tier 3 following the IS probe in 2019 and then dropped to Tier 4. That choice was made after interviews and engagements with multiple agencies revealed no signs of radicalisation, sources close to the investigation say. Tiers 3 and 4 are reserved for people who are known to counter-terror authorities, and there's about, I'm told, 5,000 on that list. And that large number means police are forced to prioritise active surveillance to the top tiers and limit the time spent monitoring those in tiers 3 and 4. Akram, meanwhile, has spoken to police, the Herald says, four times. He's being held in isolation in Goulburn Supermax and recently has been discovered crying in his cell on multiple occasions. Get used to it, quote-unquote, one officer said. Now, Akram is facing a lengthy wait until his trial. He's yet to signal, according to this story, a plea to the dozens of counts of murder, attempted murder, wounding and terrorism, and more charges, I'm told, are on the way, according to sources who know. Other sources say Akram is laying the groundwork to claim he was the quote-unquote lackey to his father, who had either coerced or brainwashed him into allegedly carrying out Australia's worst modern terror attack. There's a international story that's been developing over the past, well, certainly weeks, and in particular last few days, which I'll discuss with John Anderson on the Sunday Sweep in a little while here. It's really important. And I know the United States have intervened in this matter because it's essentially a United Kingdom issue. And the United States have offered their condolences to the family of Henry Novak, 18-year-old white student who was wrongly accused of racism and then handcuffed by police in England as he lay dying after being stabbed by a 23-year-old British-born Sikh. The State Department said ideological conditioning and two-tiered policing are glaring symptoms of civilizational decline. They must be rejected across the West. Novak was fatally stabbed by Vikram Digwa on December 3, 2025. Digwa was jailed after a trial heard he'd reported to police that he was a victim of a racist attack by Novak. While officers who arrived at the scene, this is on a residential street, appeared to take him at his word, the court determined that he lied about the racism. In a video, Novak is seen lying on his back, telling police he'd been stabbed as they grab his wrists and try to make him sit up. He repeatedly says he can't breathe. He's asked by an officer, "You've been stabbed? Whereabouts?" And then the officer says, "Don't think you have, mate." Now, the case has triggered a national debate in the UK about two-tier policing after body-worn camera footage was released following the sentencing of Digwa. The phrase two-tier policing was originally coined in Northern Ireland in the 90s to refer to allegedly different levels of policing offered to Catholic nationalist community and the Protestant unionist community. And it's become more common in its use in England now since, well, the summer of 2024, when protests and riots broke out in the wake of the murder of three young white girls by a British-born son of Rwandan immigrants. Politicians have criticised the Hampshire police's handling of the incident, now being investigated by the Independent Office for Police Conduct. Now, unsurprisingly, Nigel Farage, the leader of Reform UK, said everyone except the British Prime Minister Keir Starmer could see that a two-tier state of policing existed in the UK. And, of course, there's lots of controversy around this because Starmer denies it. But, look, people talk about Farage and Reform UK and they talk about Trump and to some extent they talk about Pauline Hanson because it's the obvious. We're sick of being treated as mugs. And there are serious things going on requiring serious answers. And the people have had enough. I'll touch on that more deeply with John Anderson coming up here shortly. There's a great story about the big man in the telly today. I'll mention that a little bit later on. Love you, big man. Now, you can call me on 131-873. 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The current temperatures is something I normally work out before I jump into the studio, but we've been so busy this morning sorting out some stories to bring you to meet the high level we generally set that I haven't been able to open my phone app, which by saying that last little bit I have now been able to do. It's 13 degrees in Sydney, but it feels like 9 degrees. It is 16 in Brisbane, and it feels like 15. And this is Weekend Mornings with Luke Grant on 2GB 873 and in Brisbane on 882 4BC. And Dennis Lee, the great Dennis Lee, is driving the traffic bus today.
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3: The Brisbane Marathon well and truly underway on roads around the city, the valley, Kangaroo Point, Story Bridge, New Farm and Tenerife. That's still around about 1:30 this afternoon. Avoid those areas. Diversions are in place. Logan Motorway steady both ways between Logan Home and Forest Lake with no accidents or breakdowns reported so far. Up north, steady both ways on the M1 between Deception Bay Road and Anzac Avenue, and Moggle Road will give you a good run between Chapel Hill Road and Indooroopilly Shopping Centre. I'm Dennis Lee on Brisbane's 4BC.
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0: Now, a manhunt is underway after a stabbing attack in Bondi this morning, which has led to one of the eastern suburbs' main roads being partly closed off. This is just before 7 this morning. A man was found bleeding from a stab wound on Bondi Road at the intersection of Fletcher Street. What followed was an influx of general duty specialist police and detectives to the area. Police tape and traffic cones put across the busy road, shutting it off to traffic. A police statement reads, at 6:45 a.m. or thereabouts, emergency services responded to reports of an assault on Bondi Road. Paramedics treated a man at the scene before he was taken to hospital in a serious condition. Nothing more to report yet. But I'll be sure to let you know the minute we hear something. And just a quick text here from Joanne. As a matter of urgency, could 2GB please do a story about proposed aerial shooting of Brumbies? Well, I've done it for the last 3 weekends, Joanne. I don't expect you to listen to every waking moment, and if you listened yesterday after 10 o'clock, and if you've missed it, you'll find it at 2GB.com or 4BC.com.au. My latest interview, which runs about 13 minutes on the very subject. We're all over it, like I think they say in the classics, a cheap suit. Thanks for getting in touch. Multiple people have been shot near a festival in Toledo in Ohio in America. With the police searching for suspects, Toledo police officers responded to a report of a person shot near the Old West End Festival. They found multiple shooting victims when they arrived. Many had been taken to nearby hospitals. No further details yet. We've got an eye on that for you. Now, it's 24 minutes to 10 o'clock.
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0: Plenty to talk about with John Anderson, former Deputy PM, podcaster extraordinaire, host of the John Anderson Conversations podcast, of course, and one of the great conservative thinkers of not just Australia, but in fact, let's call it planet Earth. G'day, John. I hope you're well.
10: Good to be with you.
0: Nice to chat. New Zealand's Prime Minister, Christopher Luxon, has slammed changes to capital gains tax. Well, he's slammed capital gains tax, to be honest. He's described the concept of his Aussie-style policy in his own country as a wrecking ball. Have a listen.
11: Capital gains tax for New Zealand would just put a wrecking ball through our economy. We've come out of a tax more, spend more, borrow more Labor government. It's really done some real fiscal damage to New Zealand. It tripled our debt. My job is to make sure I build a really good proposition for people at home in New Zealand to understand this is a place. If I work hard, I can get ahead.
0: Now, apparently, Luxon and Albo are mates. I'm not so sure about that now. He's also criticised mass migration. Have a listen.
11: When you look at the rise of illegal immigration to the UK, you look at 1 million refugees showing up in Germany. That is because they haven't had smart, immigration systems, essentially.
0: Now, John, we don't go to the New Zealand Prime Minister for advice about how to run a country or an economy, but timing's everything in this game. There's got to be a little bit of skin suffered by government, lost by government over this, doesn't there?
10: Well, one would hope so. New Zealand has become a serious player again, as has Canada. Both their PMs claim to be friends of ours, but he ideologically ploughs on ahead. I can't help making the point, that we just had a fuel crisis, a wake-up call of the first order. And so here we are. China had 1,300 days in reserve, America about 400 days, Japan, a trading nation surrounded by water, no oil reserves of its own. It had 254 days. Australia had less than 30, probably about 18 or 19 days of diesel, and it's diesel that feeds us. And New Zealand had 94 days.
0: Wow.
10: Now, New Zealand has done something about its immigration. It's getting its housing back under control. It's growing its economy because they've had a big spending, out-of-control government where the very popular PM, realising that her populist policies, therapy government that she was offering was failing. She skipped and someone's got to clean up the mess. What is it about Mr. Albanese and the senior people around him? Do they know no history? Socialist governments don't work.
0: Yeah. Wow. There's another aspect of the budget and the tax and spend regime, and that's the dishonesty. And look, there's a part of me that's angry, not only because of the lie, but, John, that they knew, because Albo said it 50 times, they knew what they said. They knew the arrangement, the contract they entered into with the Australian people. But they basically said, well, screw that. We'll just do it anyway. God, that's offensive, isn't it?
10: Well, the breakdown of trust is now threatening social cohesion in Australia, and low-trust societies are never prosperous societies. And it wasn't a new idea. Bill Shorten wanted to do this stuff 5 or 6 years ago. Obviously, the Prime Minister and his finance minister, who every time her opens her mouth, you realise she knows very little about her task, and Mr. Chalmers, who studied Paul Keating, the ignorance here is extraordinary at two levels. Firstly, that they thought this would be a good economic move. Secondly, that they have not, as I mentioned a moment ago, learnt the lesson of history. You had a reforming government in the Hawke Keating years and then the Howard years, 25 years of exceptionalism, debt gone so we could spend money on the things that people wanted, a growing economy, youth unemployment, the problem of that solved, Australia regarded as a class act. We didn't have to go around the world with our begging bowl saying countries that are much less fortunate than us, like Indonesia and the Philippines, saying, please, sir, can we have some of your fuel? And please, sir, can we have some of your fertilizer? This is no longer, I'm a farmer, I'm out in farmland at the moment, no longer a food secure nation.
0: Yeah.
10: And this is staggering stuff.
0: Yeah.
10: But no one in the government seems capable of leading on any of this. The country is in decline. Let me repeat it. We are in structural decline. The lever they needed to

0: and the young people with innovation. So you've got the top end of town, BHP warning that the unions now under Labor's new labour laws are damaging the national economy. At the bottom end of town, you're cutting off the brilliant young entrepreneurs who might want to have a great startup idea and have a go, take some risk. And this is an extraordinary combination. And by the way, even before the budget, in terms of inward-bound investment, that's a teller of how well your economy is being run in the eyes of people who invest, take risks, employ people, create tax wealth. Inbound investment in Australia, we were a big mover last year. We went way down the charts amongst the wealthier countries. If we're not seen as attractive internationally, why would Australians see us as attractive?
1: Gosh, that's such a good point. Such a good point. John, if you don't mind hanging on for a moment, I need to clear a break. I want to come back and ask you about this terrible story from the United Kingdom about Henry Novak.
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4: 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But I wonder if the Great Barrier Reef, our lovely warm Queensland hospitality, negates all of that.
2: Have your say from 5:30 a.m.
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1: 13 to 10 it is on the Sunday Sweep. My guest is the former Deputy Prime Minister and podcaster John Anderson. John, question without notice. Each week we look at the auction clearance rates and we know that there's been an impact on the market following what the government did in its budget. I'm almost speechless.

0: that the clearance rate in Brisbane yesterday, it was 30 last week. This time last year, it was 42. Yesterday, it was 13.13. How about that?
1: Well, it is a staggering figure, and of course the government doesn't know whether it wants housing prices to fall or not. They don't want to answer that question because the overwhelming bulk of Australian people have property. Many of them are highly geared, particularly young people.
0: Yeah.
1: And if you collapse their equity, you could have a full-blown crisis very quickly.
0: Yeah.
1: I think the biggest question it raises in my mind is, it's not the biggest question, but it's the biggest one that it raises in my mind at this point in time is, just what sort of advice is the government getting from the central agencies, Treasury and Finance and Prime Minister and Cabinet, or are they all woke aligned as well?
0: Mm.
1: I know in our day that we would get frank and fearless advice, whether you took it or not was another matter. But the bureaucracy should have been telling the government that the answer to housing lies in economic reform, hard-nosed, tackling the budget, improving productivity, getting inflation down, which does mean reducing government expenditure, not forever taxing and spending until it's all gone. And it means doing something about immigration, something serious,
0: yeah,
1: that is sensible, balanced, and has the support of the Australian people. I don't think they're even getting advice on the necessity of doing these things, let alone how to do it. I honestly think that Canberra has become such a bubble that quality advice is not coming through.
0: Mm.
1: And I'd want to defend the public service by saying that my experience was that overwhelmingly they could be tough-minded and tell you and give you very sound advice. My question is anyone in Canberra still doing that?
0: Yeah, yeah. I've only got a couple of minutes. I wanted to ask you about the Henry Novak case. This is the 18-year-old white student who was stabbed by a British-born Sikh student who said to police that the now-deceased Novak had racially abused him. As it turns out, that didn't happen, and police put the cuffs on this 18-year-old who'd been stabbed and couldn't breathe, and he subsequently died. This idea of two-tiered policing, how serious is it? Surely it's not a thing here.
1: Well, I hope it hasn't infested our police forces. I really do, but we do tend to follow what happens internationally, and the statistics never seem to get in the way. You know, I mean, in America, you're less likely to be killed by a police officer if you're black than you are from most other racial groups, including white. And then you think of the grooming gangs in England, and you think of the way in which, for fear of being called racist, unbelievable numbers of poor young white girls were abused, raped, lives destroyed because nobody wanted to tackle the problem that the perpetrators of these crimes were overwhelmingly Pakistani and radical Islams or political Islamists. So I'd make two calls. Firstly, it's time for a little humility on the part of people who have screamed at you whenever you said all lives matter. And there are a lot of those people out there. And secondly, I think the mainstream and conservatives need to be very calm here and not divide, because every time we divide on these issues, it seems that the forces of deep progressivism advance, not retreat.
0: Yeah.
1: We actually need to find some decent common ground again, and the first principle of any free society based on a democratic platform is that every life matters. As Menzies put it, all souls are equal in the eyes of heaven.
0: Yeah.
1: If we don't accept that transcendent idea that we have to value all people equally in a democracy, we are placing our freedom at risk. Devalue one life, you devalue all lives.
0: Well said. John, thank you so much for your time. We'll continue to follow your work, and thank goodness you are there, if I can put it like that. John Anderson.
2: 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Got something you want to say? You're in the right place. 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
3: The Brisbane Marathon well and truly underway on roads around the city, the Valley, Kangaroo Point, Story Bridge, New Farm and Tenerife. That's still around about 1:30 this afternoon. Avoid those areas. Diversions are in place. Logan Motorway steady both ways between Logan Home and Forest Lake with no accidents or breakdowns reported so far. Up north, steady both ways on the M1 between Deception Bay Road and Anzac Avenue. And Mongol Road will give you a good run between Chapel Hill Road and Indooroopilly Shopping Centre. I'm Dennis Lee on Brisbane's 4BC.
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0: How good is John Anderson? Seriously, what a clear thinker. I'm astonished at that auction clearance rate from Brisbane, 13%. It was 42% this time last year. They're the auction results from yesterday, 13. In Sydney, it was 52. This time last year, 66. Now, back to that Bondi stabbing, I'm told the victim is a 33-year-old man who sustained a wound to his torso following an incident at a unit on Imperial Avenue at Bondi. We continue to follow that story.
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0: Almost time for the news. Our quiz today. We've got a $100 Harvey Norman voucher up for grabs. Now, here's a question. There's a politician under fire today for, again, what we would say is wasting taxpayer money on expensive trips. Who is this? Minister of the Crown. That's question number one. Two more. You need two more answers. Don't call now. $100 at Harvey Norman to spend. That's the prize today and the news is next.
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25: Good morning. I'm Georgina Winter. A 30-year-old man will front court tomorrow after allegedly causing grievous bodily harm to a 9-week-old baby. The child was admitted to an intensive care unit in late April after suffering life-threatening injuries, including brain trauma and fractures. The alleged offender was arrested yesterday and was refused police bail. The federal government is being accused of turning a blind eye while its ministers abuse parliamentary funds. New expense data has Communications Minister Annika Wells under renewed scrutiny, with the taxpayer reportedly being charged as much as $337 for chauffeur trips less than 5 kilometres long in Canberra. Miss Wells has already been forced to repay $10,000 for travel rule breaches earlier this year. Fellow Labor MP Amanda Rishworth came to her defence on Sky, maintaining the rules have been followed.
26: That's been dealt with. I think broadly she's done the right thing and has been very transparent, and I'll just leave it at that.
25: Australia's Export Credit Agency has defended a $258 million loan to an Indian renewable energy firm, despite the company having no local business connections. Export Finance Australia Chief Executive John Hopkins told Senate Estimates the taxpayer-funded investment was made to advance strategic aims in the Indo-Pacific and improve regional opportunities to Australian companies. The federal opposition has heavily criticised the transaction. The Prime Ministers of Australia and New Zealand have used humour to downplay a deepening policy divide over capital gains tax. While New Zealand's government is promoting its tax-free status to attract businesses, the Albanese government is pushing ahead with budget reforms to overhaul the CGT. Despite the contrasting strategies, both leaders laughed off the rivalry yesterday, instead focusing on strengthening ties across the Tasman. Shark experts are urging spearfishers to take extra precaution in the water after the third attack on a spearo this year. A 35-year-old was killed on WA's south coast yesterday by what's believed to be a white shark. Marine biologist Dr. Daryl McPhee has told Today spearfishers face unique risks compared to other swimmers.
1: Spearfishing.